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2: 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We love you. 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Pray all this in Jesus' name. Amen.
1: Amen. 1, 2, 3, 4.

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1: Ladies and gentlemen, I bring you a special news bulletin which has just come in. The major cities of the world are being destroyed one by one by the gigantic monster, the Octopus. This monster has already attacked and destroyed Moscow, Berlin, Paris, and also Copenhagen. And now we have just heard the menace is approaching Fifth Avenue. People are running for their lives in the biggest evacuation operation we have ever seen.
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0: Ladies and gentlemen, this is your captain speaking from up front here. Thanks for flying with us today at Riser Air. 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
1: 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A Spanish bro with something against blacks. Even after the whole J-Lo and Ja thing, she got something against Cummins.
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that life has been strung. You might think a sweep's on the bottom most rung, though I spends me time in the ashes and smoke. 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
2: Manchester City say significant elements of their legal case with the Premier League are still to be completed and are subject to strict confidentiality. It follows reports they've been found guilty on all but one of the 115 charges that they broke financial rules, which they've always strenuously denied. Former City star Rodri says nobody can take away the players' success.
3: What we did, they cannot take out of us. I mean, it's something that is not paid off by money, you know, it's paid with effort, with partnership, with being shoulder to shoulder every day.
2: The Premier League has declined to comment. Andy Burnham has ruled out an early general election. The Prime Minister is in Liverpool to front the Labour Party's annual conference. And gardening experts are seeing a rush of inquiries and grass seed sales as people try to repair the hammering lawns received in the drought and heatwave summer. That's the latest from Radio News Hub. I'm Liz Whittaker.
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1: I took a ride on the bus the other day, and it convinced me once and for all that there is a school for bus drivers. Because they couldn't innately know what they do. They would have to go to school to learn some of these things. And I would like to take you now to that school. As we enter the school, there's a course going on in which they present the bus drivers with actual situations they'll encounter while driving their buses to find out how they react to it. And as we enter the course, we find the instructor talking to the student bus drivers. You men have now completed what's known as the basic course in bus driving. In this course, you're going to be presented with actual situations you'll encounter while driving the buses. And it's primarily designed to find out whether you're just going to be, good bus drivers, or possibly one of the great all-time bus drivers. Bus drivers like the legendary Larry Strickland. Probably the greatest bus driver of the 1930s and possibly of all time, Neil Norlag. I'd like to take one of the students, Johnson. You want to get in the bus, Mrs. Selkirk, you want to get back to your marks back there? Good. Here's the situation, Johnson. You've just pulled into a stop, you've discharged your passengers, and out of the rearview mirror, you notice this old woman running for the bus. Okay. You want to start running now, Mrs. Selkirk? Okay, let's see how Johnson goes about handling. Hold it, Johnson. You're pulling out much too fast, Johnson. See, she gave up about halfway in the block, you see. Yeah, what you want to do is just kind of gradually ease out, you see, so you're always holding out the hope they may be able to catch the bus. Oh, another thing you want to watch, a lot of these old women, they'll run at 3/4 speed, you see. Then they'll put on a final burst and they'll catch up with a bus. So, Graham, you want to be the bus driver? Yes, Mrs. Selkirk, you want to get back to your mark again?

0: All right, let's try it with Graham. Same situation. All right, you want to start running again, Mrs. Selkirk? Mm-hmm. Okay, let's see how Graham handles this situation. All right, fine. Did y'all see how he slammed the door right in her face that time? That's known as your perfect pullout. One other thing. It wasn't part of the problem, but I want to compliment you on it. You blocked both lanes that time pulling in. Okay, and Mrs. Selkirk, I think we'll take situation 13 this time. Yeah, you want to get in the Chevrolet? Mm-hmm. Graham, this is a situation you'll very often encounter. You'll be driving along your route, and all of a sudden this car will pull in front of you, and on the back will be caution student driver or learning to drive, something like that. Okay? All right, Mrs. Selkirk, you want to pull in front of Graham and see how he goes about handling this situation? All right, that was fine. That was very good. Could you all see what he did there? He gets back about 10, 15 car lengths, gets it up to around 60. Then he gets right behind her, bang, he slams on his brakes, he hits the horn at the same time. Did you all see how the car went out of control there? The minute she dove for the floorboard, it just kind of swerved into the light pole over there. Okay, some of you want to extricate Mrs. Selkirk from the car? Just roll down the window and crawl right out, Mrs. Selkirk. Mrs. Selkirk, I think this will be the last one. You be the woman with the packages on this one, all right? Okay, Graham, on this one, I'm going to stand behind you because you can't be expected to know this. It's going to take time and a lot of practice. All right, you want to get on the bus, Mrs. Selkirk? That's all right. Fumble for your change. All right, now start heading toward the back of the bus. That's it. All right, hit your accelerator. All right, hit the brake. Hit the accelerator again. Now your brake. All right, did you see how she spun all the way to the front of the bus that time? Mm-hmm. That's going to take a little practice. A lot of times, though, grab a hold of another passenger. You may hit your brake too soon. All I can tell you is don't get discouraged. Within 5-6 months, you'll have all of them spinning right to the front of the bus. Okay, now let's all get in our individual buses and start practicing. And just remember, it's accelerator, brake, accelerator, brake. Okay, for homework tonight, we're going to mispronounce the names of streets.
1: 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Seriously, why not?

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3: Can you do that?
4: My dear, sweet child, that's what I do. It's what I live for, to help unfortunate merfolk like yourself. Poor souls with no one else to turn to. I admit that in the past I've been a nasty. They weren't kidding when they called me, well, a witch. But you'll find that nowadays I've mended all my ways, repented, seen the light, and made a switch. True, yes. And I fortunately know a little magic. It's a talent that I always have possessed. And here lately, please don't laugh, I use it on behalf of the miserable, lonely, and depressed. Pathetic. Poor, unfortunate souls in pain, in need. This one longing to be thinner, that one wants to get the girl, and do I have

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1: Yes, I do.
0: Now it's happened once or twice. Someone couldn't pay the price, and I'm afraid I had to rake them across the coals. Yes, I've had the odd complaint, but on the whole, I've been

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0: But you'll have your man. Life's full of tough choices, isn't it? Oh, and there is one more thing. We haven't discussed the subject of payment.
1: But I don't have...
0: I'm not asking much. Just a token, really. A trifle. What I want from you is... your voice.
1: But without my voice, how can I...
0: You'll have your looks. Your pretty face. And don't underestimate the importance of body language. Ha! The men up there don't like a lot of blabber. They think a girl who gossips is a bore. Yet on land it's much preferred for ladies not to say a word. And after all, dear, what is idle prattle for? Come on, they're not all that impressed with conversation. Two gentlemen avoid it when they can. But they don't inform on a lady who's withdrawn. It

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2: After reports from Man City have been found guilty of breaching the competition's financial rules, the club says significant elements of their legal case with the Premier League are still to be completed. It's been claimed they've been found guilty on all but one of the 115 charges laid in February 2023, which they've always strenuously denied. This supporter reckons fans need to hold fire before jumping to conclusions about the future.
3: We don't know every single detail of what City have done in detail, so we can't say what it is. Everybody's saying, oh, relegation, go down to League Two. We don't know.
2: The Premier League's declined to comment. Prime Minister Andy Burnham says there'll be no early general election. He's in Liverpool to front the Labour Party's annual conference for the first time. And British actress Florence Pugh says she had a beautiful time making East of Eden. The 30-year-old will play Kathy Ames in the Netflix miniseries adaptation of John Steinbeck's 1952 novel, which launches on Netflix on October the 1st. That's the latest from Radio News Hub. I'm Liz Whittaker.
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2: Seriously, why not?

We have a show in Chicago called The Silent Service, and it's about the submarines and peace and war. They had one on about 2 weeks ago, and it dealt with this nuclear submarine which went around the world for 2 years and never pulled into port. It was sort of an endurance test for the sailors to find out how they would react under these situations. And the whole thing was kind of summed up in the last 5 minutes by the captain of the submarine, and he gave an address to the crew just as they were about to surface after completing this 2-year trip. And it went something like this. Men, I know you're all anxious to be reunited with your loved ones, in some cases your wives. But we have a few moments before we surface, and I've just jotted down some things that I think are kind of important. I wouldn't take the time if I didn't. First of all, I think we ought to give the cooks a standing ovation for the wonderful job they've done. So if you men want to stand now, and let's really hear it for the cooks. I don't think you men realize the difficult problem it is aboard a submarine to... You men want to stand now for the cooks? Come on now, men, let's let bygones be bygones and hear it for the cooks, huh? Look, men, I'm not going to surface until I hear it for the cooks. All right, that's a little better. Today, as we add another glorious page to the history of the USS Codfish, I think it's important that we reflect on some of the past glories of the Codfish. I don't know how many of you men know this, but the Codfish holds a record for the most Japanese tonnage sunk, being comprised of 5 freighters and 15 aircraft carriers, a truly enviable record. Unfortunately, they were sunk in 1954. However, it stands as the largest peacetime tonnage ever sunk. Our voyage has received a lot of coverage in the newspaper, and I'd like to present our side of it. I think our firing on Miami Beach can best be termed ill-timed. It happened on what they call in the newspaper business a slow news day, and as a result received a lot more space, and I think it deserved, since it was the off-season down there. Man, I think you'll agree, I've been pretty lax as far as discipline is concerned, and golly, nobody enjoys a joke more than I do. But I would like the executive officer returned.

We've looked in the torpedo tubes. We've looked in your bags, and I mean, it's been over 2 weeks, man. And we're just damn lucky that it wasn't the navigational officer or someone real important like that. Looking back on the mutiny, I think a lot of the trouble stemmed from the fact that you men weren't coming to me with your problems. As I told you, the door to my office is always open. I think you know why it's always open. That was stolen. I'd like that returned. It looks like the work of the same man. But since we started the cruise on such a low note, I think it's important that we try to end it on a high note. And to me, there is nothing more impressive in the Navy as a submarine breaks water to see a bunch of sailors in their dress blues as they come rushing up out of the that hole there. And come to a parade rest. This to me is one of the all right. Men, I've just been notified that we'll be surfacing in just a moment, and you might be happy to know that you'll be gazing on the familiar skyline of either New York City or Buenos Aires. Is that I can't dismiss, man. That's all.

Now, when you pick a pawpaw or a prickly pear, and you prick a raw paw, well, next time, beware. Don't pick the prickly pear by the paw. When you pick a pear, try to use the claw. But you don't need to use the claw when you pick a pear of the big pawpaw. 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

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Fall apart in my backyard. 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
5: 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Seriously. Why not?

0: Man City say significant elements of their legal case with the Premier League are still to be completed amid claims they've been found guilty on virtually all counts of breaching the competition's financial rules. Multiple reports said the club had been found guilty on all but one of the 115 charges laid by the league in February 2023, charges the club's always strenuously denied. City supporter Callum Ahmed.
1: I have full belief in the club. I don't think we've done anything wrong whatsoever. And when I see the full statement from our club, then I'll believe it. But at this stage, I don't believe it whatsoever. This will take a couple more years from now because we all appeal it.
0: Celtic and Rangers have appealed against the sanctions handed down to them by the SFA over the trouble that followed the Scottish Cup clash at Ibrox last season. Both were ordered to play their next home Scottish Cup matches behind closed doors and pay £100,000 each to the away side for loss of gate receipts. And in Super League, Ewan Irwin's second half kick proved enough to sink Leeds 14-12 at Headingley and send Warrington into next weekend's grand final for the first time since 2018.
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0: were you thinking?
1: Look, all we were trying...
0: Shut up, Martin. Douglas, what were you thinking?
2: I just thought, since I had to work on my daughter's birthday, it would be nice to do a little flypast of her party on the way.
0: Barrow Inverness is not on the way to Paris. So first you stole my aircraft.
2: I wouldn't call it stealing.
0: I paid you to fly it 300 miles southwest. You flew it 200 miles northeast. What is that if not stealing?
2: Hijacking at most.
3: Carolyn.
0: Shut up, Martin. But, of course, you were just warming up, because not only did you steal my aircraft, you then chose to mark your arrival at the children's birthday party by dropping a bomb on it.
2: The idea was perfectly sound.
0: The idea was terminally stupid. Was it your idea, Martin?
2: No, it wasn't. Oh, and I'm allowed to speak again now, am I?
0: No, shut up.
2: It was my idea. It occurred to me that if we filled the air brake cavity with boiled sweets and then opened it just as we were flying over...
0: You could strafe your daughter's birthday party.
2: No, not strafe. We weren't going anything like fast enough. We did check.
3: I did the calculations.
2: And we were quite sure the sweets would flutter gently down to the excited children beneath. And so they would have done, if it hadn't been rather a hot day. And the sweets in the metal compartment hadn't melted a little. And then, up in the cold air, solidified again into a...
0: A sugar brick.
2: Yes.
0: Which you dropped on your ex-wife's house.
2: Yes, but we were very lucky, really. We could have hit her conservatory or her BMW.
0: Or a child!
2: Now, don't exaggerate. All the children had run for safety long before it landed.
0: That is not as reassuring a sentence as you seem to think.
2: I'm just saying, we couldn't have hit a child. But I admit, we could have hit a car.
0: But you didn't hit a car, did you? You hit a carp.
2: Yes.
0: Do you have any idea how much a koi carp costs?
2: I do now, yes.
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2: Former Man City player Rodri says nobody can take away the success of the people who work for the club. He says he still believes in the club's innocence, despite reports they've been found guilty of breaching Premier League financial regulations.
3: Many teams or some teams go through these kind of situations, and it's part of football today, and everyone has to follow the rules, and for me that's great. But they always press the confidence that they never did something wrong, and we believe in that.
2: It was claimed yesterday City had been found guilty on all but one of the 115 charges laid by the league in February 23, which they've always strenuously denied. They say significant elements of their legal case are still to be completed. Andy Burnham's ruling out an early general election. The PM's in Liverpool to front the Labour Party's annual conference for the first time over the weekend. He's hinted water sector reform will be high on his agenda. And somebody in the UK's bagged £111 million in last night's EuroMillions draw. That's the latest from Radio News Hub. I'm Liz Whittaker.
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8: Good morning, everybody. This is Harbour Radio, on which I believe is the 29th? We don't know. Who knows? Saturday the what? Saturday the 26th. I have finally got him in the studio. The one, the only, James Robinson. This boy is very, very special to me. Not only was he a very good local footballer, but he also is my godson and nephew. Good morning, James.
9: Hi, mate. Thanks for having me on.
8: That's all right. You've got 3 hours.
9: Great.
8: 3 hours of madness with me, basically, in the studio. There you go. You all right?
9: Yeah, very good.
8: Good, good. We've got loads to talk about. Obviously, we've got the big Man City news that we're going to talk about first, aren't we, in a minute after I play the tune. And then we've got Great Yarmouth. You're going to talk about someone about YouTube on Great Yarmouth as well, aren't you?
9: Yeah, Ellis Patton.
8: Yeah, we're going to talk about that. I'm going to read out all the Great Yarmouth fixtures. Obviously, I've got the Wroxham fixture to look at. They're away today. Obviously, we've got Goulston, Lowestoft to look at as well. All the local football. Obviously, I'm going to look back at all the football results from last week. International break. We're going to discuss, and if you want to get involved, is it worth it? Does anybody want it? I've not seen or spoke to one person that's gone, can't wait to watch England play tonight. I haven't seen, or as I said, spoke to one person that's looking forward to that. I'm certainly not. And I think the majority of the country would rather it be a Premier League fixtures. What do you reckon?
9: I'm looking forward to Faroe Islands versus Kazakhstan,
8: yeah,
9: personally.
8: Can't wait. Yeah, be a great game. Right, thank you to these guys sponsoring my show. I shall let James have a little break now.
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8: 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Good morning to the beautiful Melanie, who's messaged me first thing this morning. I should imagine you've got a little bit of a hangover. I know you went out with a group of people last night on the old... So I should imagine you're a little bit worse for wear, but looking as beautiful as ever. Anyway, right, we're going to kick off with one of the Oasis songs, Roll With It. And the reason why is, will these boys be standing on the terrace of Accrington Stanley next season? Exeter away. Will they be so keen when he was there at Man United with all the fans cheering after a 1-0 victory? Will he be happy to be at Stoke on a cold Tuesday night? Or will it be as far down as Barnet away on a Tuesday? Come on, boys, the Oasis brothers, the Gallaghers, will you stick by your club if they get battered? Just 114 charges, 15 charges. You got away with one. I don't know what one that was. Morning, it's Saturday, wakey wakey. Get up and get going.

0: me, Andy Greaves, for Andy's Full English Breakfast Sports Show, Saturday mornings 9 until 11. I'm Greasy, but no saint.
1: Yeah, this is the old Bill. They'll be arriving at Man City soon. Right, James, we're back on. So here we go. So, right, if you've not heard overnight, all the big news is obviously about Man City. They've been found guilty of, I think it was 115 charges over, and I think they got away with one of them. I don't know which one of them it is. But unfortunately for them now, obviously the Premier League are going to have to do something strong. And this is where it's going to become. James and I have had a chat about it this morning. We're going to talk about it now on air. I think the Premier League might bottle it. I really do. You don't, do you?
2: No, I think there's definitely some sanctions coming their way.
1: Yeah, but what type of sanctions? This is where you've got to be careful. Right, so this is what they've done. 54 times failed to provide accurate financial information from 2009-10 and 2017. 14 failed to provide accurate details of players and management payments. That's obviously backhanders or envelopes. 5 times failed to accompany UEFA rules, including financial fair play. 7 breaches of Premier League profits and sustainability rules. 35 times failed cooperation with Premier League investigations 2018-2023. They're the main charges. What do you think will happen?
3: Take over, I'm
2: bless you. Well, I think they're going to get sued by some of the other big clubs as well.
1: Well, that's the problem, isn't it now, isn't it? They've already said, apparently the chairman of Everton's come out and said he's going for guns.
2: Well, apparently, I read this morning as well that Blackpool, years ago when they were in the Premier League, they wouldn't have got relegated if they took away Manchester City's results that season. So,
1: Blackpool?
2: Yeah.
1: Wow.
2: Yeah. So they're in League One now.
1: So, yeah, how far back are you going to go with this, though? This is the problem, you know. My view is, okay, it's very simple, and I've said it here on the radio before, right? So what can they face? They can find point deduction, right? Financial penalties, removal of Premier League titles. I don't think you should remove the Premier League titles, personally, right? I don't think that's the case. You can't go back and, you know, do that. That's my view.
2: Yeah, I agree with that. I don't see the point of that.
1: Right, okay. Financially, they can turn around and say you can't buy or transfer for 3 or 4 years. Maybe that's why they bought a load in the summer, right? Yeah. They knew it was coming. Do you then do a point deduction? Well, if you're going to tell me here and there you're going to relegate Man City to League Two, seriously, to play Barnet and Accrington Stanley with Haaland up front, you know, this is going to be the problem.
2: Well, he'll leave, won't he? I think probably that is the right thing to do. I mean, they have cheated, so...
1: Yeah, you know. The only thing I would say to you, and this is what I've been said before, be careful for what you wish for, because if you were Man City with the power and the money that they've got, what, you know, that European League hasn't gone away, right? So my view is, if you poke this bear too hard, Man City might turn around and say, well, I'll tell you what we'll do, we ain't going to go to League Two, we're going to set up a World League. You know that they're going to be out. No, seriously. You know, if they went to David Beckham and said, right, we've travelled now, though, James. It ain't that hard, is it?
2: No, I get that, but the other clubs would have to agree to that. And you don't think
1: Barcelona, Real Madrid and Atletico Madrid would rather come out of the Spanish League?
2: I'm not sure they would. I definitely don't think any of the English clubs would want to do that.
1: What, so if they turn around to West Ham United... No, seriously, if they turn around to West Ham United, a big London club, and said, I'll tell you what we'll do, rather than playing the Championship and going to Premiership, next week, next Saturday, if we can get this off the ground, you'll be playing Real Madrid, Barcelona, you'll be playing Porto, you'll be playing Juve, Inter Milan. Don't forget, the Germans and the English were the only ones that were anti the European League.
2: Yeah, I don't think the fans would have it, really.
1: Wouldn't they?
2: No, I don't think so, no.
1: Well, times are changing. You know, years ago when my dad played, your granddad played, you probably never thought there'd be a Premier League.
2: Yeah, I just don't see that. I don't see it going that far. I mean, if they relegate them to League Two, it will take them 3 years and they'll be in the Premier League again. So,
1: well,
2: I don't think financially there's any point in doing anything because they've got that much money. It's not really going to touch the sides, so...
1: I'm not so sure if League Two. I don't know. I just wonder. I'm not so sure if League Two. I don't know. I just wonder if, as I said, if you poke that bear too much, what's going to happen?

0: And I know I might be stepping out of line, but I don't care. I get chucked off by Offset. Right, is that, you know, it is a country, government-run country club. So you don't know in the background if someone from our government's gone up there and he's going to say, look, they're going to turn and say, if you kick us out of the Premier League and we lose all this revenue, we ain't going to buy our fighter jets off you. You know, I'm being serious. This is how you could get involved. You're not talking about Abramovich owning it. You're talking about a country owning a football club.
1: I guess we'll find out. It's hard to speculate on that sort of stuff, I think.
0: Okay, so I'm telling you now, I think it'll be a points deduction. They'll stay up this year. They'll end up midway in the table. Everybody will moan about it. They can even kick this can down the road for another 2 years of appeals or whatever, right? And hopefully it'll go away. But do you genuinely think they're going to be in League One, League Two?
1: I don't genuinely think that. No, I would quite like to see it, but...
0: Well, as an Arsenal fan, obviously.
1: Yeah, but I'd like to see it anyway. I just think they should be made an example of. You can't cheat. It doesn't matter how you do it. If you cheat, then you should be punished.
0: What about all them cheeky corners you scored from last year when you were pushing everybody over like to win the title?
1: Well, that wasn't cheating. That was within
0: that
1: the
0: was bending the rules. Yeah, exactly. So anyway, we'll see. I mean, you know, they've been found guilty. Will they appeal? I don't know. I mean, these people are far more intelligent than I am, obviously. So, but it's the problem is it's going to hang over, isn't it? Unless they do something quick. You know, finding someone guilty, that's fine. That's brilliant. Okay, well done. But everybody will be sitting here going, what? Until they attack, until you likes of Blackpool, until you likes of Everton, until you likes of all the other clubs, know what the punishment is.
1: It's going to be really interesting in their next game. I don't know who they're playing, but you can imagine the opposition supporters are going to be giving it big time, aren't they?
0: Yeah, so. Massively. But what I would say to you is, one supporter already said on the news that he doesn't believe it. Right, he's a Mancunian. They're away at Liverpool.
1: Oh, wow.
0: Their first Premier League back Sunday the 11th of October. There is no shows for the next two Saturdays, just to let you know. There is a training day at Harbour Radio next Saturday, and then the following Saturday I will be away. So the next two Saturdays there is no show. I will be back here on air on Saturday the 17th of October when Man City take on Ipswich. Anyway, so their next game is away at Liverpool, and then they're at home against PSG.
1: Yeah.
0: That might be a permanent league fixture, yeah, if it's my way, isn't it? You never know. Anyway, let me know if you want to get involved. It's 079... Oh, that's my number. 07942. No, that's the right number. 07942-641074. 07942-641074. James and I will be looking at all the fixtures that are coming up this week. We'll also be looking back quickly at all the results from last week. And also, we're going to go through the league table and who's doing well, who's done well, who's achieved and who's underachieved. Well, there's only one major underachievement, and that's Tottenham fans. So this I'm going to play for all the Spurs fans out there, and for Big Kev, a good friend of mine, who's sitting with a hangover. He's the manager of East Farrett Football Club, and he's basically a big Tottenham fan. This is for you, Kev.

Yeah, there is only way for Tottenham Hotspurs, and that is up, up, up. But don't worry, when I was there Monday night, having a dinner at Tottenham, the chairman reminded me that the ladies won 7-0. Well done to the ladies, congratulations. He didn't mention the 3-2 drum by Villa.

0: Yeah, that goes out to all the Tottenham fans. We'll be talking about that next. Looking at how people are getting on the league, look at last week's results. But I'm going to play some adverts. 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And I'm here on a Saturday morning and a Monday night.
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8: That's the beautiful Emma. The community. Right, it's time for this. That is the tune for the ladies' hockey team, James. We're now live again. Right. Yarmouth ladies hockey team. They've played 2 games, 2 from 2. Last week, they were at Carrow away, and they won 3-1. We had a tough start to the game. This is Wendy, basically the captain and... not the captain, she's the manager. We had a tough start to the game with the opposition scoring a goal with the slightest bit of deflection in after 6 minutes. We dug in deep and played our game until 25 minutes... when we were awarded a penalty corner. Caught all the old penalty corners. And it was finished by Lacey May Mills. It was hot, so we were swapping players on and off the pitch. In 30 minutes, Naomi hit the ball into towards the goal, and Eva McLean got the stick on it, and we were 2-1 up! Whey! In the second half, continue, and we played well in the 50th minute. Emily Stoworth, she was top goal scorer last year. I don't even get a top goal scorer in hockey.
9: You must do. Of course.
8: So they won 3-1. So they basically are top of the league. Played 2-1-2. Well done, Wendy and the girls. Congratulations. I am very, very pleased for you. And this is their tune, The Avengers. Right. Yes, the girls.

0: I do love that bit of music. One of my favourite bits of music. Got to be honest with you. Right, so next up, we've got to do this man. We're going to do... let's get this right. Put this in here. This is Big Kev time.
1: In 1972, a crack commando unit was sent to prison by a military court for a crime they didn't commit. These men
0: were shitting having coffee, a man Tupper fan in West Ham,
1: Los Angeles underground. Yeah. Today, still wanted by the government, they survive as soldiers of fortune.
0: No. I think you might know Big Kev.
1: If no one else can help, and if you can
2: everyone
1: fight,
2: knows a Big Kev.
1: Maybe you can
0: everyone knows a Big Kev. Right, Kev is the manager of East Farrock Community Football Club that James didn't realise existed, which until now, because he said to me, when you played them years ago, they went under, didn't they?
2: Yeah.
0: Play there?
2: Yeah, I've played there loads of times. Yeah. It's a big hill, isn't it?
0: Yeah, horrible place.
2: Score a great goal there for Canvey Island. Once.
0: What a shock. Where haven't you scored a great goal? As we were coming in, I went to him earlier. Oh, great Yarmouth play there, and so do Goulston. He went, I know, I've scored 5 goals there.
2: No. Yeah, a hat-trick.
0: Yes, yes.
2: A hat-trick against Great Yarmouth, and then 2 at another time as well.
0: Exactly. Well, you might get a game for Big Kev. Right, so East Farrock Community Club, last Saturday they played against, I've got that bit echo here, against Hatfield Heath team. After 2 weeks of bad results and poor performance, we needed to put a big shift in and get a positive role. We started really well, and things we did on the training pitch was showing on the pitch. Now, that's unusual. We pressed and outworked them. We went 1-0 up at half-time. One up halfway through the second half. There was a handbags at half-time. Oh, they gave me a... Kev loves a handbag. Hairdryer and handbag, Kev. And the lads went on the second half. We matched the same. We kept the ball and played some really good stuff. It's a shame we couldn't get the second, but we brought the 3 points home. Well done. And they're up to 7th league, just outside the playoff. Another hard game away today. Oh, this guy shouldn't be out. Should have been on the hit and miss last night as a manager, should you really? That's bad. 3 o'clock kickoff there at Harrow Town today. You ever played there?
2: Harrow Borough, but I don't know about Harrow Town.
0: No, nor do I. Harrow Town, I've not played there either. Thanks for all the travelling supporters. Big Kev will give me an update. Congratulations. I have got the league table up here at the moment. They are in the Thurlow Nun League South. And the table at the moment, they are in 8th place. Played 9 with 15 points. Everybody's played 9. Top of the league get rid of her. Huddersfield Town are top of the league.
2: Huddersfield,
0: yeah. You played there?
2: Yeah.
0: Okay, and there's Stansted. I've played at Stansted.
2: Yep, so have I, yeah.
0: Coggleshaw?
2: Yeah, that's
0: played
2: quite
0: there.
2: Local.
0: Oh, we might as well go through them all now. See if we played them. Rayleigh?
2: Nah, it's too low.
0: Basildon are in it. Southend Manor are in it. You must have played against them.
2: Yeah.
0: Dunmow Town?
2: No.
0: Okay. Well, that's it. So they're in the third league, son. They're 8th at the moment. A good win, though, will get them into the playoff space, and it's their first season. And it's a great story, because what you don't realise is that the club went under, as you know.
2: Yeah.
0: And this is formed from the old club. There's a story on YouTube, which I'll send you the link to. It's absolutely brilliant story.
2: Yeah.
0: And basically, Kevin and a few of them got together. And they've set the ground. They get 300-odd people a game.
2: Yeah, no.
0: Furlough Nun League South is really good crowds.
2: Yeah, I remember them being in the National League South. They, you know, won away from the National League.
0: Yeah, so they were, yeah.
2: They're quite a small club, so to get that high was good.
0: Yeah, the old ground was right behind the M25, wasn't it?
2: It was like Corinham way.
0: Yeah, I'm sure it was. Yeah, yeah. Anyway, go on, Kev, go get them today.
1: In 1972, a crack commando unit was sent to prison by a military court for a crime they didn't commit. These men promptly escaped from a maximum security stockade to the Los Angeles underground. Today, still wanted by the government, they survive as soldiers of fortune. If you have a problem, if no one else can help, and if you can find them, maybe you can hire the A-Team.
0: That's Kev is. Kev's got every chance of getting the Tottenham job. Seriously, yes. Right, Wendy's been in touch again. Can I play the tune one more time? It's taking the mickey now, Wendy. No, she's been in touch to let me know that the ladies' hockey today, they're at home. If anybody would like to go over and watch them, they play at the college, I think, or at the school, can't remember. It's a 10:30 pushback, not kickoff. So push back, James, all right? Get it right. Okay. Anyway, so now we're going to have a quick look back. We're going to do this. Going to play a bit of this. A little bit of a Wi-Fi, though. Love a little bit of a Wi-Fi, though. Hold on. Now, where are you going? Sit down. He wanted to go to the toilet, but I won't let him. He's young enough to hold it. Right, so we're going to have a quick look back at last week's results, James, and then we're going to go through everything. Well, would you have a quick look back? Tottenham 2, Villa 3, disastrous result for Tottenham. Do you agree?
2: Yeah, I mean, they were 3-0 down as well, so that 3-2 glasses over.
0: Your mob got battered at Brighton.
2: Yep.
0: Anything to say about that? Deserved?
2: Yeah, they battered us.
0: Coming though, wasn't it? You have said for a while you thought you were not as good, but we'll go through that in a minute. Yeah. Everton won Ipswich 0. Not surprising there. Newcastle beat Hull. Good result. Great win for Coventry away at Nottingham Forest. That was a great win.
2: Big win for them.
0: Yeah, Sunday obviously saw... Obviously, Friday night we saw Chelsea get battered by Brentford. Bournemouth 0, Liverpool 1. Much needed, I think.
2: That's a good result. I haven't actually seen much about that, but to win away 1-0.
0: For Liverpool.
2: Yeah.
0: Yeah, that is a good result. Leeds 0, Palace 0. I think that's a good point for Palace, that is. Obviously, Man City 5, Sunderland 3. It'd be Man City 5, Barnet 2 next season, maybe. And then Fulham 1, Man United 1. I think Man United got away with one, I think.
2: Deflected goal.
0: And scored late as well, didn't they?
2: Yeah,
0: scored in the 89th minute. Right, that's looking back. When James comes back, we're going to look at the tables. We're going to go through it. Who's done well, not done well. I'm also going to let you know who's playing locally well as well. But James has decided right this moment he needs to go for a wee. So I'm going to let him go. And I'm going to play you the new one. I don't know if it's a new one, but it's called Joy from Ray. It's an absolute belter of a tune. And Madeline sent it to me and said, you've got to play this instead of Where's Your Husband all the time. So here we go. Bit of Joy.

0: 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Trust me, they're great!
1: Right, we're back up, James and I. We're going to be looking at basically who's done well, who's not done well, but just wanted to read out a quick report. Chris, the manager of Great Yarmouth, got in touch with me. Great guy. Said, hi, Babbly. Just a quick Yarmouth overall since we last spoke. 4 wins out of 5, including the Sodom game, has us sitting 6. 4 wins for 4 draw, 2 defeats. We're away at Woodbridge. You must have played there.
2: No, I haven't. It's in Ipswich, though, isn't it?
1: Yeah, Woodbridge tomorrow before the start of a tough October where we play 5 teams above us. We're currently the entertainers, top scorer in the division. We've also conceded a few. Also, goals to watch us today, the bloaters. He's basically the Chelsea. They keep winning 4-3.
2: Well, win's a win.
1: Win's a win. Anyway, that's Great Yarmouth. They are away today at Woodbridge Town. In the Thurlow Nun Premier League. Right. So James and I are going to have a look. Oh, why I'm here, I might as well just tell you this quickly as well. Goulston are at home to Cambridge City. Yeah, I know you played against Goulston, haven't you?
2: Yep, and Cambridge. That's a tough game for him because I know Cambridge City beat Whitton Town 5-0.
1: Did they?
2: During the week, yeah.
1: Oh, well, Wroxham go to Whitton Town today.
2: Okay. Right. Wroxham are near the top, I think.
1: They are. They're second at the moment. I'll tell the league in a minute. And Goulston have got Cambridge. And Lowestoft, I'll go to, or you've played at Lowestoft, haven't you?
2: Yeah.
1: And they've got Walthamstow.
2: Oh.
1: Played there?
2: Yeah. They used to be called, what were they called? Not Walthamstow.
1: Don't know.
2: They had a different name. So Waltham Forest, sorry.
1: So the league at the moment has Hashtag United.
2: Hashtag United.
1: Yep. That was the team we were discussing about. They're a big YouTube team, aren't they?
2: They are a YouTube team, yeah. They got relegated last year.
1: Yeah, so they're top of the league. Then Wroxham, Redbridge. Just tell me when you've played at these.
2: I've played for Redbridge. So,
1: oh, have you? Yeah. Concord Rangers?
2: Yeah, that's in Canvey.
1: You're playing there?
2: Yeah.
1: Goulston?
2: I scored 6 against Goulston.
1: Yeah. Once. Cambridge City?
2: Yeah.
1: Bowes? I played for Bowers and Pitsy.
2: Did you?
1: Yeah, I did, yeah. Little Oakley, I never played there.
2: No.
1: Newmarket Town?
2: I've not played there, but I know their manager well. He used to be a teammate of mine.
1: Oh, did he?
2: Michael Shin, yeah.
1: Takeley?
2: Yeah.
1: Played there?
2: Years ago.
1: Have you?
2: Yeah.
1: I think it's Mulburton Town Road.
2: I've never heard of that team until this year.
1: Tilbury? Played there, we both have. Felixstowe Wharton?
2: Yeah.
1: Played there. Sudbury, I played there. Grays, I played at. You? Yep. Walthamstow?
2: Yeah.
1: Lowestoft?
2: Yeah.
1: Buckhurst Hill, never played there.
2: No, they've recently come up. So the last couple of years they've been promoted.
1: Whitton Town, we both played for at one stage. Canvey, I played there.
2: Yeah, he's
1: Jeff King tried to kick me there and he was a supporter. Literally on the side of the pitch, tried to kick me, old Kingy. Brighton Sea?
2: Yeah. Yeah, I had jet lag coming back from there.
1: Oh, did you? Well, is it that far away?
2: Yeah. It's a long way and it's one windy road, like longer than the road that brings you here.
1: Fakenham Town.
2: Yeah, a long, long time ago. That's a bit further north than here, isn't it?
1: I think so. I don't know. But they're the fixtures today. Obviously, in the northern section, as I said, the fixtures today are locally for us. Wroxham are away. But if you are here, Goulston are at home. They play Cambridge City and that will be at the Wellesley, which is obviously they're playing Great Yarmouth at the moment, but have had their pitch agreed and are moving, which is great. Right, so we're going to play a game now. So the big match live. No, I'll put that in the background. Right, who's doing well, who's not doing well in the Premier League? Right, so we're going to kick off with the top. To start with, Man City, you can't fault it 5-5, can you?
2: Well, it doesn't really matter, does it? Because they could be in League Two next year.
1: So. Yeah. So, just have a quick look at League Two. Who could they face next year? Barnet atop Walsall, Grimsby. Some lovely games from there, aren't there? Rochdale, Salford, that'd be a local derby. Exeter away, Accrington Stanley, Oldham, Colchester. They've got a few in there anyway. Anyway, Man City, I think 5 from 5 is his perfect start. Arsenal played 5, 12 points. Pleased with that?
2: Not really. The point tally's fine, but I don't think they've looked great. I think they've taken all the pace out of their team going forward. And
1: yeah, who do you think you were saying earlier you were a bit upset they sold? You said it was
2: Martinelli. They've got no one who runs in behind, so, you know, teams will press them like Brighton did, and, you know, Brighton just steamrolled them, so, you know.
1: And you think that's going to be their problem going forward, don't you?
2: Listen, they'll win most games, but I don't think they're as good as what other people think they are.
1: Right. Okay, well, that's fair enough. So that's them done. Brighton, yeah, I mean, they're third in the league.
2: They're doing well.
1: Oh, good side, actually.
2: Yeah,
1: Chelsea got away with one, beating them 4-3, to be honest with you.
2: They always seem to find players from
1: obscure places. It's like a monopoly ball with them. It's like, you know, oh, we found one from Chile, and then we found someone.
2: Well, they've got that Greek boy up front. I can't remember his name, but he looks pretty...
1: Kakalapakos?
2: Something like that, yeah.
1: A large donor? I'll have a donor. He plays up front for Brighton. Right. I'll get banned again. They're third. Brentford... fourth.
2: I really like Brentford.
1: I do, yeah. I don't like them that much. They battered us, but there you go.
2: I've had them in a pre-season bet to finish in a top eight, and I just think that they'll easily do that.
1: Oh, I think you're looking good for that at the moment. Yeah. Leeds United, now, they were my dark horse for the season. I fancied them. After securing what they did last year, I think they're going to become the new Brentford, Brighton, Everton. They're going to be in the Premier for a long time, and they should be as well. Good club.
2: Yeah, massive club, but I think they're quite dynamic as well. They've got a lot of pace and power in their team. Yeah. I like them,
1: and they've turned the boy up front back into a good player.
2: He can be a handful on his day, can't
1: he? Yeah, if he has a good game, Calvin-Lewin, you know, he can do it. So they've got 5 with 9. Liverpool 5 with 9. Is that a good 1-2 drawn 3?
2: They've not lost a game yet.
1: No, they've not lost a game in the Premier League.
2: I mean, that's not bad.
1: No, nor have Brentford actually, nor have Leeds. So Everton have played 5. They're on the same points. They've not lost a game then. That's David Moyes, 1-0 against Ipswich. You know, it's just him all over, isn't it?
2: Yeah, if they can sneak into Europe, they'll be happy, won't they?
1: Yeah, I think so. Hull City, I'd say they've done really well. Really, really well. Played 5, 1-2, drawn 2, lost 1. And the only game they lost was...
2: Newcastle.
1: Yeah, Newcastle. Would you say, in your view, that that's a good start for a team?
2: I think it's a brilliant start for them. Yeah. I didn't see them getting many points at all.
1: No, not at all. I think it's a fantastic start for them. So I'd say so far, out of everybody's, you know, forget Man City, I think Hull are the best achievers so far, in my view.
2: I would say so, yeah.
1: Newcastle got the same, 1-2, drawn 2, lost 1. I mean, for a club of their size.
2: I think that's good, though, because Eddie Howe left just before the start of the season. Yeah. A new guy come in. And he looks like he's gotten quite organised, so...
1: Chelsea played 5, 1-2, lost 2, drawn 1. Not good enough. Not when you're buying players for 120 million. I don't care if someone says we've got to take time to bed in. It's a pitch. It's no different. I never get all this, oh, they've got to bed in. Rubbish.
2: They brought in Danny Welbeck and Henderson, didn't they?
1: Yeah.
2: For experience, but I'm not sure. I'm not sure about their recruitment, to be honest.
1: I like the boy up, Rodgers. I wouldn't have got rid of Jackson. I think he's going to go and turn lights on at Villa. I would have kept him. I like him. Look, he's like what the old man always used to say. He gets in the right places. Yes, sometimes he doesn't finish, but he gets in the right places.
2: Yeah, he's untidy, but all the other stuff is pretty good, you know.
1: If you want to know what untidy is, have a look at my house. So Chelsea, to me, underachievers should be doing better, right? Ipswich Town, play 5, 1-2, lost 3. 6 points. I don't think that's a bad start.
2: I think they would have taken that.
1: All day long.
2: Yeah.
1: 11th place at the moment. If you sit to Ipswich, after 5 games, you'd be above Man United. You'd have snack your head off, and Tottenham. Anyway, so I think that's all right. Man United, play 5, 5 points. Rubbish. Absolute pants.
2: And they've looked poor as well.
1: Pants as well.
2: Yeah.
1: Absolute pants, that is. I'm sorry, that is a massive underachievement. As much as I criticise Chelsea, that is a massive underachievement for probably the biggest club or one of the biggest clubs in the world. Now, I'm all in favour of... All in favour for giving an Englishman a chance, right? But since he's been given the job when he was caretake manager, I thought he did a better job than he did doing as manager.
2: Well, it's a different set of expectations.
1: Massively, yeah. And I think he's going to struggle. Unai Emery, here you go. I said it at the start of the season.
2: Yeah, he'd be the one, I think
1: they'll go for him or Tuchel, basically. It's whether Tuchel would come out of England. It's whether or not he'd do it.
2: Do you get many Man United fans around here?
1: You get Man United fans everywhere. Yeah. I'm sure if we were down Yarmouth Arse Street later on today, you'll see a Man United shirt somewhere, if not for sale in one of the shops. Right, so Manchester United play 5 points. Not good enough, rubbish. Nottingham Forest play 5, got 5 points. It's a bit like Ipswich, isn't it? New manager.
2: I think they'll be disappointed with that.
1: Do you?
2: Yeah, I mean, they lost at home to Coventry as well.
1: Yeah, possibly. I suppose, yeah, it should have been up
2: it's
1: to
2: it's Glasner, isn't it, the guy?
1: Yeah, I like him.
2: Yeah, I do.
1: I don't think
2: they'll be that happy with that start.
1: Sunderland, yeah, maybe not. Sunderland play 4 points. I think they're a bit of Europe. Is it going to be a tough second season for them?
2: I think it will be. But they did win their first game back in Europe as well, didn't they?
1: Yeah, I think, to be honest with you, they'll be all right. But I don't think they're going to hit the dizzy heights that they did last year. I think they're going to be their 14th at the moment. I wouldn't be surprised if they ended up around that number.
2: Yeah, I agree
1: 14,
2: with that.
1: 15. Palace the same. They're on 4 points. I've actually backed Palace to go down this year. I think they're going to struggle.
2: I think they've just about got enough, but I do think it's going to be a struggle for them.
1: Yeah, Villa, you know, got the win at Spurs. Jackson looked good. I think, you know, they started poor last year. I don't think they'll have the season they had last year because I think the Champions League will hurt them, but I think they'll be mid-table at the end of the season. Their biggest problem, I think, is coming their way, is what I said earlier. I think if Man United get rid of Carrick, who'd you go to?
2: Yeah, if they're going to keep their manager or not. If they keep their manager, they'll go for one of the cups.
1: Yeah. I just feel as though that's Villa's biggest problem at the moment will be that you got into Europe last year, you got into Champions League, and you ripped the heart and soul out of his team. I know he's rebuilding, but you know, if Man United come a knocking, do you think he'll be able to turn that down?
2: I don't think so. No.
1: No, nor do I. Nor do I. And then Bournemouth have played 5 and got 3 points, no wins, 3 draws. I think they'll be all right as well.
2: They will be. They won at Sociedad in the Europa League, which is a tough place to go. Like, I think maybe they just... I don't know who they play. I know they lost to Liverpool, but
1: yeah,
2: I think they'll pick up.
1: I think they will. Coventry, do you think that Frankie can turn it around? Good result at the last weekend away at, obviously, Forest.
2: I don't think they've recruited that well. When I look at their team, I just see a lot of Championship players. And I watched them play Arsenal first game of the season, and I thought they were really poor.
1: Did you?
2: I instantly thought these are getting relegated.
1: Really?
2: Yeah. So unless he can turn it round, and obviously January as well,
1: you can
2: have players. So
1: massive.
2: We'll see. It was a great result at Forest. So
1: yeah, and then Fulham, I worry for them. I did worry for them as soon as Silva left, to be honest with you.
2: Yeah, he did a really good job there. I think he got them 12th in the top 10, like 3 years in a row.
1: Yeah, and I think he's a good manager, and I think one of the reasons why he left, he saw the writing on the wall a little bit.
2: They look soft as a team.
1: Yeah, they do, yeah. Don't look like they've got much spine.
2: No.
1: And then, obviously, we've got to talk about... hold on, let's just do this. Get the old bill in. All right. I was there Monday night at the Legends Hall of Fame dinner. Thank you very much for that, Tottenham. It was an unbelievable, beautiful evening. But as I said, when the chairman has to talk about the ladies' team winning 7-0 and not mention the men's team, I kind of thought, oh, there you go. And they've got a big concert there tonight. So there'll be some...
2: Who's playing?
1: I don't know. Don't matter, but they'll probably score more goals. anyway, could be a bunch of Spice Girls for all I know. Right, here we go then. So the Spurs... Just the £360 million spent, 160 of it on, or 140 of it on two Man City rejects that they didn't want. I don't want to go too tough on this because obviously they treated me to a lovely dinner.
2: But they spent 180 million on two central midfielders when they only needed really one of them.
1: Yeah, I know.
2: And they should have probably spent some money on a striker.
1: Yeah, exactly. I mean, I think they'll just What's going on? There's beeping noise going on. Anyway, I'll leave that for a minute. So, to me, oh, James, yep, shut that door. Shut that door. So, to me, the big thing now is obviously you've got their next fixture, which is absolutely massive, is Man United away.
2: Well, I mean,
1: that is Saturday the 10th of October. I won't be here. But that is just a massive fixture for them. Their next three fixtures are as follows. They go to Man United, right? They've got Coventry at home on the 19th. Madeline rang and told me she was going. They've got Coventry at home on the 19th, 8 o'clock kickoff, and then they've got Chelsea away.
2: That's a really tough run. I mean, the thing is, Coventry at home won't be an easy game because the expectation for them to win that game will massive. Be massive.
1: Yeah.
2: And one thing we've learned about Tottenham over the last few years is they crumble under the pressure.
1: They do, yeah.
2: So it'll be interesting.
1: It will be interesting. To be honest with you here and now, I think they're going to struggle. I think they will. I think the Man United, if them three games don't go their way, I can see him going.
2: Yep. He looks fed up already.
1: He looks, doesn't he? Yeah. He does look fed up already. Right, that's that review done. I'm going to play a song because I just got to have a little bit of a bath and break, and then we'll be back.

0: Right, I've got Andy's tips coming in for the Greyhounds. I've got everything else. I've just got to basically play this.
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0: That was extremely professional of me as I was banging everything. And what I'm going to do now is, it's obviously someone's birthday, so we're going to basically just wish him a happy birthday. His name is Rafa, and he turns 11. So here you go, Raf.
2: Now it's time to say happy birthday to a load of people you may never have heard of.
0: Yeah, and that's Rafa. We're saying happy birthday to Rafa. Happy, happy birthday.
3: Oh, hello.

0: Yeah, I'll let Elvis.
1: There's so much we can do on your birthday. I'm so glad it's your birthday, baby. Yeah. Oh, thank you very much for tuning in. Bye-bye.
0: Hey, there you go. He got a full Elvis Presley there, didn't they? Happy birthday, Rafa. He turns 11, I believe. What do you reckon, James? Yeah, 11.
2: It is Rafa. Victoria's Rafa.
0: Victoria's Rafa, yeah.
2: He's 11?
0: 11, yeah. He turns 11. He's got,
2: I thought he was a bit younger than that.
0: No, right. Victoria asked me to say hello to you as well. She says, Rafa's away at Norwich under-11's away at Leicester tomorrow.
2: Oh, good.
0: Leicester. Good luck to that room, Raf. Good old trip that would be. Leicester away. They're up for 200 million quid if anybody wants to buy them. So just going back then, I think the next three games to Spurs. But the Man United is a big game for Carrick as well, isn't it? Let's be honest, because, you know, he'll be at home and he's got to be looking to see them win that game, haven't they, in fairness?
2: Yeah, yeah. It's a big game for both teams. It's win-win if you're an Arsenal fan, really, because one of them's got to lose. Or they could both lose if they draw. Doesn't suit either team.
0: No, I mean, you know, we talk about him being under pressure. You know, he's got Spurs at home. He's got Atletico Madrid away. I don't think anybody expects him to get anything from that, right? Then he's got leagues away. And then he's got the Champions League, and then he's got Bournemouth at home. So, you know, he's under a bit of pressure as well, isn't he?
2: Yeah, I don't really see him lasting, to be honest.
0: You don't?
2: No, I just think before Christmas, you've just read those fixtures out, and I don't really fancy them to win any of them. So maybe Tottenham, but yeah, it's going to be hard for him.
0: It's going to be very...
2: He looks under pressure now, so...
0: Yeah, I think it's one of those, isn't it? As you say, if you get the job permanently, the whole attitude changes, doesn't it? You know, if you become the man, whereas if it's a temporary position, you go in there with a bit more freedom, didn't you? Of thinking, well, it doesn't matter, does it? All of a sudden, though, if you do get the job permanently, it becomes tougher and tougher and tougher, doesn't it?
2: It does, but they do get, you know, paid handsomely when he gets that.
0: Exactly, yeah. Right, we're going to have a look at today's fixtures now, and there is some great games to look forward to. So looking forward to Slovenia, Scotland. What do you reckon? So we're going to, James and I are going to give you our predictions on these games. Still to come today, though, we're going to look at how they're doing. We've done that. We've talked about Spurs. Got all the local football to look at. James is going to talk to us about... the great Yarmouth YouTube game. How they're doing with that. We've been looking at all the football. We've been talking about it. We're here for another 2 hours. We've got the boxing to do with the ITV7, cricket, the international break, pants or not pants. I'm a pants man. Obviously, Tyson Fury is going to be fighting AJ in December the 9th, I think it is. December the 9th. I'll double check that for you. I have got the ticket prices. If you're interested, you can go. Some of them are £12,000 for a ticket.
2: Yeah, thanks.
0: That's about 10 holidays, well, at least 2 holidays to Mauritius, as far as I'm concerned. Right, here we go then, James. Slovenia, Scotland in the UEFA Nations League. Who cares? But anyway, go on, who'd you fancy?
2: I fancy Slovenia to win.
0: Yeah, I do. San Marino, Finland, that might be the one, 5 o'clock this afternoon for me. Who cares? Yeah. Finland. North Macedonia versus Switzerland.
2: Well, you'd have to go with a Swiss, wouldn't you? But I can't imagine that's going to be an easy game.
0: Albania. Now, Albania, Belarus. Now, this does sound like a sort of World War IV coming up, doesn't it, really? You know, every time Albania play at home, they get banned the next game. I don't know if this...
2: I think they're not that bad. I think they'll deal with Belarus.
0: I think they will, but I don't know if it's being played in Albania because they do have a habit of, like, being a bit naughty in the crowd, don't they? And... Anyway, we'll see. Faroe Islands versus Kazakhstan. What a classic. Whoop, whoop. That's in Group 3. They're in our group.
2: No, they're not, are they?
0: I don't know. It says Group 3. No. So it says Faroe Islands versus Kazakhstan.
2: Oh.
0: And then you've got the Czech Republic versus Croatia.
2: Yeah, no. So Croatia and Czech Republic are in our group, but...
0: Oh, yeah, and then it's Slovakia, Moldova, Faroe Islands, Kazakhstan in the other group.
2: Yeah.
0: Wow, I'm doing well. So who do you fancy out the Faroe Islands? Where is the Faroe Islands?
2: I think it's directly above the UK. So if you go north of Scotland, I think it's...
0: Oh, they've got a team?
2: Yeah. I think that's where it is.
0: Christ almighty, I'm going to go for Kazakhstan then. Czech Republic, Croatia.
2: I think the Croatians will probably...
0: I think so, but they're an ageing team, aren't they? Do need. I like Croatia as a team. They need to find a bit of magic somewhere, don't they? 7:45 tonight, if you are really, really interested. I don't want to say that I'm not. I'm very proud to be an Englishman. I just think five games into the Premier League, we've got this long dated international break is a waste of time. That's why I'm having two Saturdays off. So England versus Spain.
2: I don't care. it's very difficult to care about that game. The whole UEFA Nations League is
0: a complete waste of bloody time. Nonsense. I don't know anybody that likes it. I don't know anybody that's pleased about it.
2: Well, Cole Palmer doesn't like it, does he?
0: No, he's injured in Miami or Marbella or somewhere. I think he pulled out Declan Rice as well, didn't he?
2: Yeah, he's definitely having a holiday, isn't he? I think.
0: Yeah, exactly. Slovakia versus Moldova. Slovakia.
2: Yep. Slovakia.
0: Bulgaria versus Luxembourg. Who cares? Bulgaria. Iceland versus Estonia.
2: I mean, I think Iceland will win that.
0: Now, if I had to go to a game, if you had to pick a game you had to go and watch, right, and it weren't the England game, if someone said to you, right, you've got to go and watch one of these games, right, and someone said to you, you can't go to England-Spain, which one would you choose?
2: I'd go to San Marino, Finland, because San Marino is basically in Italy, isn't it? So at least the food will be good.
0: Yeah. I'd actually go for Iceland, Estonia.
2: I've been to Estonia.
0: Iceland's supposed to be beautiful.
2: Yeah, I've heard that. I've been to Estonia, and that was really nice.
0: And I'd like to take my missus, because she loves the cold.
2: Yeah. I don't think that's true, but exactly. Albania would probably be quite a good one as well. I've heard the beaches there are really nice.
0: Albania?
2: Yeah.
0: That wouldn't be a bad one, wouldn't it?
2: It's just south of Croatia.
0: Yeah, I know it is. Yeah. That'd be quite nice. But anyway, who'd want to go and watch any of those? No one. Right, okay, we're going down to League One. Now, League One has got some fixtures today. Some are called off because players at Bradford or Barnsley, one of them is playing international football. Maybe he's playing for the Faroe Islands. So Bradford, Barnsley's off. Cambridge versus Wimbledon.
2: Well, you'd have to fancy Cambridge. They've started quite well.
0: They have started quite well. I'm going to go for a Cambridge win there. Mansfield, Leighton Orient is postponed. Did you say one of the Leighton Orient players forwards?
2: I think he plays for one of the African teams. I think.
0: Yeah, they've probably all got friends.
2: I think that was Barnett, actually.
0: Was it Barnett? Yeah. Okay. So, anyway, that is off as well. Notts County versus Blackpool is off. They're now getting a lawyer, Blackpool, obviously, to sue Man City. Plymouth versus Burton.
2: I mean, that's a home win.
0: Plymouth. I know the chairman of Burton. He's a really nice guy. It was his birthday this week. It's happy birthday. Stockport versus Peterborough.
2: You'd have to fancy Stockport as well.
0: Yeah, I think so. A bit of Stockport going on there as well. And then you got Wickham versus Reading.
2: I think that's a local derby, isn't it?
0: It is a local derby, yes.
2: I don't know, to be honest. Reading, I'd say. If I had to pick one.
0: Yeah, and then we're going to dip down into League Two, and we're going to do the National League. And the reason why I'm going to do the National League is because today is the day when England are playing. You should support your local team. So a lot of people that will go to Norwich today, get yourself down to Goulston and watch Goulston, or go up to Wroxham or away, sadly. Anyway, Bristol Rovers, Exeter. Crawley Barnet's Mr. Bone, sorry. Bristol Rovers, Exeter.
2: Not sure.
0: Rovers. Not sure. Cheltenham, Chesterfield.
2: Well, Chesterfield are one of the stronger teams in that league.
0: They should get a result there. Fleetwood, Rochdale.
2: I know Fleetwood have started well.
0: I'd go with Fleetwood. Newport County, Grimsby Town.
2: Well, Grimsby are third, I believe, and Newport have always been down there for years in that league.
0: Yeah, I'd go with that, along with that. Port Vale versus Northampton Town is postponed. That's a shame. I quite fancy going there, do you?
2: Rotherham
0: versus Crewe.
2: That'll be a home win, I think.
0: Home win as well. Shrewsbury versus Colchester.
2: I think it doesn't scream goals, does it? I think that could be a draw.
0: It doesn't scream attendance to me either. A 0-0 draw. Swindon versus Accrington Stanley.
2: So I know Swindon have not started that well, but also Accrington Stanley have been really poor. So I've
0: done Swindon in my accumulator.
2: Yeah, so have I. I think Ian Holloway will get them.
0: And yeah. This is what we could be reading next year. Tranmere Rovers versus Manchester City. Oh, no, sorry, Walsall.
2: Well, I don't. That looks 0-0 to me.
0: 0-0, yeah. York versus Gillingham. York start well. I'd say they're a good club, York.
2: Yeah, they are.
0: The guy came here last year, the guy that runs the Pleasure Beach and down in Great Yarmouth, come as a guest on a Monday night, and he said to me when York were in the National League, he said they'll win it this year.
2: Yeah.
0: He said they're a strong side. And they did go out and win it. It was a great finish.
2: They've got a guy up front who scores a lot of goals. I think his name's Ollie Pearce.
0: Yeah, I think so. Oldham Athletic versus Salford.
2: Well, that's a local derby, isn't it?
0: It is, yes. I'm going to go for a Salford win. Right, so we've done an accumulator today, James and I. I've done these teams to win. I've done Bristol Rovers to beat Exeter. I've done Fleetwood to beat Rochdale. I've done Swindon Town to beat Accrington Stanley. I've done Cambridge to beat Wimbledon. I've done Plymouth to beat Burton. And I've done Reading away at Wickham to beat them. What was your accumulator today, James?
2: I just did a treble. I've done similar to you. I did Swindon, Plymouth, and then I've dipped into the National League. I've had Boreham Wood to win away at Solihull.
0: Rightio. So I've got to get the tables up, and I've got to try and get the National League table up. I don't know if I've got the National League table up, because I want to have a look at it, because one of my old clubs is doing well in it, which is nice.
2: Southend.
0: A bit of Southend. No, that can't be right. Oh, right, okay, sorry.
2: Well, Boreham Wood are top of the league at the moment.
0: Well, yeah, I'm sure you know more than me. Sorry, I've got it here, don't worry. You can go through it with me. So the National League at the moment is Boreham Wood atop the league. Now, I played there.
2: Yeah.
0: You played there?
2: Yeah.
0: Southend are obviously in second, then Kidderminster, then Fly. Harrogate, Sutton, Yeovil. Nice journey, that down to Yeovil.
2: Yeah, I've actually been to Yeovil. You have to go past Stonehenge.
0: You do. Aldershot, Hornchurch, Accrington, Worthing, Eastleigh, Halifax, Forest Green, Boston, Carlisle, Barrow, Woking, Hartlepool, Hartlepool, Willstone. And then there's four at the bottom. So what happens here then? Tamworth, Scunthorpe, Solihull Moors and Gateshead.
2: So normally two of them would go in the conference south. They juggle it about.
0: Yeah, exactly. So anyway, I still think it's a disgrace that only one goes up, by the way.
2: Well, two go up, but one automatic, you mean?
0: Yeah, exactly. But it's just, that's bad.
2: I agree.
0: So you obviously know a bit more about the non-league stuff than me. Do you think that Boreham Wood would do it, or who do you fancy?
2: Yeah, they lost in the playoff final last year.
0: They did, didn't they? Yeah, that's right. Yeah.
2: They sold their best player recently to a Swedish team for over £1 million.
0: Oh, did they?
2: I think it's the most expensive non-league player ever. But they're doing well. But I like what Kieran Dyer's doing at Southend. I think he's doing well.
0: Yeah, he's doing well, isn't he?
2: And Southend, as you know, biggest club in that league by a mile. You know, they need to get out of there.
0: Yeah, they do. But it just goes to show, though, if you go down into these leagues, like, you know, if you look at the tables now in football, and you know, we go back to my dad's day, or even, you know, when we were young. You know, Sheffield Wednesday in League One, you'd have never seen that, would you?
2: No.
0: Leicester in League One as well, you know. Good size. You know, teams.
2: Well, Leeds have been down there, and so have Manchester.
0: As well, you know. Good size. You know, teams.
2: Well, Leeds have been down there, and so have Manchester.
0: That's what I'm saying. In the Championship at the moment, you know, West Ham.

0: club. Like
1: They're not
0: they're
1: nah.
0: a tiny club, and in non-league terms anyway, and they're ninth in the National League. So they got promoted last year, and they've started well.
1: Yeah, with that, do you know, because obviously when it comes to the national, if I had the chairman of Roxamedia, and obviously we were talking about wages and wage caps and stuff like that, but he's saying that some of the National League times, they'd be like nearly pro teams, won't they?
0: Yeah, they could, in theory, make that league free,
1: Oh, they could.
0: because a lot of those teams are full time. I think 90% of them.
1: Was Southend full time?
0: Oh, yeah,
1: Oh, they are,
0: absolutely, yeah,
1: yeah.
0: definitely.
1: And
0: So,
1: Boreham?
0: Boreham Wood are, I believe they are now. I know they weren't, but I think things have changed because I don't know if you know, but Arsenal ladies play there. So all
1: Oh,
0: the
1: I don't. Didn't
0: yeah,
1: know
0: so
1: that. Yeah.
0: Arsenal have put money into that club for them to obviously make the ground better and the pitch better.
1: Oh,
0: And
1: okay.
0: the manager they've had for a, he's been he left. He was there for a long time. He left. He came back, and I think his name's Luke Garrard or something like that. And he's done a great job there. So I think he could get them up this year.
1: Luke Garrett.
0: Yeah, Luke Garrard. I think. I
1: Wasn't he
0: think.
1: the police officer in a Y5O? No? Oh, I'm joking.
0: Before my time,
1: I deserve that. But that is a tough league. I mean, if you look at Boreham Wood, for instance, they're away this week. Tuesday night is sort of Monday, you know, it's Saturday, Tuesdays, isn't it?
0: Yeah, they're playing constantly.
1: Yeah. It is a it's a tough league to get out of.
0: But one thing with that league is York and Rochdale both went up last year, and it's made it a little bit easier for those teams this year, like because the two teams that come down were Harrogate and Barrow,
1: Yeah,
0: which are not they're not the biggest clubs,
1: no,
0: are
1: they're
0: they?
1: not. No, they're not. They're not. They're not.
0: They haven't got like financial power like York had.
1: No. Totally and utterly agree. Totally agree with it. Right. Okay. I'm going to play a song, and I'm going to have to play some adverts. I miss some adverts. Right. We're going to get some coffees in, and quick song, quick adverts. Then we're going to look at a bit of the horse racing. No, David today, because I've got to do some training on how to use the phones for offset. So I've got to do that. We're going to still got the golf to look at. We've got the boxing to look at. Who is bothered? You can get in touch with me. Who is bothered about Tyson Fury versus AJ? I'm not bothered. I won't be watching it. I can assure you of that. Not at 2 in the morning. I'd rather be asleep. And I've got a black tie ball to go to the next day, which I'll tell you about as well. I'd rather go there. £45 the ticket, not 12 grand.

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10: Yeah, don't forget, I'll be back here this Monday night for my show. That's the 28th of September. And then I'll be away for, I think, the two Mondays and a Saturday. So, yeah, so I'm going to miss the 10th of October, the 5th of October, 12th of October. I'll try and get someone to sit in and do the shows for me as I am nipping away. And next Saturday, no show because it's a training week at Harbour Radio. Training week. We all love a bit of a training week. Anyway, we're going to have a quick look at the horses for the next 10 minutes.

0: Right, James has just given me a lovely cup of coffee. Thanks, James, for that. We are back now. It is the horse racing feature. We're just going to go through a little bit quicker than normal. The ITV7, no David today, sadly. That's because of technical issues with me, not anybody else. I've got a problem with my phone, so I'm struggling to get in touch. So 1:35 is the first of the ITV7, which we're going to have a look at. And in that... today, James, don't worry, James, you're going to come in on this or not, because you don't really know, no?
1: No, not a clue.
0: Right. In that, we're going to go for the first of the ITV7, which is the 1:35. We're going to go for Centigrade. Now, in that, it's a Rachel Beckett horse, and Hector Crouch, basically, he rides in that. And that is the 1:35 at Haydock, is the start of the ITV7. Which you win up to 50 grand today if you enter for free. Hence why I've entered. A nice 50 jibs. I don't think I'm going to be winning it. And then in the second of the ITV7 races, goes to Newmarket today. And I'm going for Burning Up. Currently favourite at the moment at 7-2. Burning Up, I'm going for, and that is in the 1:55 at Newmarket. That is the second race of the ITV7. And then the third race of the ITV7 is at Haydock today. As I say, it is free to enter and you can win up to £50,000. It's the William Hill Best Odds Guarantee Handicap today. And I've gone for King of Light in that one. King of Light in that one. That's currently 3-1. David has been in touch. He fancies Trilby in that one. That is currently 3-1 as well. So that is David's tip for the day. He messaged me and said, I know I'm not on, but he'll have Trilby today in the 2:10 at Newmarket. And then if you are doing the ITV7, sorry, that's 2:10 at Haydock, I do apologise. If you are doing the ITV7, you then go back to Newmarket today for the 2:27. And I've gone for Sun Goddess in this. That's a Ryan Moore Aidan O'Brien combination. I've gone for Sun Goddess at Newmarket today in the 2:27. And then you stand at Newmarket for the ITV7 for the 3 o'clocker. And it's 3 o'clock stage. You've got the... I've gone for Intercity Blues in this one. That's a William Buick horse. And ITV7, so we've got two races left in the ITV7. If you go and download the app, it's very easy to do. You can win up to 50 jibs, as I said. And then the sixth race in the ITV7 is from the Curragh. It's the 3:10. It's the Churchill Tires Stakes. It's a grade two in that. And I've gone for Noble Exhibition, yeah, a Noble Exhibition. I've gone for that, but I do quite like City of Dubai in that one, but I had to choose one. And then the last of the ITV7, and this wraps up the horsing until I give everybody out our tips for today. And James has got one for me, and so Celia, and so's Andy. I've given you David's tip. It's the 15-foot, the Cambridge, the Betfair Free Sentence Cambridge Stakes. The favourite is a horse called Granville, and I've gone for Granville in that in my ITV7. So that, if I had that as a bet builder, James, just to let you know and put a pound on it, on the seven horses that I've picked, it would make £3,787. There you go. But I've just done it in the ITV7. Right, so racing today all over the place. I'm going to read you out where we are today on the racing. Today we have got racing at Newmarket. There is seven flat races there. That starts at 1:22. Haydock goes off at 1:35. They've got seven flat races there. Racing in Ireland in Curragh, they've got eight races. Flat racing again, that goes off at 1:30. Jump racing in Ireland as well, going at Lissatow. And that goes off at 2:45 there, seven races there. Ripon, where my tip comes from today, has got flat racing. Have you ever been to Ripon races?
1: No.
0: Ripon's lovely. 1:44, the first race off there. And the jumps are back at Market Racing today. They have got the first race off at 2:30, seven jumps there. And Southall tonight, the all-weather track, They've got 9 races there today. And a horse that did well at Yarmouth, and my mate Nigel owns, runs in that race, and it's called Pack of the Biscuits. And that runs at Southall tonight in the 8 o'clock, and he rents it's got a good each-way shout, Pack of the Biscuits, and it runs at the 8 o'clock at Southall tonight. That is not my tip of the day. My tip of the day is at Ripon today, and it goes off in the 2:49 at Ripon today, and it's called... Maybe it's not the 2:49. Oh, dear.
1: Should we do my tip?
0: Yeah, do your tip. Yeah, I can't find mine.
1: So I've gone for Newmarket, 3:40. Principality.
0: Oh, yes.
1: It's 28-1, so it's probably not going to win. But it's won at Newmarket before, which is what I quite like the look of.
0: Yes.
1: And it's had a second place recently. It is moving up in class, but it's quite a big field. So I'd rather go for that than tip one of the favourites.
0: Yes, I agree with you. My horse was called the Rock of England and was in the 2:49 at Ripon, and it has been taken out. So that's probably one of my safer bets. So I'm
1: money back.
0: I've had my money back already. So I'm going to go for a horse in there. That's really done me that is. Right, I'll have to have a think of, I'm going to go for Equitable Law. There you go. Equity Law in the same race.
1: Is that the favourite?
0: No, it's not. Why are you asking?
1: I just wonder.
0: No. Equity Law in Ripon. I'm going to stick in the same race. Mine was pulled out. I'm doing Equity Law, 7-1 at the moment. There you go, my hard earned £1.50 each way has gone on that. And there you go, boom, place that bet. There you go, done. Andy's horse tip, I've got the dog tips and the horse tips. Andy's horse tips at Newmarket today. As a Harmonious is running the 3:40. We got that.
1: Oh, right, that's the same race as my one.
0: That is the same race as yours, yes. Today. Can't believe that my horse isn't running. I'm gutted about that.
1: Harmonix.
0: Yes.
1: 12-1.
0: Is that, and you've got one in that race, haven't you?
1: Yes.
0: Right. What one's your one again?
1: Principality.
0: And the dogs tonight, Andy's gone for, if you are going to the dogs tonight, it's a great night, by the way. And thank you for them for sponsoring my show on a Monday night. His dog tips tonight are the 7:59 Trap 6, More Over Steve. 9:14 Trap 5, Morning Delight. Everybody likes a bit of Morning Delight, don't they? Let's be honest with you. do you remember Angel Delight? No, pretty
1: good. Yeah, I do, yeah, actually,
0: she,
1: yeah.
0: Yeah, she worked at Stringfellows. 10:04, Trap 3, Brenda's Bluebell. There's tips on the docks. So 7:59 Trap 6, Move Over Steve. 9:14 Trap 5, Morning Delight. And Trap 3, Brenda's Bluebell in the 10:04. There you go. There his dog tips. I can't say that live on the radio. I'll get in trouble. Celia sent in a tip as well. I'll get them all. We're all coming at me now. Celia, a good friend of mine, she's gone, her tip's gone for Electric Eddie. In the 6 o'clock at Market Raisin. Good girl.
1: I like the sound of the horse.
0: Yeah, Electric Eddie.
1: Sorry, is that a dog or a horse?
0: That's a horse.
1: Oh, okay.
0: That's in the, I think, the last race at Market Raisin today. Electric Eddie, and it's the favourite, 11-4. So there you go. There's your racing roundup. Not probably done as professionally as David would do, but it's done. Done, dusted in 10 minutes.

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1: 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I'm Greasy, but no saint.
2: That one makes James laugh. Right, I'm going to give James a break for 2 minutes. I'm going to play some adverts. And then when we come back, James and I are going to talk boxing. Because James goes to a lot of the boxing. He's going to, what fight is it?
3: Dubois v. Wardley 2.
2: And when is that?
3: That's in the middle of October. I think it's the 17th, something
2: right,
3: like
2: so that. We're going to talk about that, and we're going to be basically talking about what a waste of time the other fight is. But that's in my opinion. I'll be getting James's next after the adverts, and here we go. I've got a plan. Otherwise, we don't get the radio station, won't be here.
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2: I'm just going to play a quick track because James has asked for a request. Andy's messaged in. This is classic. Angel Delight is running in the 9:30, the dogs. So you could have a double up of Morning Delight and Angel Delight. So you could go the 9:32 Angel Delight and then 9:14 earlier, Morning Delight.
3: And if they both win, you can go to Stringfellows, no?
2: Yes, and meet Angel Delight. She'll probably be about 60 now, my age. Oh, strange that. Right, Lucky Start.

0: Right, listen up, guys.
1: Hello, I'm Dr. Ian Hume, a local GP. Did you know that 1 in 8 men get prostate cancer sometime in their life? If you're over 50, your brother or father had prostate cancer, or you're ethnically Black Afro-Caribbean, you're at even higher risk. I don't want to alarm you, but wanted to highlight how important it is to get help if needed. GP services are open. Prostate cancer is not always life-threatening, but catching it early gives more options for treatment and even cure. If you're worried about changes to your body, such as an increased need to pass urine, increasing difficulty passing urine, passing blood in your urine, or a feeling that your bladder has not fully emptied, then these symptoms should not be ignored. It does not mean that you have prostate cancer, but you may need some further tests. I can reassure you that as a medical professional, we want to see you. Fortunately, most of the time it will turn out to be nothing serious, but these signs should not be ignored. If you're experiencing symptoms that are not normal for your routine, then please get in touch with your GP. GP surgeries are open, but most now operate a triage system. So when you make contact, be as specific as you can about the signs, symptoms, and risks, which is very helpful to your doctor.

0: Yeah, what more can I say? My name's Andy Greaves. I'm 60 years of age. I've had prostate cancer twice. I've had my prostate removed. I've had 20 hits of radiotherapy. I'm not saying there isn't problems that come with that. I've had a few problems and I'm still ongoing problems. But I'm here. I'm the right side of the grass. I'm here talking to my godson. So what more can you want, James, eh? Yeah. And you've been for a prostate test, which is brilliant, but you went quite young, didn't you, really?
1: Yeah, so I'm 43, and I had one, I think it was about a year ago. So.
0: Is that because what happened to me? Or,
1: Yeah, I just thought it'd be worth checking.
0: And everything's okay, obviously. Yeah, well, I think it's brilliant. Well done doing that, because I think it's something that a lot of men don't do and should do. So if you are listening and you're over 50 years of age, if I hadn't have had my test, I wouldn't be here right now, sitting here, the ability to waffle on at you lot on the radio, and gratefully, and God willing, that I've got my nephew sitting here with me as well, whose girlfriend is on her way. And she didn't need a passport. Unbelievable. Let's hope she makes it. Right, I've got to read this out. Do you recognise this tune?
1: Grandstand?
0: No. He's probably too old. Young, sorry. Superstars. No, way before your time.
1: I remember Gladiators. Oh, Is that similar to that?
0: Yeah, similar, yeah. Yeah, right. Hi, Andy. Hope you're well. Just thought I'd drop you a message as our season is starting now. And I'll keep forgetting to let you know I've added a full score centre to our website so you can quickly see the upcoming games results and league table. The players' stats, including live updates of scoring. Brilliant. This should help you and see what game's on. This is from, basically, Great Yarmouth Basketball Club. He's been in before, James. He's a great guy. So this week, last week, the under-12s played. They won 66-62. The under-14s won 82-59 against Norfolk Hoopstars. And then Norfolk Hoopstars under-16 versus Great Yarmouth. Great Yarmouth won 94-71. And in the men's section, the Silverbacks. That's a good name for a basketball team, isn't it?
1: Yeah.
0: Silverbacks 66, Great Yarmouth 71. This weekend, we only have three games, which is likely to be much tougher these days. The under-14s at home at East Farrock against Norwich Eagles at 11:20. The under-16s are at home against Norwich Eagles 1:20. The under-12s are away at Kings Lynn. That's live at Lynn Sports Kings Lynn. So they're the games today. He hasn't told me the first team have got a game. He's just told me about the juniors, but I'll try and find out the first team we get. So that's Great Yarmouth Basketball Club. If you want to basically keep up to date with it, it's www.gybasketball.co.uk season centre. If you hit that link, it gives you all the updates and live ongoing what's happening in basketball, which is brilliant. So thank you very much for that. Here we go. It's all about boxing. Bit of Thunderbirds for this lot. Now you must recognise this.
1: Yeah.
0: Good man. Right, so the world of boxing finally got the date of two old men fighting each other. Right, okay, there's already now, I've just gone on the BB website and it says Joshua fight at risk over promoter row already. So they've already started throwing their handbags out who's going to walk in the ring. Why don't they walk in together, old nans?
1: I think it's about the promotion aspect. Eddie Hearn didn't want Dana White involved. And I think it's to do with that. But it seems silly,
0: yeah, it
1: really.
0: It says here that the event, which is broadcasted on Netflix, was confirmed as collaboration between the Saudi boxing power Turkish Al Sheikh and the ring and UFC presenter Damian White. But this appears to be the stink bird. Eddie Hearn, Joshua's promoter, has been at odds with White in recent months and says the UFC head involvement is a breach of contract. Well, Jesus Christ.
1: It shouldn't really matter, should it? I mean, the fight should happen. It shouldn't be nothing to do with a promoter.
0: You know, exactly. I mean, you know, I watched that Katie Taylor fight and watched the end of it, and what respect and class that woman showed. And these two are just like, anyway. So anyway, I've got something for you here. If I can get my phone to work, see this bleeding phone. I might nick yours. I've got something that I printed off, or not printed off, took Photoshop of earlier, because I can't believe this. And you tell me if you'd pay this. So, upper stand, which means you basically have to watch it on the telly. Because when I went to watch Joshua versus, who was the Russian guy he beat at Wembley?
1: Klitschko. Ukrainian, you mean?
0: Yeah, Ukrainian, sorry. I couldn't see him. I basically watched it on telly in the upper stand. That's 450 quid. That is the cheapest ticket, right? And then it goes upper tier, lower side, £575 a ticket. Middle tier, £675 a ticket, right? Lower tier is £825 a ticket, right? Then this is the best bit. Right, back floors. What does that mean? You're on the...
1: I think that means ringside.
0: Ringside, near, okay. The back. Right, that's £1,000 a ticket, £1,050 a ticket. Middle floor is £1,175 a ticket. Front row floor is £2,250 a ticket. You chose one yet? Ringside, this is brilliant. Ringside, 11 till 10, is £11,650 a ticket. And then ringside, front ring, right, first and second row, 12,350 quid a ticket. Would you bother?
1: No.
0: Nor would I.
1: No, not at all.
0: Will
1: we
0: you
1: can
0: watch
1: just
0: it?
1: Watch it on Netflix.
0: Yeah, but will you watch it? At 2 in the morning? Will you
1: so
0: get
1: I
0: up?
1: I think I will, because around that time of year, it's like work, Christmas do's and stuff like that, isn't it? So I think it's 11th of December, is that right?
0: Yeah.
1: So, yeah, there's a good chance I will watch it, but I wouldn't go out my way to watch it, if I'm honest. Up like 5 years ago, maybe.
0: Well, yeah. You know, the following day, I'm at a RSPCA of East Ferret dinner auction fundraiser in the wedding venue where I got married, next door in the Priory, and that's only £45 a ticket.
1: I'll might be going see a better fight.
0: Yeah, might see a better fight at that. It's 7 p.m. to 11:30. It's in the Priory. It's a black tie dinner. It's a good friend of Marie's that's organising it. If you want to let me know, if you're interested, let me know. There's a free course meal, drinks on arrival. Apparently, there's a magician. Might be Fury. and there's a photographer as well. And it's in the Priory 101. It's a black tie dinner. And it's a fundraiser for the RSPCA for dogs and cats. There you go. That's if you want to know about that, let me know. So you're going to the other fight, though, aren't you? Which I think
1: Daniel Dubois,
0: which I think would be a better fight, don't you?
1: Yeah, I mean the first fight was excellent.
0: Yeah, that's on the 17th of October.
1: That's right.
0: That's when I'm back. That'd be my first show back after this one. Yeah.
1: So I think Dubois will win that.
0: Do you?
1: Yes.
0: Is he heavyweight? Is he one of the titles at the moment? He's got the WBO, is he?
1: I think he's got the WBO.
0: It says here WBO heavyweight championship.
1: Yeah, so Fabio Wardley did have it, but yeah.
0: Do you think he's fighting too soon, Wardley, after the beating he took?
1: Yeah, it looks that way, doesn't it?
0: Yeah,
1: but he did put him down twice, so you can't say he hasn't got a chance. Of course he has, but he took a bit of a pasting, didn't he?
0: Yeah, I don't know. I mean, would you say that Fabio Wardley and Daniel Dubois are millionaires? They probably are, aren't they?
1: Yeah, I mean, I don't think Daniel Dubois has even got a bank account.
0: Probably not.
1: He doesn't look the smartest, does he?
0: No, he doesn't look the brightest, no.
1: But I really do like
0: him. But I don't want to argue with him.
1: No, definitely.
0: Yeah, look, I don't know. I think Dubois will beat him. I think the whole thing with the Tyson Fury fight against Joshua, it's just too late.
1: Who do you think will win that, though?
0: Well, let's. I'm still not sure it'll happen. Be honest with you. I can see so many rounds about this that it won't happen. I mean, they're both going to throw their handbags out. Is it Fury Joshua? Is it Joshua Fury? Right. That's one argument they're having already. Who gets the ring walk first? Who gets the ring walk second? You know these. And at the end of the day, I know they're going to earn a ton load of money, but they're not poor men, are they?
1: No.
0: You know,
1: I just, the whole promoter side of it is pathetic. Like, just let them get it on.
0: Yeah, I mean, I think, who do I think wins? The longer the fight goes on, Fury wins.
1: Yeah, I think Fury wins that fight. But he doesn't look like their recent fights. He still looks like he can take a shot, and I don't think Joshua can. But
0: no,
1: it's not a it's not straightforward. Oh, he's definitely going to win. You never know.
0: No. To be honest with you, as I said, if it goes past four and Joshua's not knocked him out,
1: yeah,
0: I think Fury then just wears him down, knocks him out eventually.
1: Yeah, stops him. Yeah, a bit later.
0: Yeah, Joshua at the moment, I think, unless he can go in there and knock someone out early. I mean, his last fight, he got put on the deck by the Polish guy, didn't he, whoever it was.
1: Yeah.
0: And then got up to beat him.
1: Prenger.
0: Yeah.
1: But I agree with that. But he still looks like he punches really hard, so...
0: Yeah, I mean, don't get me wrong. As I said, if it goes... All I don't want is that, you know, if Joshua knocks him out, right? If Joshua does hit him in the second and it's all over, I'm not having a trilogy of Tyson, Joshua 2 and all that rubbish. You know, that'll go on until they're 16. Just get them on their Zimmer frames as they're going out. You know,
1: One thing I will say is I think they both deserve a lot of respect. They've had good careers, or great careers. And
0: no.
1: They just...
0: James, you know, they're brilliant. I mean, Fury, to me, has been brilliant for heavyweight boxing, right?
1: Yeah.
0: Okay? And so's Joshua. This fight should have happened, though, six or seven years
1: ago.
0: Yeah,
1: I agree. Yeah.
0: You know, they're 38 and 37 or something. You know, when they're in their just late 20s or early 30s, that fight should have happened. That's the only thing I would say.
1: Well, I think it's the last fight for probably both of them. If not, at least one of them, anyway.
0: I don't know. If Fury wins...
1: It depends how he wins as well, doesn't it?
0: Yeah, if Fury does win quite convincingly, I think it could be the end of Joshua, definitely.
1: Yeah.
0: And then I think he might want to try and get a world title again.
1: Well, I think this fight is going to be for the WBA.
0: It doesn't say.
1: I think it... Well, I saw that the other day.
0: It just says live on Netflix.
1: Yeah. I think that's going to... I think it's actually going to be for the WBA super title. But, yeah, I don't think that's been confirmed, but I did read something that it possibly could be.
0: Yeah, look, as I say, I won't be staying up to watch it, personally. But, as you say, it's Friday the 11th of December. You're going to have a load of people rolling in from the old bit it missed, and they're probably all queuing in. And because it's Netflix. But if you subscribe to Netflix, have you got to pay for this separately?
1: No, I don't think so, no.
0: I don't know. I think you do.
1: No, I don't think you do.
0: Oh, well, you see, there's a disagreement. Right, on other boxing news, one of my guest fights today, Saturday the 26th, I was supposed to be going, but she never got in touch with me. Liliella Crawler Seaman, she fights Dee Allen tonight, and that is at Trinity Park, Ipswich. So good luck to Liliana. You can go there and standing's £50, seats are £65, bit cheaper, but I'm not sure. Anyway, Trinity Park, Ipswich, Liliana Crawley Seaman fights tonight, the vacant Commonwealth silver title fight. So good luck to her tonight, ladies boxing. Good luck to her. She came on the show, she's a lovely girl, and I'd like to wish her all the very best for tonight's fight. So, who do you think wins out? Dubois? You reckon Dubois beats him?
1: Yeah, I think he'd stop him, yeah.
0: And then where does he go from that, though? Where does he go? I mean,
1: He might fight Hergovic again, the guy who beat Itoma.
0: Oh, really?
1: Yeah, I think he'll probably fight him again.
0: Do you? What do you reckon will happen to Itoma now?
1: Listen, he's going to win something one day. I just think he needs to get himself a little bit better conditioned and...
0: Yeah, he just got... He punch drunk himself a bit, didn't he? Gassed out.
1: I think he'll come again. I don't think there's any doubt about that.
0: Do you? I think he'll definitely come again?
1: Yeah. Yeah.
0: Okay.
1: Yeah, he looked great for a lot of that fight. He just couldn't get him out, could he?
0: No.
1: And then he gassed.
0: No. Right, so thank you. Yeah. I mean, Ben got battered, didn't he? Did you see that?
1: Yeah. Yeah, he was out of his depth.
0: Massively out of his depth. Right, after the news, after the next song, we've got the Azerbaijan Grand Prix to look at. We've got a bit of golf, we've got a tennis report, we'll be looking back at the football. Got a bit of American football as well, James. That's going on. Do you like that? Touchdown!
1: Not really, no.
0: No, right. James is going to really enjoy the next hour. Here's Dizzy.
1: I like golf.
0: Oh, we're talking about golf. Here's Dizzy.

0: Let's get into something really bad. Love me, baby, love me, love me bad.
1: I think James was a bit shocked. I played a little bit of Dizzy Rascal there. Right, here we go. Let's play this quickly.

0: 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Trust me, they're great!
1: Right, we're back. Love a bit of a Wi-Fi, though. Right, here we go. It's the Azerbaijan Grand Prix. Do you like Formula One, James?
2: I haven't followed it for quite a few years, if I'm honest.
1: No, nor have I. Great. okay, at the moment, the driver championship, Kimi Antonelli is winning with the Mercedes. He's got 292 points. George Russell of England has got 211 points. He drives a Mercedes as well. Lewis Hamilton, who I don't really like, who drives a Ferrari, he's got 191 points. And McLaren's Lando Norris is in fourth place with 186 points. Right, in the construction, Mercedes is just flying. They've got 503 points, followed by Ferrari on 358 points, followed by McLaren on 306 points. So, Formula One this week is at the Azerbaijan Grand Prix, and they're basically going for pole today. So, at the moment, I don't know, we're a bit early, so nothing at the moment is happening, but it looks like Kimi Antonelli starts today's race down in 16th. Oh, I don't know what that means. Is that the sprint race? I think that is, because he clipped, how dare he, he clipped a wall in practice. So there you go. So that's all I really know. Do you know anything else?
2: No.
1: No?
2: Nothing.
1: Excellent.
2: Literally nothing about it.
1: Thank you, James.
2: I mean, I didn't even realise they did a Grand Prix in Azerbaijan.
1: Yeah, I know. So that's all starting then. The schedule for it, I believe, the qualifying for it will be later on today. Qualifying will start later on today. At the moment, in qualifying one, George Russell was the fastest, so that's at the moment, but I think there is another qualifying going on. So yeah, it's not really my bag, I've got to be honest with you here and now, but people love it, absolutely love it. I think this Netflix series done it the world of good, didn't it, because it was Drive to Survive.
2: I think it was quite popular, wasn't it? Like, I've heard it was good to
1: massive,
2: watch.
1: Massive, yeah. I mean, I know people have watched it, said it was absolutely fantastic. I haven't watched it, but as I say, it is a massive sport. And if you like it, well, good luck to you. And as there's a Grand Prix going on. Right, we're just going to talk a bit about this guy. You told me earlier, James, there's a guy on YouTube from Great Yarmouth. So I'm going to try and get him on, try and get his number. What is he doing? He's doing it something about football, isn't he?
2: Yeah, so the guy's name's Ellis Platt, and he's actually from Great Yarmouth. I'm sure a lot of people around here know him.
1: Probably know him, yeah.
2: I know him because when I was involved with Witham Town coaching over there, he came down to one of our games.
1: Right.
2: Because Witham Town have quite a famous fan, James Beardwell. And he's famous on social media as well.
1: Okay.
2: So they came down to support him. And then I think it was last season, they wanted to break Witham Town's attendance record.
1: Right.
2: So he basically reached out to all of his YouTube subscribers and got a lot of them down to Witham, and they actually did break it.
1: Excellent.
2: And I saw a video this week, and he's looking to do the same thing for Great Yarmouth Town in October. I think it was the 24th.
1: I'll have a quick look now. I did save it.
2: So 1 o'clock, Great Yarmouth are at home on the 24th of October against Stowmarket Town at 1 o'clock.
1: Yep.
2: And they're meeting before in the car park opposite Great Yarmouth Ground.
1: Yeah, yeah, I know.
2: Where I got a ticket for your wedding.
1: Yeah.
2: They're meeting there, I think.
1: And then they're going to another game, aren't they?
2: Well, the same, it's in the same stadium.
1: So, oh, okay.
2: So I don't know who AC Mill Lane are.
1: Shrublands are a local club. Shrublands are a big local club, yeah.
2: Are they?
1: They'd be like a feeder club into Great Yarmouth. They've got so many under...
2: Lower than Great Yarmouth?
1: Yeah, but no, what I'm saying is they're like... They've got every age group.
2: Okay. So so like a youth club, basically.
1: Yeah, basically. They do have a first team as well, but they're under 16s, 18s, all from this area. And what will happen is when they get to that age, they might get a trial at Great Yarmouth and then they're moved from Shrubland's Great. It's a good feeder club.
2: Yeah.
1: It's a good feeder club.
2: No pyros, no idiots, it says on his flyer.
1: No pyros, no idiots. What does that mean?
2: Pyros, I think it's like pyrotechnics, you know.
1: Oh, right.
2: Flares
1: okay.
2: and stuff.
1: Oh, okay, right. So it says, it says takeover, 1 p.m. and 4 p.m, 24th of October.
2: Yeah.
1: The Wellesley, you know, you've played at the Wellesley, I know you have.
2: Yes.
1: That's the oldest stand in the country.
2: Yes, you that's know? True, yeah.
1: Yeah, that's the oldest stand in the country. So, so that is on the...
2: 24th.
1: Right, I'm going to try and contact that guy and see if I can get him in as my guest on the 24th. That'd be good, wouldn't it?
2: He's done so well for himself. His YouTube channel is massive now.
1: Yeah, so, you said. Yeah.
2: And I remember him when he was really young and he first started doing it. So fair play to him.
1: Yeah, I mean, I missed out on the old podcasts and YouTubes and things like that. Maybe I'm just a little bit, who knows? You know, you did say to me on the way out this morning, I should set the garage up into a podcasting station.
2: Yeah.
1: Well, it'd take me 4 years to get rid of all the rubbish in it. But, right, and if you are local today and you want to go and watch a game, Goulston play Cambridge City at 3 o'clock kickoff. They're at the Wellesley today, but Goulston are hoping to be home for next season. Can't see it myself. Can't see you can build a stadium that quick.
2: No.
1: I know a lot of them now. They just wheel in, didn't they?
2: Yes. What happened to their old ground? Do you know
1: Don't know. I'll have to ask Albert. I do apologise. He will know. He's been a Goulston fan for years. But they've got a 3 o'clock kickoff at Cambridge City. Lowest offer away at Walthamstow. And Witham Town host Wroxham today. They're obviously in a higher standard than Great Yarmouth, who are in the third or none. But at the moment, as I say, Wroxham are sitting pretty in second. Goulston are fifth, but have a game in hand. And the results go their way today, they can end up top of the league. I think Goulston will qualify for the playoffs at least this year. Good side. Lowest off are the ones that are struggling. They're in 17th at the moment. We've just played 87 points. There's a lot of political problems at Lowestoft, which is a shame because it's a lovely...
2: Yeah, they're quite a big club, aren't they?
1: Yeah, they should be bigger than they were. Than they are at the moment, but you know what it's like, James. Man City could be playing Barnet next year. Who knows?
2: Might be playing Lowestoft.
1: I don't think they go down that far, but who knows? Oh dear. What's it going to be like next year? Well, who knows? We're only speculating on what's going to happen to Man City. Obviously, there's going to be appeals and stuff like that, so we don't know for sure, do we? And don't forget, Great Yarmouth today are away. Where were they away at? You know that, James.
2: No, I don't.
1: You do.
2: I don't know where they're away.
1: Oh, well, you're not helping out, are you?
2: No, sorry.
1: Was it Thetford?
2: Furlong.
1: Furlong, none, yeah. You're making me get all this up now, aren't you? Furlong, none. Premier League, Great Yarmouth. Okay, I'll have to come back on that one because I can't find it. I'm sure they've got a game today. Surely they must have. What is it, the 26th? Yeah, they must have a game today. I'll try and find that at the moment in a minute for you. For some unknown reason, my Furlong League...
2: Oh, they're going to Woodbridge. You said
1: Woodbridge,
2: it earlier.
1: Yes, that's it. Woodbridge. Woodbridge Town, who are 15th. So a good win for them today, and they could end up... into the playoff places. They have played a few more games than people. That's the only problem, but they're away at Woodbridge today. Right, this is me here.
3: 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I'm Greasy, but no saint.
1: Right, we want an update on your young lady, Georgina. Right, we want an update on your young lady, Georgina.
2: You need an update on that jingle, because it says till 11.
1: I know. Well,

He's also going to give an update on the French Open, which is going on at the moment as well. So we're just going to play you a quick tune. Bit of loofah.

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0: Yeah, big thank you to this man as well for letting me be on the radio.
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0: Yeah, big thanks to Big Nev for letting me be on the radio. Right, we're going to look a bit of a little bit of American football because it is such a popular sport. So we'll play this tune for this one. Bit of Dallas. Remember Dallas?
4: No. Before my time.
0: God.
4: I remember it, but not ever watched it.
0: I can't remember a bit of Dallas. Sue Ellen. Wow.
4: She nice.
0: Oh. Sue Ellen, Pamela Ellen.

0: The two birds in it were lovely. One of them was an alcoholic as well. Great girl. One of them, there was a video that went round, but I can't talk about that live on the radio.
1: Okay.
0: I'll tell you about that later. So, in American football last night, Friday the 25th, Atlanta Falcons beat the Green Bay Packers 35-14. And on Tuesday night, the New York Giants 6, the LA Rams 28. Right. But these fixtures this Sunday are as follows, if you like your American football. And it kicks off at 6 o'clock UK time. And it's a really good view. And if you ever watched it, on the red, if it, they have what they call a red channel. And they show all the games.
1: No, I've never seen
0: it. But they just show the actions. Like, you know, if there's a touchdown, they'll go over and show you that, or a big play. And
1: it's highlights from all the games, basically.
0: As they're going on. Yeah. How's it going on? So anyway, they do it the other way round than the UK, obviously. So LA Chargers versus the Buffalo Bill means that the Buffalo Bills are all at home.
1: Okay.
0: Don't ask me why, but they're American, aren't they? So anyway, the LA Chargers play Buffalo Bills. Kansas City playing Miami Dolphins. New England Patriots play Jacksonville Patriots. New York Jets play the Detroit Lions. California Panthers play the Cleveland Browns. Houston Texans plays Indianapolis Colts. Tennessee Titans take on the New York Giants. Cincinnati Bengals play the Pittsburgh Steelers. Seattle Seahawks play Washington Commandos. Used to be Washington Redskins.
1: Oh, why'd they change that then?
0: Political reasons.
1: Oh, okay.
0: Because calling it Redskins apparently was upsetting Indians.
1: Native Americans,
0: yeah. What a load of malarkey. Arizona Cardinals versus San Francisco 49ers. The Minnesota Vikings versus Tampa Bay Buccaneers. Baltimore Ravens versus the Dallas Cowboys. And the LA Vegas Raiders versus New Orleans Saints. So it's only just started. So there's no point looking at the tables. The Buffalo Bills, as far as I'm concerned, are the favourites to win it this year. And hopefully we'll go on and win it. Right, I'm going to play you some adverts and another tune. Good morning to the great man who's just walked in, the great Nev Moore.
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2: Seriously, why not?

0: Yeah, big Nev back next week. I might be covering one of the days for him next week as well, as he might be helping me out, because I'm away, as just said, for a couple of shows on a Monday night and one Saturday, which I'll try and get covered at some stage. James, right, you said you didn't like NFL, but you said you liked golf. So let's talk a little bit about golf then. What's going on?
1: At the moment, it's the President's Cup.
0: Yes.
1: Which is the US versus the rest of the world.
0: Yes.
1: Which I believe the rest of the world are winning at the moment.
0: 7-3.
1: Yeah. And then today you've got four foursomes and four fourballs. So
0: Have you?
1: Yes. And then obviously tomorrow is the singles. It's, I think it's the same format as the Ryder Cup.
0: Yeah, but they play it over an extra day, don't they?
1: Oh, I don't know.
0: Yeah, they started Thursday. Yeah, oh, that's okay. Why it's 7-3. Yeah. So what is the today's games then?
1: I don't think they're out yet. I'm not sure. I haven't seen that they're out yet, so I guess we'll just have to wait.
0: Right, it is Saturday, isn't it, today?
1: Yes.
0: So Saturday, four balls. Four ball, is that where they all play a ball?
1: Yes, yeah, so best ball, isn't it, I think.
0: Yeah, foursomes is where it's alternate shots.
1: Yes,
0: that's so right. Four ball, it's Miwoon Lee and Sunji Im, thanks for this, James, thanks a lot, versus Justin Thomas and Jackson Kovum. Okay. And then it's Sungwoo Kim and Tom Kim.
1: Yeah.
0: Versus Colin Manakara and Wyndham Clark. Oh, thank God for it. Nick Davis and Corey Connors, this is the international team, take on Chris Cody and Cameron Young. And in the last game, this is the tester, Zaki Matsuyama takes on and Ruhon Hitsane,
1: or is that his name?
0: Yeah, that's him. Yeah, they're taking Scotty Scheffler and Sam Burns. Right, okay, so that is the four balls. Now, I believe the Americans hold this cup, and it's a bit different to the Ryder Cup because they play more games, and the internationals are winning 7-3, but you have to get to 15.5 points to win it. So if they win a couple of those today, 9-4, and you reckon there's a... I can't find out if that's the only stuff today. Anyway, that'd be something for you and I to watch later on. I should imagine that Georgina and Marie will be...
1: not watching it.
0: Glued.
1: Yeah.
0: Glued. But at the same time, it is the French Open today as well, isn't it?
1: Yeah, and I think Matthew Fitzpatrick's in the lead, is
0: he
1: that
0: is.
1: Right?
0: He is. He's at 13-under with Jeff Winterman, 12-under,
1: Michael Kim.
0: He's American, 11-under. Ryan Gerald, 10-under. Yeah, this years ago, right, this was one of the big European events.
1: Yeah.
0: Probably still is. But apart from Max Fitzpatrick and Tommy Fleetwood.
1: Is Tommy Fleetwood playing?
0: Tommy Fleetwood's in it, yeah. I can't see any.
1: Victor Hovland's in there.
0: Oh, Victor Hovland's in there, yeah. Victor Hovland's 7-under. I don't know.
1: Ludvig Åberg is 6-under.
0: Oh, is he? Yeah. I don't know where Tommy Fleetwood is. I know he was in it.
1: Well, he can't be that far down, surely.
0: Maybe he didn't make the cut. I don't know. Well, I saw him playing yesterday. So I know that for a fact that he was in it. So obviously he's either not made the cut or he's pulled out for injury or something.
1: Yeah, I can only imagine it probably was that. I can't see his name, to be fair.
0: No, so I think he must have missed the cut. Because the cut, I know he was about 3 or 4 under, and I think the cut was, the cut was at 3 under.
1: Oh, right, so.
0: Or 2 under, so maybe.
1: That's a rarity, him missing a cut.
0: Yeah, it is. It is indeed. And as I say, you know, normally one of the most, like, consistent players, and he hasn't made the cut in the French Open, or is injured, in fairness to him. We'll have to say that. I don't want to get told off. Right, the rugby union starts today, or started last night, which is good news for your people that like your rugby union. The league is back, which is great news. I do like my rugby, and I know that everybody does, and I know for a fact someone like my mother will be delighted, because... at the end of the day, with no football on this weekend, she'll be out to watch the rugby. So I'll have a quick look at that.
2: Right.
0: Right, James, last night saw the kick-off of the English Premier Rugby. Harlequins played Bath. It's Harlequins 17, Bath 33. Northampton Saints defending champions. They beat Newcastle Red Bulls 59-26. Today sees the kick-off. There's a load of England... there's a load of women's internationals as well today. I'll try and find out who England are playing. Exeter Chiefs take on Gloucester. That can't be too far away from each other, Exeter Gloucester. Is that a little bit of a... No. No. And Sal take on Bristol tonight at 5:30. I think this is all on TNT, but I'll have to check. And tomorrow, you've got Leicester Tigers taking on Saracens as well tomorrow. So that is the Gallagher Premiership, which, as I said, has kicked off to last night. Brilliant. So the rugby's back as well, which is good news. Do you ever go to a rugby game?
1: I've never been to a rugby game ever.
0: No. I would suggest at some stage you go to an England international. I think you'd absolutely love it. It's a really good atmosphere. I've been to quite a few internationals and it's really good fun. Really good fun. So, excellent. There's a headline that's just come up. Enin Heartland is without a relegation clause. Premier League clubs are eyeing up. If they go down, he's not going to stay, is he?
1: No, I mean, it would be silly, wouldn't it, watching him
0: play. Well, it says Man City Norwegian striker Ellen Haaland doesn't have a clause in his contract with the club, even if they're relegated or other circumstances. So they could say, you've got to stay. We're still going to pay you £500,000 a year, and you've got to play on Barnet on a Tuesday night.
1: Good luck to Barnet if he if he does.
0: Well, you just can't see him staying. I mean, as I said to you earlier, we started talking about it at the start. We'll just cross it again. Do you really think the sanctions are going to be that bad? They're going to be relegated? I don't think they will, personally.
1: Well, let's see.
0: I can't see it.
1: I can. It happened to Juventus, didn't it, in Italy in the early 2000s. They won the league and then they got relegated because... I don't think it was anything, obviously, to do with financial fair play. They were actually bunging the refs, I think. So,
0: well, we'll see. That's going to be the big news of everything that's going on. We're going to play a song, then we're going to have an advert, and then James and I will be wrapping up the show towards the end of what has been another fantastic show for me, being here with a fantastic guest. It's so good to have my godson with me.

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0: The moon humming a different tune.
1: This could go to Man City, couldn't it? Let's face some music and dance. There may be teardrops and trouble ahead. So while there's moonlight, Mitzi has been involved. I think Man City should be relegated as an example to other clubs. Alright. Sorry, I'll read that again. I personally think Man City should be relegated as an example to other clubs that have not exempted them to breaking the rules. Just because they're a big club, you think you're above the rules. Great show, by the way. Thanks, Mitz. Oh, hold on, Mitz. Diana Ross is kicking in. We'll get rid of her for a minute. Ken has wrote in, great show. Like listening to two old knowledgeable old friends chewing the fat. Throwing a Scottish accent, who knows? Good day. I can't do a Scottish accent. Don't forget, this is on Monday nights.
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1: Yeah, that's me on a Monday night. So I'm with James, as you know, my godson, and he's just been an absolute pleasure to have here today. So, James, right now, if you had to pick someone to win the Premier League, I should imagine Arsenal's odds have been slashed, haven't they? I should imagine. I think I read somewhere Man City are now 3-1 to go down.
3: Are they actually?
1: Yeah, someone said that. Yeah, someone messaged in. Yeah, because obviously, as you said, who knows what's going to happen. But I should imagine, you know, we were just speaking to Nev briefly off air. He doesn't think they'll go down either, so they'll get a fine and a massive points deduction. Now, one thing with the point deduction is, I suppose, if they got like hit now, with the point deduction, as we said, of say 25 points, that only puts them on minus 10. That's only 12 points behind Spurs.
3: Well, they'll catch them in 4 weeks then, won't they?
1: Right. You know, that's what I'm saying. You know, if you're Man City at this very moment in time, do you want, I suppose, from their point of view, they want to know what the fines and everything is. You know, they don't want to be 6 games to go and all of a sudden, you know, they've got, you know, a massive points deduction, have they?
3: Yeah. I mean, this is going to drag on for quite a while. You can speculate on whatever as long as you want, but we're not going to know for a while, I don't think.
1: No, exactly. No. I suppose you're right. At the moment, Arsenal are favourites to win the league. They've gone coming to 4-7 to win the league. Manchester City have gone out to 18-5. Relegation, Man City are 3-1 to be relegated.
3: I think that's worth a few quid to be honest.
1: Right. So relegation at the moment are even money for Coventry to go down. 4-5 on 4-5 Hull, 11-8 Ipswich, 9-4. These are teams to be relegated. Crystal Palace, 3-1 Man City, 3-1 Fulham, 5-1 Sunderland, 8-1 Nottingham Forest, 11-1 Tottenham Hotspur.
3: Well, that's definitely the value bet there, isn't it?
1: Thank you for Tottenham for hosting me on Monday night as well. Very kind of you. Had a really nice dinner, and it was lovely. I tell you what, the league title at the moment, they're saying these are the outright betting for the league at the moment. 4-7. That is, if you put £4 on, you get £7 back. Is that correct?
3: No, £7, you get £4 back.
1: That is what Arsenal are.
3: Yeah. I don't think that's great value, to be honest. I think they probably will win it, but I wouldn't want to take that price.
1: 12-1 Liverpool, 20-1 Chelsea.
3: Sorry, 12-1 Liverpool?
1: Yeah, 12-1 Liverpool.
3: So that's, to me, that's a better value bet anyway.
1: Well, to be honest with you, I think the bet at the moment, Brentford are 125-1. I mean, you know, we all sat here and laughed when we didn't think Leicester were going to win it.
3: Yeah. They were 500-1, weren't they?
1: Yeah, exactly. You know, you're getting, you know, at the moment, they're already in the top three, aren't they? So the next round of the Premier League fixtures doesn't kick off till Saturday the 10th of October. I won't be here, sadly. But they are the 12:30 kickoff will be Arsenal Leagues. Are you going?
3: Yeah, I'm going to that. It's a early kickoff.
1: And
3: yeah.
1: is the Bayern Munich game the week after that?
3: We're away at Bayern on the 21st of October.
1: Okay, so that must
3: which
1: be
3: is,
1: the week after that.
3: Wednesday
1: then.
3: Night.
1: Yeah, yeah. So the 10th of October you're taking on Leagues. That'd be a good game, 12:30 kickoff. And then you've got Sunderland, Brighton that day. Ipswich, Fulham. That's a biggie as well. Villa, Brentford. Chelsea, Bournemouth. I can't see Chelsea winning that, sadly. And that's just the way I feel about Chelsea at the moment. And then on the Sunday, you've got Hull, Everton, Crystal Palace, Nottingham Forest. And obviously, Liverpool take on Man City, and it'll be the first back game after all these fines.
3: Yeah, that's going to be well worth watching.
1: And then the big game for me of that whole weekend, and as I say, I won't be here at the preview, I'll be the Monday, obviously, is the Manchester United-Tottenham game, because that is just... I know we've got all the international games that I know I should be excited about, but I'm not. I can't wait for the Premier League to be back. But I think that Man United-Tottenham game's a...
3: That's tasty, isn't it?
1: It's a 5:30 tasty kickoff, because at the end of the day, you know whoever loses that is under a lot of trouble. Now, if it's a draw, it's a bad result for Man United. If it's a draw, it's not a bad result for Tottenham. But
3: no.
1: But if Tottenham do go up there and get a bit of a drumming, he's got to be under problem. He really has got to be under the cosh, hasn't he?
3: Yeah.
1: And if he was to go, though, who'd want the job? Who'd want that Tottenham job? It's something.
3: But they gave him a 5-year deal as well, which is insane. Oh, no. Like, who made that decision?
1: I know. A 5-year deal. I don't really get it. I really don't. I don't understand how he's got a 5-year deal.
3: He's got a good agent, I think.
1: Well, he's got a very good agent, that is for sure. Right, we are going to be wrapping up the show next. James, what tune have you chose to finish?
3: Just won us Shazam the other day.
1: Shazammed?
3: I can't remember the name. Shazammed. Don't be misunderstood.
1: Don't be misunderstood by Santana Estrella, is it? Or Sonic?
3: Esmeralda.
1: Esmeralda or Sonic. Right, I've got to play this first. Don't go anywhere, James.
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1: We are going to just run through all our horse tips today. My phone's ringing. I have to just right. My horse tip today obviously got changed at the last minute because I had chose something. Andy's horse tip is his dog's tips are trap 6. He's gone for in the 7:59, 9:14 trap 5, 10:04 trap 3. His horse tip is Harmonious in the 3:40 at Newmarket. What was your tip to
3: same race, Principality?
1: Principality.
3: It was 28-1.
1: It was 28-1. I don't know what it is now. And Celia sent me a tip in. She's gone for Electric Eddie in the 6 o'clock at Market Raisin. Thank you for that. Your accumulator today, James?
3: It was Plymouth, Swindon and Bournemouth.
1: Plymouth, Swindon and Bournemouth. Mine was Bristol Rovers to win, Fleetwood Town to win, Swindon to win, Cambridge United to win, Plymouth Argyle to win and Reading to win. They are my teams that I have backed today. My horse tip, because I had to choose a new one, didn't I? Do you remember?
3: Yeah. Because mine's gone out to 33-1.
1: Oh, yours, yeah.
3: That's not a good sign.
1: No, it's not a good sign. But, you know, you never know, do you? My horse tip was Equity Law at Ripon in the 14:49, which is 2:49 today at Ripon.
3: Can I just say, mine wasn't a tip, it was just a pick.
1: All right, a pick.
3: All right, no one's people...
1: Okay, your pick for today, not tip. Yeah. Oh, he's getting like David.
3: Someone's going to waste their wages on...
1: 7-1, mine, is it? It's still 7. You're getting like David. All touchy, touchy, touchy. Right, again, thank you to Amber Holmes for sponsoring me. James, hold on, let me just play the Amber Holmes advert.
4: 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Trust me, they're great!
1: Yeah, they are great. Good luck to Great Yarmouth today. They're away. I can't remember where. I forgot.
3: Woodbridge.
1: Woodbridge today. It's a 3 o'clock kickoff. If you are around Goulston or at home, it's a 3 o'clock kickoff against Cambridge City. Wroxham are at Witham Town and Lowestoft are at Walthamstow. James, anybody you want to say good hello, goodbye, thank you to?
3: I suppose we'd say hello to Nan.
1: Yeah. Oh, yes.
3: Because I know she does listen.
1: Good shout.
3: She is
1: good
3: one of your listeners.
1: Yeah.
3: And my mum and Ken as well.
1: Yes.
3: I'll say hello to them.
1: And Georgina, maybe.
3: I don't think she's listening.
1: Well, just in case. Hi. Let's have peace in the world when Georgina arrives.
3: Yeah.
1: Let's hope she's not forgot her passport to get her up here anyway. Right, thank you very much. I am back here tomorrow. No, Monday I'm back. 6 o'clock till 8 o'clock. James has chose the tune to finish the show. God bless everybody. Have a fantastic weekend. James and I are going home for a bacon sandwich, I think. And then out for dinner tonight and a couple of glasses of red, I believe. What do you reckon, James?
3: Something along those lines, yeah.
1: Thank you for coming in, son. It's been a pleasure having you.
3: Thanks for having me.
1: Here's your tune.

0: Prime Minister today. The PM's in Liverpool. He's due to give a speech on Tuesday, which he hopes will set out the guiding purpose for the rest of the party's term in power. Former Man City player Rodri says nobody can take away the success of the people who work at the club. He says he still believes in the club's innocence, despite reports they've been found guilty of breaching the Premier League's financial rules. It was claimed yesterday that City have been found guilty on all but one of the 115 charges laid by the league back in February 2023. TikTok will pay the state of Alabama at least $100 million and implement more safety features for teenagers within that state. It's part of a settlement reached just before a lawsuit was due to begin in court. The social media company had been sued because Alabama claimed the platform had negative effects on young people's mental well-being. And Thomas Tuchel's England side take on Spain this evening in their first Nations League fixture. That's the latest from Radio News Hub. I'm John Collins.
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0: Ah, dear old London weekend. I think their building's gone now on the South Bank, hasn't it? I'm sure it has. Uh-oh.
1: Game for a Laugh, the show where the people are the stars.
2: The Steve Bishop Show is ready to depart. Stand clear of the doors, please.
1: And the hosts on Game for a Laugh are Henry Kelly. Boom! Jeremy Beadle. Boom! Sarah Kennedy. Boom! And Matthew Kelly. Boom!

tuned in for a couple of hours of music nonsense, then you're in the right place. Birthday filers will include David Coverdale, Ray Charles, Bruce Springsteen, Jerry Marsden, Brian Ferry and Olivia Newton-John. There's a Steve Bishop oldie. There's something nice in the 90s as well. I'm not going to tell you what they are. You're just going to have to wait for it, mainly because I haven't written up about them. Stalled at Two's 1963 and 1980. And I've also got this beautiful love song as well.

0: Ian Gerd.
1: Makes as much sense as anything else I play on this programme. Johnny Cymbal, Mr. Bassman, Sex Pistols, Four Tops, Madness. Precisely. What a way to begin a programme. Unusual to have this lot stalling at number two in the charts.

It was February 1980. Whispers at 2 and the beat goes on. Kenny Rogers, number one then. Coward of the County. Wow. And it must have been some act to have stopped the Beatles getting to number one in February 1963. Please Please Me at 2. First up, Frank Ifield with his Wayward Wind, Poor Devil. And then Cliffy Boy, Summer Holiday, number one then. Keeping the Beatles from their usual coveted number one position. Hey, anybody like to sing me an old-fashioned song?

Good at you singing away there. Very nice. Whoever added the second part harmony, very impressed. Birthday file on the way after this track that was a hit in 1974 thanks to those Northern Soul jocks, Javels.

birthday file for the week commencing 20th of September. We are beginning at the 21st of September. Happy birthday, Corinne Drury. Born in Nottingham, 1959, a fashion designer turned singer-songwriter who was lead vocalist with 80s pop group Swing Out Sister. That was the follow-up single to the popular breakout. Surrender got to number 7 in January 1987. Remembering Leonard Cohen, who was born in Quebec, 21st of September 1934. He died 10 years ago now. Singer-songwriter, painter, poet and novelist. He released 14 studio albums during a near 50-year recording career. This comes from his 1967 LP, Songs of Leonard Cohen, and this is So Long, Marianne.

drumming on that. Leonard Cohen into Tony Basil, that has to be a first. She was born Antonia Basilotta, 22nd of September 1943 in Philadelphia. Singer, actress, choreographer, dancer and filmmaker. She choreographed and co-edited Talking Heads' Once in a Lifetime video and also worked with David Bowie, Bette Midler and Tina Turner. That came out of nowhere, a multi-million selling worldwide hit. Mickey, written by Mike Chapman and Nicky Chinn, and originally called Kitty, I think, and recorded by Racy. Tony Basil got hold of it and recorded it and got it to number two in the UK in March 1982. David Coverdale, he was born Saltburn by the Sea, North Ridings of Yorkshire. Sounds very posh, doesn't it? 22nd of September 1951. A powerful blues-tinged rock singer who was lead singer of Deep Purple for a while, mid-70s, before starting the hard rock band Whitesnake. They had six top 20 hits since the early 80s. Originally a number 34 in 1982, Here I Go Again was re-recorded 5 years later for their eponymous LP, and the single climbed to number 9 in November 1987.

Here I go again into here we go again. I tell you, the seconds that goes into planning this programme, you wouldn't believe it. Ray Charles there, he was born 23rd of September 1930 in Albany, Georgia, as Ray Robinson, and he died back in 2004, singer-songwriter, musician and composer who lost his sight at the age of seven. He pioneered the soul music genre with songs he recorded for Atlantic Records. He was awarded a Grammy Lifetime Achievement Award in 1987. That was from his Ray Charles Invites You to Listen LP, backed by his Raylette Singers. Here We Go Again got to number 38 in the UK charts, June into July in 1967. Also with a birthday, the 23rd of September, happy birthday to Bruce Springsteen, born Long Branch, New Jersey, 1949, known for his work with the E Street Band and his brand of Americana working class political lyrics. He sold more than 140 million records and recorded 21 studio albums. He's received 20 Grammys and was inducted into the Songwriters Rock and Roll Hall of Fame in 1991. Back to October 87, getting to number 20, Brilliant Disguise.

Jerry Marsden, Liverpool, of course, born there 24th of September 1942. He died 5 years ago. Lead singer with Merseybeat bands Jerry and the Pacemakers, with six top 10 hits during their early to mid 60s productive run. Their first three singles going to number one, first group to do so. And their last top 20 hit was that one, I'll Be There, got to number 15 in April 1965. Mike Berry, he was born Michael Bourne in Northampton, 24th of September 1942, and he left us just last year. A rock and roll singer of the early 60s who was backed by the Outlaws and produced by Joe Meek. After three top 40 hits, he disappeared from the charts for 17 years before bouncing back with three more hits in the early 80s. He then went on to play Mr. Spooner in the last few series of BBC comedy show Are You Being Served? The Sunshine of Your Smile, produced by Chas Hodges of Chas and Dave fame, got to number 9 August into September in 1980.

That's not an instrumental, is it? They sing Pick Up the Pieces. Onnie McIntyre, born in Lennoxtown, Scotland, 25th of September 1945. Guitarist, co-founder of funk and R&B, Average White Band, who are anything but average, with bassist Alan Gorry. They were constant members of the group during their 50-plus years' existence. Seven top 50 UK hits during their late 70s, early 80s chart run. Pick Up the Pieces got to number six in March 1975. And Onnie also played guitar on Chuck Berry's My Ding-a-ling. You'd think you'd keep quiet about that, wouldn't you? Brian McLean, he was born in Los Angeles, 1946, on the 25th of September. He died in 1998. Guitarist and vocalist with 60s psychedelic rock group Love. He wrote Alone Again, or which features on their 1967 album Forever Changes. But in the final mix, his voice was considered too weak. Something overdubbed it. It's only a turntable hit here, but the Damn covered it and took it into the charts in 1987. But here is that original version.

was warm. Love that twangy sound. You used to be able to do that with a ruler, didn't you? Put it on the side of the desk and flick it and go boing, boing, boing. John Fiddler, born Darlaston, Staffordshire, 25th of September 1947. Vocalist and multi-instrumentalist of blues rock band Medicine Head. Initially a duo, bandmate Peter Hope Evans' birthday is 3 days later. They worked with session musicians on their first three albums, released on John Peel's Dandelion label. But their biggest hits came on Polydor. It was Rising Sun. And One Is One got to number three in the UK charts in June 1973 to the 26th of September. Remembering Lynn Anderson, born in North Dakota, 1947. She died in 2015. A country music singer who had many hits in her homeland as far back as 1967. But it's her worldwide hit 4 years later, Rose Garden, she's best remembered for. Got to number three here, March into April in 1971.

So who's the birthday girl singing with Dave Edmunds? You are a top banana if you recognise. That was Carlene Carter, who was born Rebecca Carlene Smith in Gallatin, Tennessee, 26th of September 1955. She's a country music singer-songwriter, daughter of June Carter Cash and her first husband Carl Smith. She's released 12 albums since 1978 and been a regular in the American country charts, married four times, including to Nick Lowe during the 80s, which might explain her teaming up with rock pile mate Dave Edmunds to record Baby Ride Easy for her 1980 Musical Shapes LP that was actually produced by Nick. Brian Ferry, he was born in Washington County Durham, 26th of September 1945, lead vocalist and principal songwriter with Art's glam rock band Roxy Music, and helped influence a generation with his music and appearance. He had a simultaneous solo career with many cover versions and reworkings of old standards. Ferry wrote Both Ends Burning for Roxy Music's Siren album, and the single got to number 25 for 2 weeks in January 1976. Brace yourself, there's another magical seg on its way after this.

The fabulous Smarty Robbins, who was born Martin Robinson in Arizona, 26th of September, 1925, died in 1982, was only 57. Songwriter, actor, multi-instrumentalist, racing driver, and one of the most popular and successful country and western singers for most of his near four-decade career. He often topped country music charts, and several of his songs crossed over to the pop charts as well. Even here in Britain, El Paso and Devil Woman were the biggies, and Ruby Ann got to number 24 in the UK charts in January 1963. Let's remember Olivia Newton-John, who was born in Cambridge, 26th of September 1948. She died 4 years ago. A four-time Grammy Award-winning singer and actress, five number one records in America, and has sales of over 100 million, helped by the Grease original soundtrack, one of the most successful soundtracks in Hollywood history. And she was awarded an OBE in 1979. Sam got to number six for her in July 77.

Here are some other birthday filers worthy of a mention this week. One-time Eagle Don Felder, Nick Cave. Jazz saxophonist John Coltrane, he was born 100 years ago. Cecil Womack, Julio Iglesias, Joan Jett, and Judy London, who was born at Nancy Peck in Santa Rosa, California, 26th of September, 1926, 100 years ago. She died in the year 2000. A singer and actress whose career lasted over 40 years. She released 32 albums of pop and jazz standards during the 50s and 60s. Her signature song, an only UK hit, was Cry Me a River in 1957. Her cover of Spanky and Our Gangs, Like to Get to Know You, is on her 1969 LP, Yummy, Yummy, Yummy. And the Steve Bishop oldie is next.

I don't know where this stuff appears from. It just ends up in my record collection. Thank you, Bell Records, for bringing us Mardi Gras. Three lads from New York who had performed in other small American bands of the 60s. They got together in 1970 and recorded several singles that did nothing in their homeland but proved very popular in Europe. Their first release, Girl, I've Got News For You, was a number one in France and top 10 in Italy, Netherlands and Spain. Their cover of Marvin Gaye's Too Busy Thinking About My Baby was also a European big seller, and they even made our top 20, got to number 19 in September 1972. It was their only hit here. A couple more singles and an album followed, but before they vanished, they backed French singer Michel Laurent on Sing Sing Barbara, a number one in many European countries. Funny enough, it didn't do anything here, and it also topped the Italian chart for 6 months. What on earth did they do to deserve that? I'm going to have to find that record now, aren't I? I'm going to make it the Steve Bishop oldie next week. That's not a threat. That's a promise if you don't behave. The Steve Bishop oldie for this week, that was Mardi Gras and their version of Too Busy Thinking About My Baby.

The devil may care, and I am just a devil with love to spare. So Viva Las Vegas, Viva Las Vegas. How I wish that

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I'm gonna have me some fun. If it costs me my very last dime, if I wind up broke, well, I'll always remember that I had a swing in time. I'm gonna give it everything I've got. Lady luck, please let the dice stay hot.

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1: Come back!
0: Starting just now. Some very strange stereo separation going on there. Elvis and Aztec Camera. Here's a 90s top 15 hit I bet you haven't heard on the radio since it was a hit. And even then, I bet you didn't hear it on the radio much.

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2: Boys who were infected with HIV and hepatitis when they were experimented on as school children have been recognised with a new memorial. During the 70s and 80s, boys with the blood clotting disorder, haemophilia, were given experimental blood products while they attended a boarding school in Hampshire. Amongst them was Richard Warwick.
3: My wife was told to have an abortion with our first child because of the HIV, so we could never start a family. So we missed out on that. But that's life, you know, I mean, these things happen.
2: A British man and his Greek wife are believed to be amongst those killed in a building collapse near the Acropolis in Athens. That's according to local reports. Emergency crews are said to have recovered six bodies following an explosion in a tourist district yesterday. The details are from the Greek broadcaster ERT. A private London members club popular with royals and A-listers has temporarily closed as police probe allegations of threatening behaviour and whether a weapon was brandished in a street near to Maison Estelle in Mayfair. That's the latest from Radio News Hub. I'm John Collins.
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1: Afternoon, folks. It's that day, it's that time, and I'm back again for the next 2 hours. Till 4 o'clock, you got me, Russ Robinson, in the afternoon. Let's have a little bit of Stevie.

Yeah, good afternoon, folks. You are listening to Harbour Radio. It's me, Russ Robinson, in the afternoon, here for the next 2 hours. So how are you doing? Excuse me, bit of a croaky throat this afternoon. If you want to get in contact with me here in the studio here at Harbour Radio, 07942641074. That is the WhatsApp. That will come straight through to my screen. I will give you a shout out. Let me know what you're up to this weekend, what you've been doing this week, what you got planned for next week. Going to be playing some top tunes for you. Kicked off the show, of course, there with Earth, Wind and Fire. Playing that for Big Nev. He loves Earth, Wind and Fire, but who doesn't? Great band. And Mr. Stevie Wonder. And Do I Do? I have got my double bill bangers for you this afternoon. My Jackson Jive, which is a new feature I brought in last week. And of course, I've got This Day in Music History, folks. Got loads to come for you. I'm going to take you back now to a song that was released in 2004 on, get this, folks, okay? Now That's What I Call Music 58. Yes, 58. And this is Lotus Theme by The Shapeshifters. Got another top tune coming up after this, so stick around. We got Basement Jacks and Red Alert here on Harbour Radio, and me, Russ Robinson, in the afternoon. Thanks for joining me, folks. It's great to have your company.

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0: Yeah, you are listening to Harbour Radio. It's me, Russ Robinson, in the afternoon. It is coming up to 25 past two already on this Saturday afternoon. The weather is absolutely gorgeous out there. A little bit chilly this morning when I started my calls at 7:30, but it's not too bad out there. Going to give some shout-outs now. Big shout-out to my friend Emma in Galston. How are you, my love? Hope you're well. Kevin Reed, a regular listener, loyal listener, I have to say. He is up there with the best of the best. He is Galston's answer to Tom Cruise when it comes to the best of the best. He is listening in Galston. Hope you're well, Kev. Edwina in Lowestoft has been in contact, and my friend Emma has just informed me that a traffic report coming in. The Acle Strait is currently closed both ways to a road traffic accident or incident. I will try and give you more updates on that when I can and when I get them, but currently at the moment it's saying that the Acle Strait is closed both ways. Not sure where on the Acle Strait, but there has been a closure due to a road traffic incident. There you go. I'm going to be doing a weather update in a short while as well, a little bit later on. Round about 2:45, I'll do that for you. But in the meantime, if you listen to my show, you know I like to take you on a trip down memory lane. That's what I like to do. I like to play the songs that maybe you haven't heard for a long time, or you bought the album and you put it away and you go, what did I do with that album? Then you hear a song and you go, I've got to pull that album out now and listen to it in its entirety. Like this one, Mr. Timberlake, his first solo single from 2002 when he went solo after leaving NSYNC. Absolutely love this song. This is Justin Timberlake, Like I Love You.
1: Just something about you.
0: Well, I know that.
1: Yeah, I'm looking at you, whatever.
0: Oh, Justin.
1: Keep looking at me.
0: Go on.
1: Getting scared now.
0: I'm not scared.
1: Right?
0: Go on then.
1: Don't feel me, baby.
0: Go on, Justin.
1: It's just Justin.

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1: Yeah, you are listening to Harbour Radio on this Saturday afternoon. It is coming up to 25 to 3 already. And it's me, Russ Robinson, in the hot seat with you till 4 o'clock this afternoon, folks. And, you know, I think I should let you know what's happening in and around Great Yarmouth this weekend. Right, so let's kick off with the Britannia Pier tonight and the one and only Mr. Jason Manford. Yes, stand-up comedian, TV presenter, panto star. He is on the Britannia Pier tonight at 7:30 with his new show, touring show, A Man for All Seasons. See what he did there? A Man for All Seasons. So 7:30 night, Mr. Jason Manford. St. George Theatre, the legend, the British music legend that is Mr. Marty Wilde and the Wildcats. He will be on stage there tonight at 7:30. Of course, Marty had many hits in the 50s and 60s. Teenager in Love, Rubber Ball, Bad Boy, many more. And of course, he's famous for being Kim Wilde's dad as well. Had the pleasure of introducing him a number of times over the years at Richardson's. The Greyhound Racing is on tonight at 7 p.m. at the Yarmouth Stadium. And 11 o'clock tomorrow morning, if you can't get to him this weekend, Monday and Wednesday night as well is when they do the racing. And tomorrow at 5 o'clock, the Banger Racing is on as well. So get yourself down. That's great fun. Me and my son went to see that last year and it was fantastic. The Pier Tavern, he's just gone on, he's been on stage about half an hour. My good buddy Mr. Peter Stewart is at the Pier Tavern till 5 o'clock. Then DJ Emo from 7 until 2 a.m. he's doing the Battle of the 90s versus the Noughties. Of course, England are playing tonight, England versus Spain, 7:45 kickoff. It's on ITV, but if you want to have a few beers, get yourself down to the Casino Royale at the Pier Tavern and watch it there. Neil Francis, a local, a resident, a singer in the area, he is at the Pier Tavern tomorrow as well, folks. So there you go. That is a little roundup what is happening this weekend. If you're doing something and you want to let me know, get in contact. 07942 641074.
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1: Yeah, you are listening to Harbour Radio. And I'm going to play this bit of music for folks. You will all know what it is straight away. Yeah, because folks, are we in for a treat here in Great Yarmouth next year? It's been on social media over the last couple of days. Sir David Jason, Del Boy himself, Inspector Frost, Danger Mouse, Granville, he is coming to the Britannia Pier on Saturday the 29th of May 2027. That is next year. Tickets go on sale this Monday at 11 a.m. So in 8 months' time, we are going to have the honour of Mr. Del Boy himself, an evening with Sir David Jason. La, la, la, la, la, la, la, la. I tell you what, I am so looking forward to that. If I can get a ticket, I am going. Can you imagine seeing Del Boy? Obviously, he's kind of semi-retired now, David Jason. He does the occasional chat show, and obviously he's doing the tour. And haven't seen him in anything recently. But, of course, he is an icon of British TV. Yeah, once again, Saturday the 29th of May 2027, an evening with Sir David Jason. Tickets go on sale this Monday. That's Monday the 28th at 11 a.m. All the details you will find on the Britannia Pier website. So get in contact with them. And if you get a ticket, lovely jubbly, that's what I say. Now it's time for this.
3: And now it's time for a Jackson Jive. Hee hee,
1: yeah, it is time for my Jackson Jive, where each week, if you listen to the show, you know I'm a massive fan of Janet Jackson, Michael Jackson, the Jackson family in general, basically. And I've been since the early 80s, when Michael released Thriller and when Janet released the Control album in 86. So each week, I choose a song by one of them, Michael, Janet, or the Jacksons, and I play it for you. I'm going to play one for you that was, I love it, and Michael used to perform it to perfection. I think it was one of his favourite songs to perform live. I'm going to take you back to the Thriller album, and the fourth single release back in 1983 this come out. Never got to number one though in the UK here, got to number one in America. And just listen to how perfect Michael's vocals are on this song, which is Human Nature. 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Take it away, Mikey.

0: Yeah, welcome back to the show, folks. It's me, Russ Robinson, in the afternoon on this sunshiny day here in GY Great Yarmouth. Let me know where you are this afternoon, what you are up to. Thank you to everybody that's been in contact so far, wherever you are, near and far, around this globe of ours that we call planet Earth. 07942641074. That is how you get in contact with me this afternoon, folks. I'll give you a shout out if you're celebrating a birthday, an anniversary, or whatever. Just get in contact with me and I will give you a shout out. As I said, I've still got my This Day in Music History to come and my double bill bangers as well. So get your thinking caps on for those, folks. But as I said, going to take you, like I do most weeks, on a trip down memory lane. Let's take you to 1988. Now, people, some of you probably go, I don't remember that, Russ. I'm too young, mate. I'm too young. I know you are. Unfortunately, I am old enough to remember the year of 1988 because it had some banging tunes, including this number one hit.
1: Take a look. I'm about it.

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9: 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Ross Robinson in the afternoon. Come in, have a chat with one of the lovely team, and we'll see what we can do for you. Because, yes, folks, I am going to say it. 3 months today, it will be Boxing Day. Yes, the C word, Christmas, is upon us already. Yeah, once we get Halloween out of the way, it will just be a matter of weeks before Christmas is upon us. So if you've got a business and want to expand it over the coming months on the build-up to the big day, then get in contact with us here at Harbour Radio.
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9: You're going to keep the tunes coming this afternoon. I'll give you an update on the weather after this. Let's take you back now. Do you remember George and Andrew, better known as Wham? 1984, Everything She Wants. Go on, boys.

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1: Yeah, let's give you an update on the weather. Current temperature out there at the moment, coming up to 3 o'clock on this Saturday afternoon, is 18 degrees, which is not too bad for the end of September. Bear in mind that Thursday will be the 1st of October. Temperature tomorrow is going to be 20 with a chance of rain. Monday, 18. Tuesday, 21. Wednesday, 21, and there is going to be some thunder and lightning, but with some sun. And on the 1st of October, which is Thursday, as I said, 20, so that's not bad. And Friday is 19. Let's give you a bit more of an update on that then. So let's have a look. So at the moment, it's dry out there and lovely and sunny, as you can see. Very little cloud. Well, there's some little white fluffy cotton wool clouds, as I call them, moving about, and a gentle breeze coming in off of the coast. Staying dry tonight with a mixture of variable cloud and clear spells as well. Tomorrow, Sunday, we'll see patchy cloud and sunny spells at first, but becoming overcast later in the day with patchy rain moving in from the north. So that's coming down across to us. Outlook for Monday to Wednesday will be dry and fine day with plenty of sunshine. That is Monday. A band of rain may push in northwards overnight on Monday evening. Tuesday could be unsettled with strengthening south winds and a spell of showery rain moving in with lightning possible throughout the day. So bear that in mind. So if you've got an umbrella, take it out with you. There you go. A Wednesday with rain and clearing with bursts of showers, but sunny spells to appear in the afternoon. So that's not too bad, is it? So there you go. Humidity is 67% out there at the moment, which isn't too bad, is it? Of course, the sunset this evening, 18:43. There you go, 6:45. So there you go. There's a little bit of a weather update for you, folks, with what is going on. Still trying to get an update on what is happening along the Acol Strait. If you want to get in contact with me this afternoon, 07942641074. That is the WhatsApp number, and it will come straight through here to Harbour Towers. And like I said, if you want to shout out, get in contact me. Why not? My phone is just pinged. Somebody's contacted me. I'll see who it is in a moment. In the meantime, it is coming up to 3 o'clock on this Saturday afternoon. I've got just over an hour to go, and I think it's time we do This Day in Music.

Yeah, good afternoon, pop pickers. It is that time for This Day in Music History. So back in 1964, Roy Orbison started a freak run at number one on the US charts with Oh Pretty Woman. Probably his biggest hit, wouldn't you say? 1969, the Beatles released their famous Abbey Road album in the UK, featuring many hits, including Here Comes the Sun. 1975, the Rocky Horror Picture Show opened worldwide, and it would go on to become a cult classic, not just for the music, but for the stage theatre shows as well. We move to 1981, and Mr. Bruce Dickinson joined the UK rock band Iron Maiden, becoming their lead singer. 1987, Michael Jackson started a 6-week run at US number one with a Bad album, which would go on to become one of the world's biggest selling albums, not outselling his previous album before Bad, which was Thriller, of course. In 1987, Whitney Houston had a 2-week run at US number one with Didn't We Almost Have... Oh, that's a great song now. I need to play that sometime. 2009, Jay-Z had a 2-week run at US number one in the album charts with his album Blueprint, his 11th studio album. So what I do now, folks, I take three of those songs and artists. I play them back to back for you. So you're going to get three in a row from me. And then after that, I'll be playing some more great tunes for you. Another hour of great music before 4 o'clock. So here come your three in a row, folks.

0: Astounding. Time is fleeting. Madness takes its toll. But listen closely.
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1: Yeah, I do have the classic tunes. I am here for the next 50 minutes, folks, just under an hour to go until Mr. Mark Piper takes the reins here at Harbour Radio with his show this afternoon. Going to keep the tunes coming. I'm going to take you back to 2017 now, and this is from the one and only, a man who is currently in the news at the moment, and probably him and his brother are causing a lot of hassle at the moment with people trying to get tickets to see them next year at certain venues across the UK and across the world. That is all I'm going to say. I'm not saying anymore because I'm stressed out at the moment. This is when he was solo in 2017. This is Wall of Glass. This is Liam Gallagher. You listen to Harbour Radio 107.4 FM with me, Russ Robinson, in the afternoon. Thanks for joining me, folks.

Yeah, it is that time, folks, for my double bill bangers. Two songs featured in feature films from across the decades. All you need to do is have a think. Get in contact me, 07942641074. When you think you know what the two films are and in which years they came out. The first one is just iconic. Everybody, and I mean everybody, should get this first one, okay? Because it is that iconic. And I know a lot of people that work out to this song in the gym. You'll know what I mean as soon as I start playing it. So two songs from feature films, back to back. I want the names of the films and I want the years. Are you ready? Here we go. Told you the first one was easy. But I want the year. And the film.

0: There you go, folks. Those were your two double bill bangers for this afternoon here on Russ Robinson in the Afternoon. But did you get the films and the years? Now, I'm telling you now, if you did not get the first one, I want you to go and stand at the back of the class. No, go and stand up, face the wall. Face the wall and don't turn around, because everybody should have got it. Mr. Lee Brown's listening, my showbiz partner in crime, with daughter Lily and nanny Joyce. Not my nanny, Lily's nanny, but we call her Nanny Joyce. And Mr. Brown, you're listening, so you should have got the first one straight away. And a number of you also got it. Edwina got it as well. Of course, you know, it was Rocky, you know, from 1976. There you go. Oh, not bad, you know. 1976, Rocky. Second one, I think I might have caught you out on that one. Did you get the film? Let me put you out of your misery. Well, the song was Sweet Freedom, Michael McDonald. The year, 1986, the film Running Scared, starring Gregory Hines and Billy Crystal. So if you got those two, well done. I'll do another two next week, like I always do on my double wheel bangers. I'm here for the next half an hour. Still got some great tunes, folks, here on Harbour Radio. Break
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0: Got great tunes like this, you know. Love this song. Love it from 1986. Let's take you on a trip down memory lane. I want you to sing along to this one because it's such a great song from the 80s. Tears for Fears.

There you go there. A little bit of Tears for Fears there. Now, the original was Everybody Wants to Rule the World. This was Everybody Wants to Run the World from 1986 because it was done for Sports Aid back in 1986. Love a bit of Tears for Fears. Love this next man as well, I'm not ashamed to say it. Here's a little bit of Mr. Robbie Williams and Love My Life. You listen to Harbour Radio, it's me, Russ Robinson, in the afternoon. I'm here till four, folks, then I'm out of here.

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1: There you go, a little bit of Robbie Williams there from 2016 from the Heavy Entertainment Show album. Love that song. It's, do you know what? It's a feel-good song. I really do like it. I'm here for the next 20 minutes, and then Mr. Mark Piper is going to be here with the What's the Alternative Show. I'm looking forward to that. Do you know what? He plays some great tunes because he plays a lot of artists that are local to this area, the surrounding areas, which is great. We need to get out more. We need to be going to see more live entertainment, not just in and around our area, but, you know, nationwide. Get live music back out there. Do you know what I mean? That's what we need to be doing. Talking of live music and great music that is coming this way, after Mark, we've got all this.
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0: I'm Wayne, and I present the Melting Pot Show here on Harbour Radio 107.4 FM every Saturday from 9 p.m, bringing you a selection of old, new, cover versions or remixes of some funk, some rap, some drum and bass, some breaks, some beats, and all that goes in between. And now and again, I will bring you a specialist show where it is just the one genre. Or I could just go straight in the mix with 2 hours of some fantastic music, no chat. And from time to time, we will bring you a two from one as well. It could be the label itself, it could be the artist, or even a song title. So why not join me 9 p.m. every Saturday night here in Harbour, the Melting Pot Show. See you there. You know it makes
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1: 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For Emma's Romance Rewind, 2 whole hours of the greatest love songs. 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
2: There you go. So you got Mr. David Freestone coming up this evening at 7 o'clock, followed by Wayne Emery with a Melting Pot Show. And then tomorrow, the lovely Emma, as she just announced there, she is on from 10 o'clock with her love songs show. And do you know what? I do like a good love song. I'm not ashamed to admit it. I do. I'm at that age now. You know, like a bit of Barbra Streisand, you know, songs like that make feel good. A little bit of Lionel Richie. Nothing wrong with that. Talking of great songs, Mr. Lee Roy Brown is listening, my showbiz partner in crime. I hope you are listening, buddy, because I'm going to play these adverts and then I'm going to come back. And I've got a song which I've picked out literally in the last couple of moments just for you. Break, break,
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9: Yeah, welcome back to the show, folks. It's me, Russ Robinson, in the afternoon. I'm here for 15 more minutes, and then I am out of here to make way for Mr. Mark Piper and his show, What's the Alternative? But I did mention before the adverts that the lovely Emma is going to be in tomorrow doing her love songs. No, she's not, because breaking news, folks, a reason to stay in bed from 10 until 12, because the chocolate soul boy himself, Big Nev, the top geezer here at Harbour Radio, he is going to be playing the love songs tomorrow. Now, Nev's back catalogue of music is just, well, do you know what I mean? There's no comparison, is there? There's no comparison. So tomorrow, I'm sure you're going to get a little bit of loving, a little bit of Motown, a little bit of R&B, a little bit of soul. Just all the classic love songs that makes you just want to snuggle up in bed with your loved one or with your pet, cup of coffee, bit of toast, and listen to the soulful voice of Mr. Big Nev. He is going to be here tomorrow from 10 a.m. covering Emma's show. In the meantime, I did promise my showbiz partner in crime, Mr. Lee Brown, a song. Now, buddy, I've googled and I've found their biggest hit, apparently, from 1996. This is for you.

There you go, there. A little bit of Shed 7 there from 1996. Just for you, Mr. Leroy Brown. And, oh, nice little bit guitar at the end there. And that song is the song that got Lee into Shed 7 30 years ago, folks. Yes, he is that old, but don't tell anybody. No, he's not that old, really. I've got 4 years on him, and I always will have 4 years on him. But there you go, a little bit of Shed 7. Do like that song, Going for Gold. I Googled it to see what was their most popular song, and that is the one that popped up. Oh, talking of popping up, Mr. Mark Piper will be here in about 10 minutes' time with his show, and then you've got David Freestone and Wayne Emery later on this evening. This song... it's played quite often at Bel Air Holiday Park, where myself and Lee are in the evenings at the weekends now. Lee is there tonight. Pop over, have a game of bingo, a bit of music bingo. And Eddie Bushell is on, fantastic singer, who has been, he's been playing quite regularly at the Galston Theatre this summer. And this song often plays in the background, so I'm going to play it. Why not? A little bit of Sam Smith, Money on My Mind.

There you go, folks. A little bit of a Culture Club, Boy George and Culture Club, and it's a miracle finishing off my show today. Thank you to all of you that have been listening this afternoon. You know you are, Mr. Lee Brown and family. Big Nev, he's out and about somewhere. He's a busy bunny, you know, he's a busy bunny. Edwina, Emma, Kevin Reed, whoever you are, wherever you are, it means the world to me that you listen to my show each and every week. Thank you so much. Whatever you are doing for the rest of the weekend and the coming week, have a good one, folks. Enjoy yourself. Stay safe. Stay tuned to Harbour Radio. You know it makes sense. You know it does. We got, like I said, we got Mr. Mark Piper coming up next at 4 o'clock. In the next couple of minutes, he's going to be taken to the airwaves here at Harbour Radio. And then we got David Freestone. He's got such a cool voice, any David Freestone. He does have that voice for radio. He is going to be on at 7 till 9. Then, of course, Wayne Emery, he is going to be on with his Melting Pot. And then don't forget, tomorrow, not Emma, but Big Man himself, the geezer himself, Nev, is going to be sitting in for Emma, giving you some of the top romantic love songs of all time. So once again, enjoy the rest of the weekend. There's plenty going on. You've got Jason Manford once again on the Britannia Pier tonight, St George Theatre, Marty Wild and the Wildcats. Get there if you can to see him. You've got the Greyhound Racing as well. My mate Peter Stewart is currently performing at the Pier Tavern. Don't forget the England game tonight as well, 7:45 kickoff, taking on the Spanish, the current World Cup holders as well. But from me, Russ Robinson, whatever you're doing, have a great week. I'll be back very, very soon on Harbour Radio. Leave you a little bit of Thunderbirds. Till then, take care. Love ya. Bye.

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2: Andy Burnham has promised to set the UK on a new course, saying that decades since the Brexit vote has brought drift and division. The Prime Minister is in Liverpool for his first Labour Party conference as leader, where he's promising a new direction for the country.
3: We've had a decade since Brexit, and it's been a decade of too much drift, too much division, and we need to draw a line on that. We need to set out a new direction for the country.
2: CNN's been left off Air Force One for Donald Trump's trip to a college football game in Tennessee today. It's the latest move in an ongoing dispute between the US president and the media. Russian attacks have killed four people across Ukraine as the aerial war between Moscow and Kyiv intensifies. And someone in the UK has bagged £111 million in last night's EuroMillions draw. Tuesday's jackpot is now an estimated £14 million. That's the latest from Radio News Hub. I'm Dave Cronin.
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6: 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Well, this week's show is slightly different, because Dr. Sarah interviewed me for her GY Up show, so we're going to be playing that interview on this show too. So you'll be able to find out even more about the My Favourite Chair GoFundMe appeal. But remember, we've still got 26 great tracks, 8 new tracks, all the eclectic music you've come to expect from the Many Selves What's the Alternative show. So I'd like to welcome all you listeners and any new listeners to the world of Many Selves.
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Oh, that was too new for you. Victoria West with Black Cat. Before that, Breakout from Yellow. And now we've got another too new for you. Starting with Jen and the Degenerates.

0: Oh, that was Joshua Wu with The Typewriter. Well, I've written many a script on a typewriter, but I do prefer a pen and pad, I must admit. And we're going to be talking about one of those scripts. It's my favourite chair. So let's hand over to Bearer for the Many Selves What's the Alternative Show interviews.
1: 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Harbour Radio.
2: So, I would like to just now pause for a second, and I would like to talk to a guy that I've known as Many Selves. And it took me a while to get into my head, many selves, you know. And that can be, you know, that leads to me around mental health, around physical, around life. You know, we often talk about people who do many jobs and how what you end up with is a amazing but unique collection of different experiences, different ideas. And the reason that we're just going to have this brief interlude is because of a project that I am passionate about, or passionate to support on many levels, back to that word many, for the person, for the cause behind it, for the people it's going to involve and the impact it may have on our community. And all of those things are so positive. How could you possibly get four win-wins? So, Many Selves, or Mark, as yes. Other people know you. So what we're going to talk about is a little piece that you created with friends.
3: Yes. Yep. Yes.
2: And that was shown originally at Galston Cinema.
3: I was very lucky because Peter from Reflect Productions, who does the wonderful Matt show, he's got a wonderful connection with everyone locally because he does so much. He managed to get his documentary shown on the big screen. He'd actually asked me to be part of that.
2: Yeah.
3: And it was to deal with, on my angle, creativity and mental health and how that can help you get through it.
2: Mm-hmm.
3: And during the

0: sentence. And then it just came. I just rewrote the lyrics. I don't normally do that. I normally write, like, the script that I've done is all original songs. But this was just following from that line. I'd redone it. And a fellow guest and local artist and performer, Lois Powell, she's a great songwriter and vocalist, and I knew she has a little recording set up, so I banged on her door and said, can we do anything? But she didn't know what it was, and it's the same as Peter when he did the interview. I read the lyrics or performed my version, slowly the pennies dropping as I'm doing it. So Peter very kindly said, how about tagging it on to the end after the documentary? Because, you know, that we were actually speaking about how that was helping through mental health. And I jumped to the chance. You don't get offered these chances much to actually have our little project on the big screen, you know. So that's amazing experience, and great to see everyone turn up for it as well.
1: Yeah. I think when I first sort of was invited to be a little part of Harbour Radio, you were really the first person, if I'm honest, to hold out your hand and to encourage me to come and speak and to talk, you know, and to chat to you. And I think being medical, a lot, you end up looking for the conversation that overlaps between two of you, don't you? And therefore,
0: I've got a lot of medical for you.
1: A lot of medical, but it's in your head and in your heart. Right from the beginning was an amazing project which you called
0: My Favourite Chair.
1: I knew you knew what I was thinking about. And I think that is something that you know, as you said, you've had a cancer, but it became, you know, the story of that is massive, and we're not actually going to go into that today because it is huge, but it's been inside you bubbling. And you said just now, when you got bad news, you immediately coped by putting it into a word, a phrase, something pictorial, something that would help other people, something that would work on, something that give you passion, something to do. And I think that was what happened to you originally. That was your coping skill. Mm. That's why you have survived despite everything for 8 years. There's this passion inside you to deliver this project.
0: Oh, it is, yeah.
1: And I
0: that's
1: think...
0: That's what keeps me going.
1: Yeah.
0: I know it is going to happen, and it has to happen.
1: And I think that has bubbled up like a volcano, you know, a little bit of smouldering and the odd bit of explosion, and then you have to take a step back because you become unwell or something else happens. But I just feel like this is building inside you.
0: It's coming to a crescendo.
1: And to suddenly see this on film, which is the closest I've seen to the physical view of the dream that you've had for 8 years, you know. And I think there are many people who have dreams inside them who don't believe it's ever going to happen, but give up along the way.
0: But
1: you've never given up.
0: No, I've always known, because, I mean, with being in bands and trying to get demo tapes of things, you know that 99% of the time you're going to get rejected. That is in all arts,
1: crazy.
0: In anything.
1: In jobs, in everything.
0: So once you realise that, you don't take the knockbacks as negative. And it's the fact most people that make success are the ones that don't give up, you know.
1: Yeah.
0: You know, as long as you can.
1: I haven't done 100. I've just got 99 to go. Okay, I've had 88 rejections. I've only got 20 left.
0: Well, one of my favourite lyricists, Jarvis Cocker from Pulp, they carried on doing their stuff for about 10, 15 years before they became the overnight sensation. You know, it was like, had they given up?
2: Or we'll be returning back for more of a chat after a few songs. And we're going to start with a Pulp song. This is Help the Aged.

No, Jarvis Cocker is definitely one of my favourite lyricists. He has such northern charm with his lyrics. We'll stick him with a northern theme. Here's a great anthem from the Dream Academy. Life.

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This is Soft Cell with Chips on My Shoulder.

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2: Well, I know we've been getting some new listeners over the last few shows, so I'd like to give a shout out to Norma. So I'm going to play this next one for you. I hope you like Grace Jones.

0: Oh, that was Nipple to the Bottle by Grace Jones. Well, now let's return back to hear more from Dr. Sarah and myself talking about the My Favourite Chair GoFundMe appeal.
1: Yeah, I know I'm not ever going to give up on this, and I hope that I've already put in motion that despite whatever happens in the future, even if I can't complete it, other people have got enough of it to see it to fruition, yeah, to where it's going to be.
2: And I think that's what people are feeling now, is that, you know, you've talked about it to not just me, but to loads of people. They all know it. And we, I think if anybody is out there who knows you, they know this is going to be amazing. Mm. Amazing. Like, genuinely amazing. But it has to be done. And also...
1: And it's got to encompass, because it happened around Galston, Yarmouth and the surrounding area. And I want to highlight everything, because the Yarmouth I love isn't necessarily the Yarmouth that the TV sees. And I want to improve as well through the making of it. There's so many interwoven things I've put in it so that it brings us closer together and highlights what a wonderful place we are here, as well
2: in supporting people. It's not about money, it's about community spirit, and that's what gets people through really difficult things. And I think that, you know, we know that there is high rates of cancer here. We also know, and I don't mean to make you upset or in any way, but, you know, you do have a cancer now.
1: Yes. Yeah, that's how this video came about.
2: So we don't have time to be mucking around, okay? No. Which is why we're here, because the next step on the journey, the bubbling volcano, is to create what you called, I'd never heard it before, it's lovely, a sizzle reel. Sizzle reel. Yes.
1: It's going to be a hot little piece.
2: A hot little piece. It is.
1: In fact, I heard the term from a previous guest, you know, Carol Harrison, who brings her All or Nothing production, the Steve Marriott show, to St George, which is coming up in September. The same place as where Matt will be shown. So go to St George's website for both of those.
2: We are so lucky.
1: She's doing a film about where All or Nothing was about the Faces story. She's actually doing a film, but based on the Steve Marriott story, so it goes on beyond that. And in our last interview, she mentioned she's just spent the last year doing her sizzle reel to get the funding. I was like, hold on, what do I have to do? And she gave me loads of wonderful information, so I took that, and that's what I've been working on now. So what I'm trying to do with the round three video that we're airing at the moment is completely separate to the My Favourite Chair script, but it's just to draw attention to the fund so that we can create the sizzle reel, which will be two or three songs interlinked with some of the dramas. And I want to utilise different local videographers and musicians and actors.
2: We have this talent here.
1: We do.
2: We have amazing talent here.
1: I keep saying the East Coast scene is bubbling, and within the next 2-3 years, we've got the investment and culture and what we're doing with ourselves here. I see us being the next Brighton, Bristol, bigger scene.
2: The town of culture. It is.
1: And I'm hoping that if I get the sizzle reel done now, we can start filming next year. So maybe by the end of next year or the year after, just as it's all crescending up, that will be the big explosion, because it's utilising everyone within that scene as well. Yeah. So, that's my drive.
2: Yeah, and you know, I started with a group of individuals, something called GY Up, Community Interest Company. It became a community interest company because we needed to be able to hold money, because we can't support the community on air.
1: Good, alone doesn't do it.
2: It doesn't do it. And your project that you've shared, your fabulous filming, that was done because people believe in you. That was done. Really, apart from a little bit of something,
1: it was done
2: for free out of the goodness of people's hearts. But it was brilliant.
1: I picked up the pens from the phone call, wrote the lyrics, and this is over a 2-month period, essentially, from start to release. So picking up the pen, writing the lyrics, going to Lois, doing our version, realising there was more to it, we better do something. So we then went to the Crunch Studios, where Mr. Jason, who does all local artists' great recordings, he knew what sound I wanted underneath, and we had to re-record our vocals. Lois did loads of layers of sound, and then he orchestrated the production into the way it is. We then, I knocked on Peter and Moira's South Key Gallery door, because I know Peter's main thing is photography and filming. He does some wonderful stuff for the Sainsbury's Centre and all the artists around the world. And I thought, well, I'm going to chance my arms with fancy doing a boxing video. I've got this idea so we can raise money to really get things going. And they've been so supportive of me for lots. I've got other things planned for this venture, and they are, with their contacts, been very helpful. So once Peter said yes, I then reached out, and Brandon Hannon from the Kingfisher Boxing said yes. So I then put out a reach to my creative
2: friends. Was in the film, wasn't he?
1: He's actually the ref. In there, he was brilliant.
2: Good choice.
1: Absolutely, he couldn't have done more for us. No. You know, really, thank you to them. I've reached out to some of my acting friends from Reflect Productions. You know Peter very well. We've got two Petes now in there, so they came and helped at very short notice. It was like, right, I've got this on Thursday. Can you get there for this time? Trey made some homemade signs for the ring wall.
2: Yes.
1: From the moment of picking up the pen to recording, and then Peter and I spent 8 hours editing.
2: Wow.
1: That was the biggest chunk of time.
2: Wow.
1: The whole thing in actual work time took 23 hours from idea to completion.
2: Yeah.
1: So although it took 2 months, it was under a day of everyone's generosity, help and kindness. We created that in under 24 hours of work.
2: Yeah.
1: And for under a tenner for a few bits of fake blood.
2: Yeah.
1: Which I've then passed on to the production of Our Town to use, so it's still being used.
0: Well, it's amazing what you can achieve with the great help of friends. Well, I have a link to the next song with friends. I'm playing this. Those that know the intro into my show might recognise it's Marco Peroni's guitar from Adam and the Ants. Well, he's just released his memoirs, and the cover of the book is a picture from the title track of the album, Friend or Foe.

Oh, that was Aurora with All My Demons greeting me as a friend. And now we got the Monophonics with Bang, Bang.

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2: What's going on? 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Well, at Primark in the Market Gates, there's Tavis Gray's How We Rise exhibition, and that's all pyrography, and that's on from 12 till 4, Wednesdays, Fridays, Saturdays and Sundays. And over the 26th and 27th, we've got Yarmonics. Check out Yarmonics on all the socials, because at 12 noon, there'll be lots of events happening at various places in Yarmouth.

0: today.
1: And now it's time for our
2: poem of the week.
1: And this is Lucas Jones.
3: Two writers at a desk. I said, how's yours going? The other said, I can't seem to get the narrative flowing. It's all kind of hate that Rory, because characters magic, but they're afraid of showing it. They have these beautiful powers, these talents, they're glowing, but I'm kind of stuck there. If there's a story, I don't know it. The other writer said, well, they can just make something up. Just write some adventure where they're down, then they're up, where there's risk and beauty and danger and love. And the writer goes, nah, they've got bills and stuff. They've got work in the morning. They've prepped a whole week's lunch. There's no time for magic in mid-Q1. Or if profits decrease, you can't live on luck. I think it's safer if I just let them stay as they are. Even if sometimes they cry in the car. Even if there's a raging storm in their heart. Even if there's a life they're dying to start. And the first writer said, man, it breaks my heart when good characters are left in the drawer in the dark. When the fire's abandoned in fear of the spark. And when a beautiful life leaves no true mark. Harry Potter, but he rips up the letter. Frodo goes, nah, you're right, I'm crocheting a sweater. Or Mulan believes that men fight better. Or you thinking you're the trend, not the trendsetter. So if there's ink in the pen or there's blood in your heart, you have all you need to leave your mark. You say one day it ends when you get to that part. You realize you tied the protagonist's arms and locked them in a cage by themselves in the dark. So write their escape, write them love, write them safe, write them a life where they're alive and awake. Don't leave Luke in the desert, let him go see the stars. Cause it's a sin to leave good stories locked in your heart.
1: And from one poet to another, this is Leonard Cohen, Crazy to Love You.

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1: And now we'll return back to hear more from Dr. Sarah.
2: So much passion, so much belief. We are on a time limit, you know, because we need you well, you know.
1: Well, I'll be having an op in the next couple of weeks, and then how... This is why I need to get it out, because I don't know. I mean, it'll be successful, that it will be, but it's whether I'll be as vocal, whether I'll be on oxygen, whether I'll be able to speak how I am now, or even sing. So I have done some rough vocals so that people will know what songs the ideas are. I've set the wheels in motion, so...
2: Yeah, and you've been on this journey, as we said right at the beginning, a very long time, and it has just grown and grown and grown, whatever your health has done, you know?
1: Oh, it will carry on.
2: But, so the next stage is the GoFundMe.
1: Yes.
2: My favourite chair, GoFundMe. And what we're aiming for, or what you're aiming for, is to have enough money to pay for the sizzle reel.
1: Yeah, which is hiring, paying the musicians for pushing
2: local
1: the music,
2: people.
1: Local people.
2: To be paid at a rate that is normal.
1: Yes.
2: You know,
1: I mean, if you go to the Lotto funding, they recommend for artists, musicians, the basic rate is like £150 a day for their time and creativity.
2: Yeah. So we've got amazing people.
1: We have.
2: Who really can't afford to give up free time,
1: no.
2: but do.
1: You know? I mean, what that would have cost me to do that video, I don't even think what I'm asking for the sizzle reel would do it. But I know the community we've got, and obviously the time has got to be done, but I also know there is so much generosity as well.
2: We're not talking about going anywhere or doing anything. We're asking people to put some money into a project which they will be part of.
1: Oh, yes.
2: And I think we'll be able to show it in the media.
1: Aiming for it to be a six-part series for Channels 4 Stand Up to Cancer. So it will start in October fortnightly and end at December.
2: Yeah.
1: Obviously, Channel 4 will have to agree this. If not, we will do it another way, Netflix, BBC. But because Channel 4 are Stand Up to Cancer, I have had words from Adam Hills, who's obviously to do with it, Sarah Beeney, and I will hopefully email Toby Jones, because he's been offering lots of advice, so hopefully he'll be able to open a few doors.
2: Yeah.
1: But once I've got the sizzle reel done,
2: yeah,
1: I would like to then maybe go back to Richard Curtis and say, well, here's a couple of the songs you wanted to hear.
2: Absolutely. I think it's so rare for people to feel involved in the project that they're creating. So, I mean, even if, you know, I know when you look at GoFundMe, you can see names of people, can't you? And if people do want to, I think that would be almost something that we would be able to maybe incorporate to show that normal people have created the film in
1: fact,
2: some way.
1: In the actual film, and we could actually do that for a sizzle reel, anyone that donates, because I was saying off mic earlier, I try to put so much in the script, so even as the camera pans along high streets, I want the posters on the wall to be promoting local musicians, artists, poets, writers, you know, as events going on, and highlighting that. So we could actually have, if you donate X amount, there's a poster with your name or your band or whatever you want, you know.
2: Yeah, and you don't have to have your real name.
1: No,
2: you know,
1: no,
2: you can say it from anywhere,
1: want.
2: But you'll recognise it.
1: it could even be imagery or something. We can work on that as a little reward for the
2: Because the I thing. Think it's just such a community project already. We just need to make it a bigger
1: And it will get bigger because, as you know, I've sat on this for a few years, and I know how I'm going to market it and everything. And there will end up being a stage production, musical, etc. of it.
2: Yeah.
1: It's just the film TV version will raise more money doing it like a Glee bite-sized pieces
2: for
1: to
2: sure.
1: stream. You know, it's a bit like Rocky Horror or Grease, where it's drama, music, so you can really ham up the songs. So we can do, when we get to the physical bit, what I know a lot of independent artists do is they'll do a gatefold cover And the first 500 donations put their names in the gatefold cover as the ones that kick-started the album. So we could do things like
2: and
1: that.
2: And we could pick some people out and they could come to the opening.
1: Yes.
2: They could be in it.
1: You can
2: they could come to the opening in Leicester Square George's Theatre or the Pavilion.
1: It will be local. I'd like it that when it airs...
2: George's Theatre or the Pavilion.
1: It will be local. I'd like it that when it airs on Channel 4...
2: Or Goulston Cinema.

0: highlighting everything, but the end result is raising money to knock out cancer and to set up a local arts fund that is self-fulfilling, so it will keep propelling itself for other people to be able to
1: creative. Yeah, that's your other dream, which we will come on to through the year. Yes. But just to summarise, we've got this amazing little excerpt, which we're going to be showing out on Harbour Radio. We're going to be showing out on social media.
0: And we can play the track on this interview. You can hear it.
1: Yes, for sure. For sure. Absolutely. And we're doing a GoFundMe page, My Favourite Chair. And it is linked in with G-Way Up, who are supporting you for this sizzle reel.
0: Which I'm very, very thankful for, because I'm an amateur. I don't know how to do all this stuff. I'm just passionate.
1: And we're learning. Yes. Because we're so pleased to support somebody who's passionate about our community. It doesn't matter that people will come from outside. You know, you can name Sarah Beanie and all this.
0: Oh, yeah.
1: But it's about what does it give to our borough, you know, which is
0: the only reason I try to get a few names is that opens doors for outside interest.
1: Exactly.
0: But that is to open doors to Great Yarmouth.
1: For sure. And you think about, you know, our big festivals out there, arts.
0: Yeah.
1: A lot of those acts come from all over the world.
0: Yes.
1: You look at the represent.
0: Well,
1: Graffiti Jam. The excitement was the people coming from away, you know, and coming here.
0: Oh my god! You know, music, BMX.
1: Absolutely,
0: it's more than just a spray painting.
1: Yeah, no, we are going to be the cultural town
0: of
1: the UK.
0: I mean, what represents and out there and original projects and Reflect Productions and all of these things have done for the community. They've been doing it for years. I've come along in the last few years and gone, oh, look at this, look at this, look
1: and
0: at this.
1: And Comic-Con, you know, we have Comic-Con, we have so much here.
0: You can see the ground swell, and now we're coming to the point where it's going to happen.
1: Yeah, the Ice House, I could keep the Drill House, you know, the arts colleges that we have at East Norfolk and at the East Coast. You know, the galleries that we have. Really? Yeah, we could go on.
0: I mean, people are now coming to Yarmouth for the art, for the theatre, for the music. So, why not for the film?
1: Exactly. Thank you so much.
0: Oh, thank you. And thank you for your support.
1: No worries. We're going to keep up as we go.
0: We are. As you know, many selves, many ideas, and hopefully all positive for the area.
1: Absolutely. Thank you.
0: Oh, thank you.
2: Oh, it's lovely to chat to Dr. Sarah, and thank you so much for her support and support from GY Up, a magnificent community team. Well, now it's your chance to hear round 3 by many selves and Lois Powell.

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1: Right, this is Jerry Dammers from Specials, Two Tone, etc. Free Nelson Mandela. 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
2: Well, if you'd like to find out more, or even donate to My Favourite Chair GoFundMe appeal, clock onto the My Favourite Chair Facebook page or the Many Cells Facebook page and scan the QR code. And don't worry, it's not going to be a scary movie. And that's the title of the first track of these three movies for you. And this is British Birds.

Well, we're going from High Time to 3 Feet High and Rising album, which was the very first CD I ever played. I remember buying a Kenwood sound system and we could pick 3 CDs when you bought it. So I thought I'd get a brand new album I wanted, which was Elvis Costello's Spike, and then an old album I knew the sound of, which I thought Teardrop Explodes Kilimanjaro album, and a brand new album I knew nothing about, and that was De La Soul, 3 Feet High and Rising. So imagine the shock when I wanted to hear the clarity of CD, only to hear the intro with crackling sounds of vinyl that they'd sampled. Well, here's a track from each of the albums.

hero, unless your name's Brewster, cause Brewster's a punk. Parents let go cause it's magic in the air, criticizing rap till you're out of order. Stop looking, listen to the phrase and Fred Astaire's, and don't get offended while Mace Dosido's your daughter. A tri-camera system is now set, fly around the store under Daisy Productions. It stands for the inner sound, y'all, and y'all can bet that the action's not a trick, but show

Oh, that was Treason from the Kilimanjaro album by The Teardrop Explodes. And now we have This Town by Elvis Costello.

is part of the show where we like to play a song that brings us together, unites us, or is just positivity. So here's Bob Marley and the Wailers with Three Little Birds. So don't worry,

0: was Hazel O'Connor with That's Life. I'd like to thank Big Nev for giving me the opportunity for doing these shows, and I'd like to thank the Harbour family who make it all possible. And of course, I'd like to thank all you listeners, because without you listeners, there wouldn't be a community radio station. 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
2: Andy Burnham says he'll use his first Labour conference as Prime Minister to set the UK on a new course after what he calls a decade of drift and division since Brexit. He arrives in Liverpool amid some criticism from within Labour over the government's approach to economic growth and immigration. Here's what he had to say as he arrived.
3: It is a moment, a very proud one, as somebody born in this city, to walk up to my first Labour conference as leader of the Labour Party and Prime Minister. That means a lot.
2: Police are re-examining CCTV footage as part of ongoing inquiries into the murder of BBC presenter Jill Dando. Advances in technology have allowed detectives to review footage from Putney Bridge Station, recorded shortly after she was shot outside her West London home in 1999. And Taylor Swift has broken two Spotify records following the release of new music. That's the latest from Radio News Hub. I'm Dave Cronin.
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This is it. This is the big one. 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

0: Hi, it's David Freestone and welcome to a very special edition of Reggae Time. It's Girl Power. 2 hours of great music from the ladies, plus interviews with Cindy, Craig and Amoy. But getting the show off to a start, Breakfast in Bed, Lorna Bennett. Released in 1972 on the Blue Mountain label, produced by Jeffrey Chung, Harry J and Ozzie Harvey. And Rude Boy, Debbie Defier, and that's a Defier music production and her latest release. Right, so coming up, Cindy Craig. Be talking to her in just a few moments, and you'll also be listening to some of her tracks you'll hear. Dance With Me, Holiday Love, Judge Not, Grudge Not, which also features Vernon Maytone, Heartbeat and Contagious, and that also features Vernon Maytone.
1: 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Big up and bless up. Make sure you keep it locked. Oh, yeah.

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1: Thank you so much. I'm so glad to be on Reggae Time. Oh my gosh, I've watched you through some of your cycles and everything that you've done with your works and that, and it's amazing. It's a pleasure and an honor, and thank you for having me, David Prestone.
0: It's great to have you on the show. Now, let's talk about Cindy as a young girl. Were you brought up in Toronto?
1: Yes, so I was brought up in Toronto, and most of the childhood life was there, born and raised there. And in a musical family, lots of talent, and we have a lot of musical artists in our family. But, you know, in our home, there was always music playing. It was life. It was an upbringing. It was a tradition. And anyone that came over, we shared it. They got a touch of that. And it was so abundant. It was so plentiful. And that's, I just give thanks for that, for being brought into that life, because we don't choose certain things. And in your journey in life, you realize those discoveries, and you're even more like, oh my gosh, I'm so grateful for this, you know, that I can use these gifts now. I grew up very ambitious into the music, and I love singing. And in school, like, that was my favorite subject of the day. Yeah. If you were to ask me back then, I would just probably sing to you, you know, but, you know, looking at things now, yes, I had subjects, but if I had a choice, I love singing. I could remember that as far as I was young, and in primary school, teacher would call everyone singing time and story time. And I make sure I sit at the back so I can sing as loud as I want.
0: As a young girl, what singers were you listening to? What artists were you influencing you?
1: Yeah. So, in the household, we had, Maytones. We had Toots and the Maytals. My dad listened to country too, and my mom too. She had some French too. We had Patsy Cline. We had Alton Ellis. We had, we had Dennis Brown. We had female singers, of course, Rita, but we had this one female singer, and two of them for sure always running their cycles of their vinyls, with Sonia Spence and Cynthia Svalis. From there, there was an abundance of genres, like, within the reggae, you know. And then my dad is a big Jackie Me Too fan. He even got a tribute CD made for him too as well. Live Injection was his favorite. So anyone goes to Jamaica, because he brought up a lot of music from Jamaica, a lot of vinyls, even some vinyls that people don't have. And those used to play in and out, like Bob Marley and a lot of different versions. So, and then after, of course, growing up, you know, the culture that you're brought into at a time, they have different, you know, Whitney Houston, they had Celine Dion, Michael Jackson. So there's these other influences, right? And that you hear, because those were pop artists. But you know, when you go to Jamaica, you hear it too, but they pop that into the reggae.
0: So when did you find that you actually started performing to the public, or to groups of people? When did that come about?
1: Oh, that, you know what? I was always involved in extracurricular activities. So from marching bands, from baton to, you know, stage drama shows, singing events, and asked to sing at certain events and fashion shows. And the list goes on with the amount of talent activities that I've done. And so I was always on some sort of a platform or a stage or venue or an event. And so it involved a multitude of things. And I love cultural events. So I was always attending them, but not only attending them, I would be in them.
0: Right.
1: It started from a young age. So I was always, and I used to be in dance too as well. And, all these performances came through, and these things really build your confidence. And I didn't see it that it was doing that, but that's what it was doing.

0: That presumably led you to starting in the recording industry. So when did that all happen?
1: Well, I used to see a lot of girls do dub plates in my area. And we used to have some of the biggest reggae sound clashes where I lived, from Military Sound Crew and Stone Love. And I used to go out young and watch this. And then I used to, you know, see these girls running dub plates on R&B tracks too as well. And I said, I never used to take the mic, but then as a mic, they were doing the dub plate. So I would be, you know, anybody can go and do the dub plate if they want. So I used to kind of just test myself out on it. And I say, do I really want to do dub plate? And I said, no, I'm coming out with my own stuff. But then when somebody heard me singing, they had a studio and they were working on a track and they said, okay, you can sing. And he goes, I just started this track here. I'm going to finish it off for you. And that's when I recorded two tracks. They were R&B tracks at the time. And I never released it because I said, I do reggae. I told the person and I was about 20. Yeah. So I had tracks and it's because I really held on to my passion where I come from. And, you know, from that really strong reggae background. And I could never let go of that. Never. No. So, and that's how it all came into this. It unfolded into another season.
0: So what have you been working on more recently, sort of in the last couple of years, say?
1: Yes. So what I did is that during the pandemic, there was a lot of things going on. People were trying to get their music out and trying to like do something with their work. And I came upon my tracks and I said, you know, I really need to look for a reggae rhythm. And someone said, what are you doing? What are you sitting on this for? My gosh, like, you know, this is serious. I need to have a talk with you. And they said, this should have been out a long time ago. This would be major hits and everything. Like, what are you doing? So I went and I looked up a rhythm and then that rhythm worked well. And I end up at a studio where a guy was trying to get me to record in my 20s and I didn't want to go. I said, I don't sing. I don't want to sing. But I do sing, right? I finally ended up going there during pandemic, recording that one song and a couple songs. And then after I put those out, but those songs, I end up taking them off because there was some problems with distribution at the time, because during the pandemic, there's a whole bunch of things that was not flowing right. So I went back and I wrote more songs, but I never hit the studio yet. Right. So that's where that question comes in. And it's a good question you're asking me. I went back in 2021 and I recorded those. And that's where Heartbeat comes in, Holiday Love and Rockfort Rock. And I have many others.
0: So there's a lot of your music waiting there to hit us over the next few years.
1: Yes, there is music. There is music. And I was there was some others that I was supposed to let go in the April month, another one there. But you see, sometimes it goes with a certain flow, right? Yeah. And you see what you have in front of you and you're like, wow, I go, no, this actually goes with that. So then I dropped all of that at that time. And it just came out like that. And you know what? Everything has a time. So that just dropped the way it was. Actually, it was just like bursting to come out. And it was because I had those tracks for a little bit and it was just the right timing with everything too as well. And this is how it worked. You know, it's very hard to explain these things because you're so much in the evolution of it that you're not really watching it. It's like when somebody sees you and you're like, oh, your son is so big or you know, they grow. Where did you see them grow?
0: It's moving all the time, isn't it? It's evolving all the time.
1: Yes, yes, yeah. So more tracks are there to follow, definitely, definitely.
0: Yeah. So you're having a busy time. Do you manage to actually get out there and perform to the public as well as doing the recording?
1: Yes. So as you know, I've been working with Randy Mato. We have tracks that we release together too under the Buckley's Music label. And a lot has been accomplished under that label with Vernon because we've done so many different genres of music under the reggae too as well. Mm. Some compilations, some single exclusives. We have the album that was put together and the album came by just because

0: because we had single tracks out there. And because I had the tracks out there, we said, we're going to put it in one album. So you put it into the one album, call it Cindy Craig Exclusive. Mm-hmm. Now yeah. I have so many exclusive. I have Cindy Craig exclusives. So yeah. This is, you never know how something is going to, and yeah. honestly, honest to goodness, the music world is so ever generating. And this is why artists are so, they're so abundantly creative. It doesn't stop.
1: That's
0: the creativity is not going to stop. So yes, having all the work completed and done, this here, it just takes you to other courses. Mm. So you still have all these things, but you're still moving in that direction. If you stop, yeah. you're, what no. are you going to stop at? Yeah. You can't stop.
1: No, absolutely. One continuous roll.

0: to the high. Any chance of coming over to the UK at all to do any gigs?
1: Yes. So, sorry, I missed your, I'm so bad. I missed your question. The shows itself.
0: Yeah.
1: We've done shows together too as well, with The Legend. And then other shows, yes, I will be working on doing shows. This is actually things that Will is coming up in my work. So that's where I'm at right now, is getting shows and also doing shows and stage. It could be, shows are all different. None of them are the same. And I would love to come to the UK. And you know, when your vision is a certain way. So if you see something, that's the vision, right?
0: Yep.
1: So, I have lots of different, visions of, you know, here and there and that, but UK, that would be that's not too hard for me to think of. And I even have family in UK, Birmingham, and they have a musical background. They have sound systems. Oh, I can't even explain what's there.
0: Right. So there is a possibility of seeing you over here at some point. That'd be good.
1: Oh, yes. Yes. I would love to. There's so many, and you guys as DJs and lovers of music, supporting the music, keeping the music alive. I would love to meet you guys.
0: Yeah.
1: I would love to meet you guys.
0: Yeah. It'd be great to meet you. We've lost so many of the great artists over recent years. It's frightening to when I see the list of the ones that we've lost. Was there anyone, any rocksteady or reggae artist that you would have loved to have performed with, but sadly not going to have that opportunity now?
1: Okay, so I always have these stories or something. I was lucky, and I don't know how, but my father was feeling ill at the time, and he never was a big concert goer, but he knew his music. He would just watch The Legends from behind the scene. He didn't have to go see them.
0: Yeah.
1: He was hardcore that way, and he had every song, you know, everything where they come from. Toots came to town in Toronto one time, and we couldn't believe it.
0: Mm.
1: And I said, "Dad, you have to come." He's like, no, not me. And after, he goes, "You go." And when I went, I always come back with a surprise. I go, "Guess what?" He's like, "What?" I go, "I was on stage with Toots." He goes, "How you accomplished that?" So he started calling all of Jamaica, of course, right? But, you know, it was just something. They call volunteers, and I just happened to be there. And then he put the mic to my mouth, and I was actually singing with him. So that would have been one person, but I already did that.
0: Yeah, lovely.
1: And he asked me something on stage, and he goes, "How do you know that?" And I felt like telling him in his ear, I go, "It's because me and you are family." But the stage was going, the show was going on. You can't do that. And it was such a blessed moment. But the one person I would also love to sing with, and never had this question before, for David, is Dennis Brown.
0: Yeah.
1: Because one of my songs I love so much was "Girl, Your Love Is Like Wildfire, spreading all over the world." Oh, yay.
0: Yeah.
1: Oh, that one was like, I felt the wildfire.
0: Yeah.
1: And anytime you play that song when I was young, I was like, wildfire. I was like, but when I think of it back then, was I singing with Dennis Brown?
0: Yeah.
1: No, but this question is a good question.
0: Yeah.
1: And he's someone that passing on. And the irony about that, I was in Jamaica at the time passed.
0: Right.
1: Right at the time when he passed, July 1st. And they were playing his tunes everywhere. And I was just, it was something. Yeah.
0: Yeah.
1: Yeah. So that would have been, I would have loved to do that. Like, he was great with John Holt. Reload and come reload, you know? So.
0: Yeah.
1: They had, you know, they also had hits after hits, you know, icons and singing in their melodies different way, right?
0: That's the two artists I think that I would have probably chosen for you if I was to choose for a duet with. It would have been John Holt and Dennis Brown.
1: Yes.
0: Because I think your singing style would have suited them to a T. So,
1: yes. They were great. They were great. And they were in the UK too. Why didn't they wait?
0: Yeah, I know. I know, great artist. Right, any messages to any of those people out there that have supported you on your musical journey?
1: Oh my gosh, one love to Vernon Maytone. And I tell you, you know, you never know what God has in store for anything and for what reason, right? Music is ever going, everlasting, and flowing. And the messages I have is that you never know what's going to be there in life. Do not overweight or think that, oh, I can't do this or whatever. And don't let opportunity pass by.
0: Mm-hmm.
1: There's so many artists out there, you know, sometimes you're feeling a little down, you know, just keep going at it. If you're a good writer, continue to write. If you know how to harmonize on something, something always forms and evolves about that. Just you really got to keep going, because if you stop, you're going to get at a point like in a little rut. And you don't want that. And if you come so far, right? So always keep your head up. Don't walk with your head down, you know? Mm. You know, just, mm. you know, keep on music, keep on moving to the music that's within you, you know? You gotta keep on doing that. And that vibration, it just shares around the world. So I always say, keep up the up vibes, surround yourself with up vibes. Yeah.

0: Now, would you encourage a young person to get into the music industry?
1: Okay, so I feel the music industry, everybody has some sort of you have a heartbeat. So you have your drum and you have everything inside working with you. So yes, people can do music, a lot of people. And you know, music, it's a tough world because everybody's trying to make it up the ladder. But you doing the music for yourself, make sure you doing the music for you and you're putting it out the way that you want for those people, how they want to feel. So you got to be that type of personality. You got to be that character too as well, you know? And so I would encourage, yes, if you do it, just make sure you go in with a thick skin.
0: Yeah.
1: You know, you have to, I was raised very strong. My father was very, very strong man, you know, and with strong values and principles. And for him, my school was home first. School outside, I don't want to say this, but it did come, but it was more of a secondary influence. It's the value of what he brought, primary environment. So I had that going in. And so, you know, and I still hold on to that.
0: Yeah.
1: So because in this world, you're going to meet people that naturally just break you down, you know, because, you know, when you look at things, things end up sometimes break down, like material things, right? So things naturally will break. You gotta have a thick skin and keep on evolving. Yeah. So that's my advice to them. And also try not to put too much money into it. And what I mean by that is that work with what you have. This is very important. If you're an acapella, do acapella first until you get something in, or do some gigs or do something first before putting a whole bunch of money.
0: Yeah.
1: And that's very important because when you're out of school, university, you don't have that much money. You're paying back a loan maybe.
0: Yeah.
1: Yeah. So I would say work with what you have, whatever it is there in the music, work with it first. And that's exactly what I did. I worked with what I had because I could only work with those tracks or whatever what I had. And then maybe a software program that I had running for some things. And then eventually I went to a studio, you know, but then sometimes, you know, things shift because maybe that's not what you're going to be doing in that part of the studio. You change your mind about the song. You don't want to do it. You don't want to release it no more. You know, some things happen. You'll discover along the way and to pay attention to their discovery. That's very important. Pay attention to their discoveries, what they really want and what they really don't want. So the future is very bright for them.
0: Yeah, just go for it.
1: Yes.
0: Listen, Cindy, thank you so much for sparing the time to talk to me. And I wish wish you every success in everything that you do.
1: Thank you so much. It's so appreciative. It's just a joy speaking with you and an honor. And thank you for having me on the show. And I'm wishing all the stations, also DJs at Harbor Radio, thank you so much for all the success that you're putting in the artists too as well. And the time and the effort spent and just the love of music, the spirit of the music that you share around the world. I am so overwhelmed with a lot of things that's happening in this world. And for you to bring it to the forefront like that, that's blessings. That for me, that's blessings. So that's honoring like where I come from in the music.
0: Pleasure doing.
1: Thank you so much.
0: Thank you very much kindly.
1: And I want to say one love to all the fans. Oh my gosh. Everybody, thank you so much. I am honored. And I just want to say one love to everybody. I'm sending out my love to everybody. Honestly, thank you for enjoying the music. And yes, I have a little witty, jokey side. So if you see some stuff like that on socials, that's me. Right. I'm always like that. That's another discussion.
0: Okay. Well, thanks again. And hopefully I'll catch up with you again at a later time.
1: Yes, definitely. And you have a pleasant and wonderful, comforting weekend to yourself. And good luck with your upcoming events, David.
0: Thank you. Thank you. All the best to you. Bye-bye.
1: Blessings. Thank you. Take care. Bye-bye.

What we say? Sir David Reggae Freestone? Girl power on display. Keep your radios turn up loud, loud, and loud.

Unconditional Love, Marcia Griffiths. The single was released just yesterday by Marcia, one half of the legendary duo Bob and Marcia, and also a member, of course, of the i3s. And Elaine, Love Again, Vanessa Ghetto Youth International production. And the latest from JC Lodge, Hit the Refresh. It's on the Sweet Flavor Rhythm, produced, of course, by Young Ruler. And it's time for Shanice, Love, Peace and Joy. And Shanice Earle, backed by the Reggaediction Band, recorded this at Tough Gong International Studios, Kingston, Jamaica.

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Aisha, the prophetess. I bring true message of hope and inspiration. I bring good news.

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our Father, who art in heaven, hallowed be thy name. 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Jah, Jah, Jah, Jah, Jah, Jah, Jehovah. Jehovah is his name.

Here I Stand, Julia Sire, and that's from her fabulous album Raw Diamond, produced by Lewis M and Ben Bell for Room in the Sky. Right, in just a moment we'll be talking to Amoy, and you'll hear some of her music. You'll hear The Light, Baby I Love You So, and More Reggae Funk It, which also features Samora.

0: Firstly, welcome to the Reggae Time Show.
1: Ah, thank you for having me so much.
0: I'd like to firstly find out about your music influences, perhaps when you were a child or youth. Who were those sort of artists that you would be listening to and perhaps influenced you musically?
1: Oh, yeah. Well, I grew up in the church back home in Jamaica. So my first introduction to music was obviously the gospel music, singing in the choir. My grandmother and grandfather were strict Christians, and so most of my family started out singing in the choir, including myself. My grandmother wouldn't allow us to listen to anything but gospel music and Bob Marley. So Bob Marley became my biggest influence. I loved writing. I loved the songs and how they made you feel and how relatable they were, and and still relevant even today. And so I wanted to write songs the way that the same kind of songs uplift, motivate, activate people. I call myself an activator, a light worker, because I believe in the work of following the path of the soul and making, creating music that people not just party to, but it can be a way of activating them to go out and do what they love doing. Other influences as I grew up, dancer as well in high school, part of a dance group. So I loved all the genres of music. I fell in love with Sade, for one, because of her soulfulness. I would sneak and listen to Sade's music, and then they would play all these different music on sound systems in the streets. So that's where one of the ways that I got introduced to different genres of music, country music and all of it. This is why I'm a reggae fusion artist. I fuse all these different genres into my music. But I love people like Sade. I love people like Michael Jackson, Whitney Houston, other reggae artists like, at the time, Carlene Davis, J.C. Lodge, Dennis Brown, you know, all those veterans from back in the day. And of course, the I-Trees.
0: Yeah.
1: Singing backgrounds. Bob Marley. I loved Marcy Griffiths, Judy Mowat, and Rita.
0: Yeah, great artists there. When did it become serious? When did you start recording?
1: So my grandmother passed when I was around 16 years old, and my mom had migrated to Canada when I was about 6 years old. So we were raised most of my young years with my grandmother. She was the one who instilled music and gave me music. She and my grandfather. My grandfather played the banjo and the guitar in the church and the harmonica. And when she passed, we then came to Toronto to live with my mom. I joined the church there and formed a group called Sisters in Christ with my sister and two other females from the church. As I was doing that, though, I noticed that, well, you know, in Canada, there was more opportunities. And I saw Julie Black at the time. She's one of the most famous R&B artists here with a Jamaican background. And she was from my church as well at the time, Dundas Free Church of God here in Toronto. And she was doing it professionally and doing it well and successfully. So I was like, oh, there's actually an opportunity. If she is doing it, then maybe I can do this.
0: Yeah.
1: My family obviously were not happy about that. I was studying travel and tourism in college. But as I was doing that, I always like to say, because it's true, for me, I was doing it to please them. I really wanted to do my music. I was writing from back home in Jamaica. I would go up in the trees. I was a tomboy. And still love nature. And I would go up in the trees and make up songs. And that's where my songwriting started. And so coming here and then seeing people do it professionally, even against my family not wanting me to do that because they thought it was a pipe dream, I always felt in my heart and soul that music was my path. And if I continued to follow their trajectory of what they wanted me to do, I would only be feeding the pocket and starving the soul. So I made the decision to drop out. I don't know if that's for everybody. Yeah. That was the right decision for me. I dropped out of the course and decided to pursue my music full time. And 2007 was the year that I finally decided I wasn't going to have a B plan. It was just going to be the one plan, the A plan. Decided to go after my music and never look back.
0: Wow. What does your family think about it now?
1: Now they've come around. Now I am an eight-time Juno nominee. I have a Grammy consideration for nomination. I'm able to make a living from music. They're all on board.
0: That's good.
1: My mom. Yeah, my family, they come to, they're very supportive now.
0: That's good. What advice would you give to, say, young people, maybe in their teens or whatever, wanting to get into the music industry, wanting to be recording artists? What sort of advice would you give them?
1: I would say make sure that you take the time to know who you are. Know what you want to say, how you want to represent yourself, how you want to be represented, and who you want to have in your circle. Trust yourself, trust your intuition, and know that if you're following that inner voice, then you can't be swayed following somebody else's idea of who you should be. Know who you are and then follow that inner voice, and that will lead you to the right people, the right opportunities. You know, I call it spirit, I call it my intuition, I call it, if you call it God, source, I have a base, I have a foundation, a spiritual foundation that I discovered not even in the church but on my own, just always been a seeker, looking inside of myself. You know, this is how that developed, and it's never steered me wrong.
0: No. I have spoken to many artists over the years, and there's a reoccurring theme that comes through, and that is that the music industry can be really tough. And yeah, and I just wondered what your experience of the music industry has been.
1: Yes, it's very challenging, very challenging. And also, as a female, it's even more challenging. Mm. I've been in studios where people want to lead with the sexuality, and if I didn't have the foundation of my values and my morals and knowing who I am and knowing and confident as well, I'm very confident in the fact that I know that I have talent. I don't need to do certain things to get by or to be validated by somebody outside of myself. So I didn't allow myself fall for the tricks and the politicking as well industry. I knew when to say no. And I knew when to say yes.
0: Yeah.
1: You know?
0: Yeah.
1: If it aligned with who I am and what I stand for and what I'm trying to do as an artist, then it's a yes. If it didn't, it's an absolute no. And I wasn't afraid to say no. And I'm still not afraid to say no, no matter who it is, you know?
0: Yeah.
1: But as like I said, like, if you know who you are, you'll see the wolves in sheep clothing in front of you. And you know when to say absolutely not.

0: And related to that, a lot of artists, like some of the foundation artists even, have commented that they are still waiting to be paid for some of their work as well. Going back many years, I won't mention names, but a lot of them are sort of, when I've talked to them about their albums and things, and you said, you realise we're not being paid a penny for any of those albums. And it's just, that was a bit of an eye-opener to me. That goes on. I mean, does that still go on?
1: I'm sure it does. The good thing about making sure that that doesn't happen to you for the ones who are coming up is that you have a good team around you. If you don't understand the business itself, find people that know, that you can trust, that know the business, that can teach you and help you cross your T's and dot your I's and make sure that certain things are in place so that you don't not taken advantage of. I have a good team around me, team of people around me who help me to make sure. And I also work with people that I can trust, producers that have integrity and won't steal, rob from me. So I've been lucky that way.
0: How did you find the good producers? Was that sort of recommendations from other people in the profession?
1: It's interesting because when I first started in the business, it wasn't that way. But then in 2023, I met a group of people, some producers at 2023, I met a group of people, some producers at, it was called The Hive at the time.

0: would lead me to other groups of people. And that's how it's always been. Each one would just connect me. Each project would connect me to another people or producers. And this is how my network started to build.
1: Yeah.
0: It was always from one project to the next. It was just a connecting of dots and, you know, building that way.
1: Yeah, so it sounds like it can take some time to sort of build up that sort of network of people. Yeah,
0: it isn't overnight, that's for sure.
1: What have you got planned musically, say, for the next few months?
0: I'm currently working on my new album called The Shift.
1: Yeah.
0: And this album is really, you know, showcasing where I am today in my spiritual journey, my, you know, the advancement, the evolution of who Amoy is becoming, the better version of myself and how I see my place in this world, in this music industry, and putting that into song. I'm still working to activate people to do what they love to do, and becoming the best version of themselves as well. So that's what I'm working on. And another project I call My Reggae Story for Thoughtseat Theaters that we can tour it. And it's really highlighting and celebrating the icons, the legendary pioneers, female pioneers of reggae music and how they inspired my reggae story.
1: Sounds
0: so
1: interesting.
0: We're working on that. And also I'm planning to make a shift into Europe.
1: Yeah.
0: And, you know, tapping into the opportunities that I saw when I was there on my last tour, the Female Reggae Voices tour this summer. It just showed me that there's more opportunities.
1: Yeah.
0: There are more, I feel a more support when it comes to a wider, bigger support of females doing reggae music. So I want to tap into that.
1: Yeah. That sounds good. That sounds good. I'm always supportive. I do a girl power episode of Reggae Time every so often. In fact, I've got one in a couple of weeks where it's just female artists. So I'll be playing a few of your tracks as well.
0: Thank you.
1: Yeah. Talking about your writing, it's quite a responsible position because songs influence people, don't they? And especially some of the younger people. Certainly in Jamaica, a lot of the dancehall music that comes my way, I can't actually play on the radio because of the lyrics, you know, violence and explicit lyrics.
0: Yeah.
1: And I just dismiss all of that music, but it does influence the youngsters, doesn't it? So writing your music, I mean, you're aware, you know, you must be aware that it's quite a responsibility, isn't it, what you actually put down.
0: Absolutely. And this is why I was saying, listening to what Bob instilled that into me, to be very responsible about what I am putting down on wax, because the people that I want to resonate with, and which is a lot of times the youth, but my demographic, it's all over the place, but of course, young people are listening to the music. And so for me, I want to make sure that what I'm putting down, what I'm putting out there is music, like I said, to uplift, motivate, inspire, activate them, give them a food for thought, you know, because they're sensationalized with all these and inundated with all these, like you said, explicit music. And unfortunately, the way the industry has been set up, it's that music that gets the most earplay. That's for some reason. And so I'm very much so conscious and intentional about what I'm putting out there. For balance. We need balance, a lot more.
1: Yeah. Have you got any messages for your fans and those who've supported you on your musical journey so far?
0: Oh my gosh. Just gratitude. So much gratitude. I'm humbled and grateful for the opportunity to get to do what I do, and that people are willing to give me their ear and give me opportunities to be on their stages and the radio shows and interviews like you're doing right now. I'm just absolutely, totally grateful that I get to do this, and that there's people who are willing to support and help me advance and do what I love to do. And so my message is to continue to put fuel into the energies that support me. Whatever I can do, I'm happy to give back and do my part to show my gratitude continuously. And then for those who are coming up, I would just advise them to love yourself. Be patient with yourself. Master what you love to do. Master it. Master it. And then trust that the universe will create your doors and opportunities to come to you and bring everything into alignment to get you to where you need to be.
1: Wonderful. Well, Thanks for

Freedom, and that's Tina Flores, who is from Mexico City, and this is a King Remo production. And Hurt So Good, Susan Cadogan, released in 1974 on the Dip label, produced by Lee Perry. It was also released in 1975 and got to number 4 in the UK singles charts. And of course, Susan is a past guest on the show. And It's Not Love, Tanya Stevens, and that's on the He Says, She Says rhythm, and that's a Money Matters Entertainment production. Okay, let's move on with the classic. Sheila Hilton, Bed's Too Big Without You, released in 1980 on the Mango and Island labels, produced by Harry J. And music is provided by Sly and Robbie.

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1: It's Reggae Time. I mean, I say Reggae Time with David Freestone. And I'm about that something. I'm connecting the reggae dots around the world. Yes, Mr. Freestone, big up a damn self. Kerry Lopez said that from out of Jamaica, yeah? Yeah. Loudly.

Majestic, Kalia and Queen Amiga. And Kalia was born in Jamaica and raised in the UK, and Queen Amiga is from Trinidad and Tobago. And this is a brand new release on the Ineffable Records label, and a classic, Carol Thompson, Hopelessly in Love. And it's the title track from Carol's 1981 album, produced by CMB Productions. And Lady de Flame Summer, real name Marjorie Reed, born and raised in Washington DC. And coming up, our friend Kerry Lopez, Lifetime. It's her latest release and a Rising Fire production on the Live Up Rhythm on the Italian Biggs Records label. And Kerry is another past guest on the show.

So Easy to Fall in Love, sings Sugar. Real name is Mitzi Campbell, and she was born and raised in Montego Bay. Right, it's time for me to go. Hope you enjoyed this very special Girl Power edition. Thanks again to Cindy Craig and Amoy. I'm going to leave you with one more track. I'm going to leave you with Phyllis Dillon and Don't Stay Away. Released in the Rocksteady era of 1967, produced by Duke Reid, with music from Lynn Tate, the Supersonics, and of course Tommy McCook. So, until next time, you all stay safe.

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3: Peace, everybody. This is M. Ski of the Good People with my man, the Saint of the Rampages, with my boys, Oxygen, Phil Most Chill, and Joe Ron Bombay. Of the Hoglodyte Pea Soup Movement with my brothers Chubb Nice and Orge. Of the Recognition Party in New York City with the legend Easy Mo B. Right now you're checking out The Melting Pot with my brother Wayne Emery. Right here, hip-hop, funk, jazz, or whatever else he feels that you need for your ears and your listening pleasure. You know what I'm saying? Check him out. Peace.

0: Well, good evening and welcome. It is a Saturday night. It's just gone 9 o'clock, and that can only mean one thing. It is I, Mr. Wayne, with another edition of the Melting Pot Show, bringing you a selection of old, new cover versions, remixes of some funk, some rap, some drum and bass, some breaks, some beats, and all that goes in between. But before we go any further, you know what we do each and every week as well. We thank Mr. Freestone for some wonderful, wonderful reggae music. And if you love that stuff and you want to listen to it again, it will be up very soon. All you got to do is jump over to our Mixcloud page, where you can see all the presenters' shows from the last couple of weeks or even further back. So if you like that stuff and you want to hear them back, that's all you got to do. Or you can go over to all our W's, harbourradio.co.uk. You can select listen in, select the presenter, and you can listen back as many times as you want. Or if not, you can join him again, same time, same place, next Saturday from 7 p.m. So as I said, it's I, Mr. Wayne, with the Melting Pot Show. And tonight's show has got quite a few kind of good remixes and a whole lot of different stuff coming your way. But before we go further with that, you know what I say each and every week. There may be some strong language within the show, so if that isn't your thing, join us again tomorrow for some more fantastic music. But if not, stick around, as I said, for the next 2 hours, as we bring you some top quality music. And what do we got coming up? Well, I will let you know. We got a 2 from 1 this week from Mr. Dan Brown. We got some Nice One JM, some 4D out of Wales. We got a bit of Crash Slaughter from Scotland. We got a little bit of Sugar Bear, some M Ski, a little bit of Express. We got some Beneficence and some Jazz Spastics. We're going to take it back with Damu the Fudge Monk as well. A little bit of Renegades of Jazz. Some funk music coming your way. I played this one a long, long time ago, and I thought, why not play it again? Great track. Heroes of Limbo, doing a cover version of a classic hip-hop tune. More on that a little bit later. Some Sun Atlas as well. Some Grap Lover, some Hieroglyphics. They're coming out with a brand new album, so check that out as well. And then we're going to slow it down towards the end of the night with a bit of Martinez, some L Major, and a little bit of Subject. So stick around, as I said, for the next 2 hours for some top, top quality music. And if you want to get involved tonight, you know what to do, but I will let you know. 07942 641074, that is the free WhatsApp number. You can get involved that way, or you can jump over to our Facebook page, scroll down, you should see a picture of me, and you can leave a comment that way. Again, all the W's, harbourradio.co.uk. Give yourselves a name, get involved in the chat box, say hello, and I will get back to you that way. Or as I said, if you do know me, you can give me a little old text as well. So lots of ways to get involved tonight, and as I said, there may be some little language within the show tonight. Anyway, so we kick the show off there with a little bit of a DJ Supreme and Chrome and Ill-Inspired, and We Wanna Know. Now, this album is a little bit of a special one because all the beats are exactly the same, but it's just different interpretations and different artists on it. So go check that one out. Brilliant, brilliant stuff. So we're going to carry on, and this is a little bit of a different tune as well. I played one of a while back. They are the Luxon and Craig G, and Luxon being Simon Specific Franklin of B Lion Recordings. And here he's talking about a tune called The Elements, and here it comes.
1: 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This is Craig G from the legendary Juice Crew, and right now you checking out 107.4 Harbour Radio. It's the Melting Pot Show. If you're in the UK or anywhere in the world and you're not listening to us, take your radios, your devices, and throw them in the trash. It's 107.4 Harbour Radio, the Melting Pot Show. Let's get it. Yeah, Lux on, Craig G. It's all about the elements.

So there you have it. That's a little bit of Craig G and Pacific as the Luxon and the Elements. So as I said at the top of the show, we have a two from one tonight. And this week, it is by Dan Brown. And he's got a kind of little 7-inch single coming out, kind of limited one. I'm not sure if it's available still, but you can always check it out on various music sites. And this is Essex Strategy featuring the fantastic Mr. DJ Format. And then after that, we got Dan again with a little bit of Whirlwind D and MC Mentality. So here

exit. Whirlwindy, Beeline Recordings, and you are locked into my man Wayne Emery and the Melting Pot Show on Harbour Radio, always keeping it raw.

So there you go. Three in a row for you, as I said. Two there from Mr. Dan Brown. Exeter Strategy featuring the scratches from a DJ Format. Then there he was again with the wonderful Mr. Whirlwind D and MC Mentality. Then we had new music from the nice one, JM, Mr. John Murphy featuring Blade from an album called Attention to Detail in High Definition, released last month. Lots and lots of featured artists on there, so I'll be probably playing a few more tunes in the upcoming weeks. As I said, brilliant stuff there. So we're going all the way from, as I said, a little bit of England to a little bit of then Wales and Scotland next, and up is Mr. 4D, and he's talking about some Dark Streets. And then after that, a classic remix of A Tribe Called Quest from Mr. Crash Slaughter, and here they come.

Don't.

0: Fantastic stuff there. As I said, a little bit of a remix of A Tribe Called Quest's Scenario, giving it a little bit of a rock guitar riff there. As I said, brilliant stuff from Mr. Crash Slaughter out of Scotland. And up next, we're going to go all the way over to the States, and a regular listener, and of course, he does my radio drops as well, the wonderful Mark Smith, a.k.a. M-Ski. And here he is from 2024 with Jake Palumbo, and he's talking about a keyboard Castro.
1: Wayne.
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1: Melting.
2: Pot.

0: what I'm saying? Rich Sons.
1: This is for the B-boy stand. Show me what you got.
0: Strong Island.
1: It's hot. This is for the DJ stand. Show me what you got. It's hot.

0: Fantastic stuff. That is Q Unique and a Fire Vision. And before that, the wonderful Sugar Bear, who we mentioned him from Don't Scandalize Mine. Well, he bought an EP out or an LP out a while back of kind of unreleased demos. And from that, we had the single It's Hot. And then before that, we kicked it off with some Emski and Jake Palumbo and some Keyboard Castro. So we're going to have a few more, and then we're going to switch it up to some funk flavors. And up next, we've got Express, and they're saying, do what you like, just like...
1: Yo, what up? It's Oxygen, a.k.a. the Rhyme Mastermind, MC Just Divine. And you are now listening to Wayne Emery with The Melting Pot, Harbor Radio. Let's go, man.

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1: Four in a row there for you. As I said, we kicked it off there with Express and Do What You Like out of the UK. Then we had some Urban Native Sons with Here Come the Drums, and then a little bit of Beneficence and the Jazz Spastics featuring Doodlebug and Wicked and Wild, and then a bit of Damu, the Fudge Monk, and Every Day All Day. Brilliant, brilliant stuff. So as I said, we're going to switch it up now and we're going to go into some funk flavors. And as I said at the top of the show, if you were tuned in, we are going to play a tune that covers a fantastic hip-hop remix. Not going to say what it is as of yet. I will tell you once it has played, but I'm sure for all you clever people out there, once you hear it, you will know what it is. So we're going to kick it off, as I said, and here comes a little bit of a Renegades of Jazz, and they're talking about Zebra Talk.
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two drummer funk tunes there for you. As I said, Zebra Talk with Renegades of Jazz, or Renegades of Jazz with Zebra Talk. And then we had John Reed and the Automatics with some funky driver on the Funk Night Records. So as I said, here comes the classic remix. I said I played this a few years back and I thought, why not play it again? As I said, I saw it in my collection the other day. But why not dig it out and play it? So here it comes. Let's see if you can work it out. It is...

0: So there you have it. Did you work it out? Of course, it was Pete Rock and CL Smooth. They reminisce over you, Troy, and that was by the Heroes of Limbo. And then after that, some Sun Atlas with some Indian Tiger, brand new music there for you. So we're going to switch it back up to some rap flavors for you. And up next, we have Natives. From where are we? I can't read me. Raised from the underground. There we are. Sorry for that. And a little bit of Brothers Just Don't Know. And then after that, I'm not quite sure who it is by. All I know, it's called Rock the Masses, and it's on a label called Brighton. Not as in the town, but as in the lights. B-R-I-G-H-T-N. Brighton Records, Rock the Masses. And then after that, we have some Pause One coming your way. So as I said, some Natives from the underground coming up.
1: Yeah. Hey, yo.

Mic check, 1-2-1-2, what up? This is Pause One representing Los Angeles. 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Come on.

giving you four in a row there for you. As I said, we kicked it off with some Natives from the Underground and Brothers Just Don't Know. And then, as I said, not quite sure who it's by, but a great tune, Rock the Masses on Brighton Records. Then some Paul's One there with Wage War, and then we finished it off with brand new music from the Hieroglyphics crew and Hard Numbers. So we're going to now slow it down and switch it up a little bit. We're going to go into some Liquid D&B to finish off the show, and we're going to kick it off with a little bit of L Major.

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1: In the current state of global confusion, the one thing we all have is the universal language.

So there you go. That is pretty much it for me tonight. Thank you very much for tuning in. I've hoped you liked this week's selection. Don't forget, you can always listen back very, very soon on our Mixcloud page or all the W's, harbourradio.co.uk. So have yourselves a great week with whatever you are doing. Stay safe out there. As I said, you can join me same time next week, 9 to 11, bringing you more old, new cover versions of some funk, some rap, some drum and bass, some breaks and beats, and all that goes in between you. And I'll let the cat out of the bag. Next week we have a two from one from two local artists by the name of JMJ and Richie. Brand new EP coming out very soon on Over Shadows Records. So tune in and listen to those. So have yourselves a great week with whatever you're doing. Take care, everyone. Good night. One love. Peace.

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1: 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You can't miss us. 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